0: PC's Matthew Blades and Tom Clough's patrol car was hit by a Volkswagen Passat, which was driving in the wrong direction on the A66 near Middlesbrough yesterday morning. Its five occupants were also killed. Victoria Fuller's Chief Constable of Cleveland Police.
1: Formal identification has now taken place for the occupants of the Volkswagen Passat, and specialist family liaison officers are being deployed to support the bereaved families.
0: Mayors in England are to get the same planning powers Sadiq Khan has in London, allowing them to take over the approval or refusal of major applications. We're told Andy Burnham's also sticking to Keir Starmer's target of building 1.5 million new homes over the course of the current parliament. Police in Sweden are continuing to question an 18-year-old suspected of carrying out a sword attack at a high school on Friday. A 17-year-old died in the city of Fagersta, northwest of the capital, Stockholm. The streets of Washington, D.C. will look and sound a little different later. The Freedom 250 Grand Prix will see cars speed past famous landmarks. More than 20 drivers will compete. In sport, Hull have marked their return to the Premier League with an opening 2-0 win against Manchester United. Fellow promoted side Ipswich also started with a 2-1 victory over Sunderland. Brentford kicked off their campaign by beating Tottenham 3-0. Manager Keith Andrews says their preparation has paid off.
2: It felt like we were in a good spot. The cohesion of the team has come together nicely over the last 2 to 3 weeks of pre-season as we've built. I think we've produced a pretty good performance today. Yeah.
0: Elsewhere, Everton won 2-0 against Crystal Palace and Leeds got past Nottingham Forest 1-0. In the Scottish Premiership, Dundee got past rivals Dundee United 2-0. That's the latest. I'm Connor Sefton.
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0: Centre at 2. Two police officers who were killed in a crash near Middlesbrough have been named. Matthew Blades and Tom Clough were killed when a car travelling the wrong way down the A66 collided with their marked police vehicle. The five people in the Volkswagen Passat also died. Our North of England correspondent Tom Parmenter says the police watchdog is investigating.
1: They will be looking at those split-second decisions that would have been taken in that police pursuit, what was being said on the radio. Officers, of course, do train for those kind of scenarios, but they are very dynamic, very fast-moving, often involving very difficult decisions.
0: Russia's president admitted Ukrainian strikes have caused losses, but says they won't turn the tide of the war. Ukraine's hit Russia's biggest oil refinery, and its drones have killed at least 10 people. On Friday, 16 people died in attacks on Volodymyr Zelensky's hometown. Canada will impose retaliatory tariffs on US goods from next month. The move escalates a trade conflict after Washington imposed a 50% levy on £14.6 billion worth of Canadian products. In sport, Manchester United have suffered a first Premier League defeat to Hull, losing 2-0 in their opening game of the new season. Hopes had been high for Michael Carrick's side after he led them to third place in the previous top-flight campaign. The United manager says it's certainly not the outcome they wanted.
2: We came here to win, like we do any game, so to not take anything away is hugely disappointing. It's not more than that, it's not less than that, it's just a one game that we're disappointed we haven't won, so you've got to soak it up and come back stronger.
0: Tottenham started with a 3-0 defeat at Brentford after Everton beat Crystal Palace 2-0. Dundee claimed local bragging rights with a 2-0 win against Dundee United in this weekend's only Scottish Premiership game. And a humanoid robot has broken Usain Bolt's 100-metre sprint world record. It achieved a result of 9.39 seconds during the humanoid robot games in Beijing, beating Bolt's 9.58 seconds. That's the latest. I'm Connor Sefton.
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2: From the Sky News Centre at 3, the Prime Minister says he's devastated to hear two police officers and five other people have died in a crash near Middlesbrough. A Volkswagen Passat was driving the wrong way down the A66 when it hit a patrol car. The mother of a British woman who was unlawfully killed is calling for the US to reopen the investigation into her daughter's death. Lucy Harrison was shot through the chest by her father at his home in Texas last year. A grand jury in the state decided there was insufficient evidence to bring criminal charges, but a coroner in England found his actions amounted to gross negligence manslaughter. Jane Coates wants American prosecutors to re-examine the case.
3: I feel that she's just been so let down. I feel anger. But my anger isn't shouty and raging. It's I have a steely determination to call this out and to make sure the truth is heard.
2: Violent and sexual offenders released from prison could be confined to zones of just a few miles under new restrictions. Victims are set to have a say in setting the boundaries to limit the possibility of encountering their offender. Two men arrested on suspicion of manslaughter after the death of a 22-year-old soldier have been released on bail. The body of Liam Potts was found in the River Tyne earlier this week, 3 days after he disappeared during a night out. In sport, big spenders Tottenham have started the Premier League season with a 3-0 defeat at Brentford. Boss Roberto De Zerbi says they were short of some of the things he wants to see.
4: Soul and style of play. Today I think there was the soul, but at the end we didn't fight in the right way, maybe for the difference of the duels.
2: Hull clinched a 2-0 victory over Manchester United, and Dundee claimed local bragging rights with a 2-0 win against Dundee United in the Scottish Premiership. Dundee have 2 wins and a defeat so far. United have 1 point from 3 matches so far this tournament. That's the latest. I'm Connor Sefton.
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1: From the Sky News Centre at 4, Cleveland's Police and Crime Commissioner says there are few words that can bring comfort following the deaths of two officers in a crash on Teesside. Matthew Blades and Tom Clough's patrol car was hit by a Volkswagen Passat, which was driving in the wrong direction on the A66 near Middlesbrough yesterday morning. Its five occupants were also killed. Victoria Fuller's Chief Constable of Cleveland Police.
2: Formal identification has now taken place for the occupants of the Volkswagen Passat, and specialist family liaison officers are being deployed to support the bereaved families.
1: Mayors in England are to get the same planning powers Sadiq Khan has in London, allowing them to take over the approval or refusal of major applications. We're told Andy Burnham's sticking to Sir Keir Starmer's target of building 1.5 million new homes over the course of the current parliament. Police in Sweden are continuing to question an 18-year-old suspected of carrying out a sword attack at a high school on Friday. A 17-year-old girl died in the city of Fagersta, northwest of the capital, Stockholm. The streets of Washington, D.C. will look and sound a little different later. The Freedom 250 Grand Prix will see cars speed past famous landmarks. More than 20 drivers will compete. In sport, Hull have marked their return to the Premier League with an opening 2-0 win against Manchester United. Fellow promoted side Ipswich also started with a 2-1 victory over Sunderland. Brentford kicked off their campaign by beating Tottenham 3-0. Manager Keith Andrews says their preparation has paid off.
3: It felt like we were in a good spot. The cohesion of the team has come together nicely over the last 2 to 3 weeks of pre-season as we've built. I think we've produced a pretty good performance today. Yeah.
1: Elsewhere, Everton won 2-0 against Crystal Palace and Leeds got past Nottingham Forest 1-0. In the Scottish Premiership, Dundee beat Dundee United 2-0. That's the latest. I'm Connor Sefton.
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0: 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From the Sky News Centre at 5, two police officers who were killed in a crash near Middlesbrough have been named. Matthew Blades and Tom Clough were killed when a car travelling the wrong way down the A66 collided with their marked police vehicle. The five people in the Volkswagen Passat also died. Our North of England correspondent Tom Parmenter says a police watchdog is investigating.
1: They will be looking at those split-second decisions that would have been taken in that police pursuit, what was being said on the radio. Officers, of course, do train for those kind of scenarios, but they are very dynamic, very fast-moving, often involving very difficult decisions.
0: Russia's president admitted Ukrainian strikes have caused losses, but says they won't turn the tide of the war. Ukraine's hit Russia's biggest oil refinery, and its drones have killed at least 10 people. On Friday, 16 people died in attacks on Vladimir Zelensky's hometown. Canada will impose retaliatory tariffs on US goods from next month. The move escalates a trade conflict after Washington imposed a 50% levy on £14.6 billion worth of Canadian products. In sport, Manchester United have suffered a first Premier League defeat to Hull, losing 2-0 in their opening game of the new season. Hopes had been high for Michael Carrick's side after he led them to third place in the previous top-flight campaign. The United manager says it's certainly not the outcome they wanted.
2: We came here to win, like we do any game, so to not take anything away is hugely disappointing. It's not more than that, it's not less than that, it's a one game that we're disappointed we haven't won, so you've got to soak it up and come back stronger.
0: Tottenham started with a 3-0 defeat at Brentford after Everton beat Crystal Palace 2-0. Dundee claimed local bragging rights with a 2-0 win against Dundee United in this weekend's only Scottish Premiership game. And a humanoid robot's broken Usain Bolt's 100-metre sprint world record. It achieved a result of 9.39 seconds during the humanoid robot games in Beijing, and that's beaten Bolt's 9.58 seconds. That's the latest.
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0: From the Sky News Centre at 6, tributes have been paid to two police officers who were killed in a crash near Middlesbrough. Matthew Blades and Tom Clough died when a car travelling the wrong way down the A66 collided with their marked police vehicle. The five people in the Volkswagen Passat also died. Our North of England correspondent Tom Parmenter says the police watchdog's investigating.
1: They will be looking at those split-second decisions that would have been taken in that police pursuit, what was being said on the radio. Officers, of course, do train for those kind of scenarios, but they are very dynamic, very fast-moving, often involving very difficult decisions.
0: The mother of a British woman who was unlawfully killed is calling for the US to reopen the investigation into her daughter's death. Lucy Harrison was shot through the chest by her father at his home in Texas last year, but no criminal charges have been filed. Violent and sexual offenders released from prison could be confined to zones just a few miles under new restrictions. The measures aim to stop victims encountering their attackers. Mayors in England are to get the same planning powers as Sadiq Khan has in London. It's hoped this will allow them to take over the approval or refusal of major applications. Now to sport, and Hull have marked their return to the Premier League with an opening 2-0 win against Manchester United. And fellow promoted side Ipswich also started with a 2-1 victory over Sunderland. Brentford, meanwhile, kicked off their campaign by beating Tottenham 3-0. Manager Keith Andrews says their preparation has paid off.
2: It felt like we were in a good spot. The cohesion of the team has come together nicely over the last 2 to 3 weeks of pre-season as we've built. I think we've produced a pretty good performance today, yeah.
0: Elsewhere, Everton won 2-0 against Crystal Palace, and Leeds got past Nottingham Forest 1-0. And in the Scottish Premiership, Dundee got past rivals Dundee United 2-0. And a piano and microphone used by Freddie Mercury are expected to fetch hundreds of thousands of pounds at auction. The lots will go under the hammer in October.
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1: From the Sky News Centre at 7. It's understood a police car hit head-on by a vehicle travelling the wrong way on the A66 in Middlesbrough was not involved in a pursuit before the collision. Seven people, including two officers, were killed in the early hours of yesterday morning. The other car, a Volkswagen Passat, was being chased by another marked police car. That pursuit ended when it drove onto the A66. Police commentator Graham Wetton says it's an awful tragedy.
2: It's a relatively small force, just about 1,000 officers. So these two officers were very, very well known within Cleveland Police, within the senior leadership team. A huge tragedy for Cleveland Police, any officers' families and friends, etc. They went to work and sadly didn't get home.
1: Violent and sexual offenders released from prison could be confined to zones of just a few miles under new restrictions. The measures aim to stop victims from encountering their attackers. The mother of a British woman who was unlawfully killed by her father is calling for the US to reopen the investigation into her death. Lucy Harrison was shot in the chest in Texas last year. England's mayors will be given the same planning powers as Sadiq Khan has over London. It's hoped this will allow them to take over the approval or refusal of major planning applications. And now to sport, and Tottenham started the new Premier League season with a 3-0 defeat at Brentford. That's despite spending more than £200 million on players this summer. Manager Roberto De Zerbi says they're not settled in yet.
3: I think we are not team yet for a lot of reasons. We can fix the target when you become team. Before then, become team, we can't say what we can do.
1: Hull shocked Manchester United on their return to the top flight with a 2-0 win at home. And fellow newly promoted Ipswich got past Sunderland 2-1 at Portman Road. And Dundee claimed local bragging rights with a 2-0 win against Dundee United in this weekend's only Scottish Premiership game. That's the latest.
4: I dołączajcie się do nas na Facebooku, na Polskie Granie w Radiu Szum. I zapraszamy na to granie.

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1: From the Sky News Centre at 8, it's reported that the police car involved in a fatal collision in Middlesbrough was not pursuing the other vehicle at the time. Seven people, including two officers, were killed when a Volkswagen Passat drove the wrong way down the A66 yesterday morning. Serious sexual and violent offenders in England and Wales could be confined to new restriction zones of only a few miles once they leave prison. It's hoped that that would stop victims from coming into contact with their attackers. The government say the World First initiative is being launched in October. One domestic abuse charity has called it a positive step. Our correspondent Barnaby Papadopoulos says it forms part of wider reforms.
2: This all comes within the context of an early release scheme, which has been quite controversial. The government's plan to release some prisoners slightly earlier to ease pressure on prisons. There's a question about whether all these new policies being introduced are in fact going to increase pressure.
1: Mayors in England will be able to overrule councils when it comes to major planning applications. The move, to be announced next week, will also allow them to grant upfront permission, which will mean building can start without having to apply for planning. Everton fan Andy Burnham had plenty to cheer about as his team started their Premier League season with a 2-0 win at Crystal Palace yesterday. The Prime Minister was in attendance at Hill Dickinson Stadium, and here's Everton boss David Moyes.
3: I spoke to the Prime Minister on the phone, told him, lads, there'll be tax cuts and you'll be you know, free beer for everybody. No, don't say that. But you'll not be coming back again.
1: League newcomers Hull upset Manchester United in their first game of the season, beating them 2-0. Meanwhile, newly promoted Ipswich got past Sunderland 2-1 at Portman Road, and big-spending Tottenham also lost 3-0 at Brentford. And Dundee claimed local bragging rights with a 2-0 win against Dundee United in this weekend's only Scottish Premiership game. It leaves United with just a point from their first...
4: 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Słuchacie polskiego show Shmoo FM. 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

0: From the Sky News Centre at 9, we understand the police car involved in a fatal collision in Middlesbrough yesterday morning was not pursuing the other vehicle involved. Seven people, including two police officers, were killed when a Volkswagen Passat drove the wrong way down the A66. It was being pursued by another police car before then, which didn't follow it onto the dual carriageway. Labour's MP, the local MP, Anna Turley, says the whole community is in shock.
1: The most important thing, I think, for all of us now is not to speculate on the build-up to this or any of the incidents around this. Cleveland Police will be working with the IOPC and, we will hear all that in due course. And I think it's really important that today the priority is to allow the families to grieve.
0: A domestic abuse charity is welcoming the government's plans to restrict the movements of some offenders on their release from prison. Those convicted of sexual or violent crimes will be subject to new GPS-backed restriction zones of only a few miles. Russia has quietly withdrawn its ambassador to the UK in an effort to force Britain to reconsider its support for Ukraine. Andrei Kellin left in July after 7 years in the role, with no successor appointed. Local mayors will be handed the same planning powers held by London's Sir Sadiq Khan. It's hoped the move, which will also include upfront permission so building can start quickly, will boost house building. Manchester United manager Michael Carrick insists their opening day defeat to Hull in the Premier League won't change the direction he's taking the team. They were beaten 2-0 and Carrick says they shouldn't panic.
2: There's questions to be asked, but it doesn't mean everything's wrong because we've lost the game. We've done a lot of good things and we did some good things today, but it gets lost and I understand it'll get lost, but it doesn't get lost from our point of view.
0: Meanwhile, Tottenham manager Roberto De Zerbi apologised to Spurs supporters after they suffered a 3-0 defeat at Brentford. And Dundee claimed local bragging rights with a 2-0 win against Dundee United in this weekend's only Scottish Premiership game. It leaves United with just a point from their first three top-flight matches. That's the latest. I'm Stevie Shillinglaw.
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10cc and the things you do for love, and welcome to the early morning wake up, the early morning music man. It's a combination of both shows, but with me, Dave White, on Smooth FM 99.8, also on Aberdeen Dab and on the internet. Now, if you're coming down towards Smooth, Great Northern Road is closed. It's supposed to be that he was able to cross into Station Road, but you can't do that. There's a barrier stopping you doing that. So you have to go, well, I had to go down by Tilley Road, straight down to the bottom, turn left, and come up round by the Laurel's Care Home under the bridge up there. That's where I had to come. But there is barriers halfway up Station Road. It's a bend, so you won't go up that way either. So, anyway, please yourselves, that's what I've just told you. And apparently there will be access if you ask them. You get permission. So, there you go. So I've been told. Right, anyway, forget that. Here's a nice bouncy number from 1975. This is a group called 5,000 Volts. And I'll play that one, and I'll follow that up with Working in a Coal Mine, Lee Dorsey.

There you go. That, I don't know what happened there, but cut off. But yeah, not to worry. This is a number coming here. This is Gloria, and it's Laura Branigan.

Laura Brannigan here. A good number, that one. And someone on the phone, Brian, I think you said his name was, he was asking about Great Northern Road. Well, it's closed. You can't get access from the Hardigan roundabout going towards the town. It's the only side that's closed. And that, I think, you can't get along. I think it's blocked up until, was it Don Street? You know, where the embassy rooms are. Yeah, as far along as that, it's closed. So you can't get down. And as I say, it did say you could turn in down the station road, but you can't, there's barriers. But you can't get, coming from the town along to Dyce, you can get along that way. No problem. There you go, that's that. And here's hoping that you find a way around. But we've got Aha next, and who have we got after that? The Sweet. Aha and the Sweet. So it's Crying in the Rain and Ballroom Blitz.

And there you have it. That's the Ballroom Brit. Very popular song. And yeah, very good song. So, not bad. Stylix is a double from the Stylistics is up next. I'm Stone in Love with You. And the same one again. And another one. And first of all, I'm going to play this one. This is a chap called Del Reeves. And it's a number, which is My Baby Loves to Rock. So there you go. And here's hoping you enjoy this one.

And there you go, nice little monkey number there. That was Del Reeves, My Baby Loves to Rock. Yeah, good number. Right, I've got a couple from my stylistics, as I say, coming up. I've got Stone in Love with You and You Make Me Feel Brand New. And I'd just like to say, before I play them, the lines are open, phones are working. It's 01224 483 413. 01224 483 413. So if you want to phone in for a request, get the fingers working. There you go. So here we go, stylistics.

And you make me feel a brand new, great number. You know. Right, I'm going to play this next one. This is Mark Bolan. Mark Bolan, T-Rex, and Ride a White Swan. And after that, I'm going to play two from Susie Quarter. I'll play them for my wife, Colleen. So, first of all, it's Ride a White Swan, Mark Bolan.

And they are Mark more than a T-Rex. And Ride a White Swan, yeah. Okay, coming up is two from Susie Quantrill. I'm playing these from my wife, Coley. So it's Can the Can and Devil Gate Drive.

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1: 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It's early, it's Sunday, but you're all right. 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
2: Good morning.

There you go. Suzy Quattro. Two from her car, the car and Devil Get Driving. That was my wife, Colleen. And I hope you enjoyed them ones. Something different. I don't want a normal pay for you, but there you go. Oh, this one coming up. This was originally done by a group called Dickie Doo and the Don'ts. Yeah, Dickie Doo and the Don'ts. It shows their names then, didn't it? 1958. And this is covered by Bad Manners in 1980. And this is Nini Na Na. Nini Na Na Na Na Nu Nu Nu. Or words to that effect.

Anda ego bad mano ni ni na na nu nu nu nu nu nu. Yeah. Now I'm just looking to see what I've got here. Yeah, Gino's up next. Midnight Dex's Midnight Runners. And I was actually looking at Making Mechanics. I was gonna play a double of this, but I won't. I've got a double of the Supremes. And I got two from what is it? No, it's just, I don't know. I thought I had two from somewhere else. No, it's a double from the Supremes. Yes. No. Okay. I thought I'd another double from somebody, but I haven't. Dex's Midnight Runners, and I'm still waiting for people to phone in. Well, more people to phone in. It's 01224-483-413. It's 01224-483-413. Anyway, Dex's Midnight Runners.

And you go Dexter's Midnight Runners and Gino. Okay, coming up now, I've got Dance Yourself Dizzy, Liquid Gold. And after that, I'm going to play two for Pat Leslie. And it's two from Supremes for Pat Leslie. But first of all, it's Dance Yourself Dizzy, Liquid Gold.

There you go, Look for Gold. 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Great number, that one. Great number. And it took him up from Supremes for Pat Leslie. Baby Love and Where Did Your Love Go? Or Where Did Your Where Did Our Love Go? From Supremes. And then we've got a few after that. There's also... I'm tempted to play a couple from Musical Youth. I think he only did two, didn't he? Past the Dutchie and Never Gonna Give You Up or something. So, there you go. But at the moment, it's two from the Supremes. Pat Leslie.

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1: And there you go, Pat. Hope you enjoyed them too. That was two from the Supremes. And I've still got a few more requests to do. But if you want to, you can phone in. You've still got an hour or near enough an hour. 01224 483 413. 01224 483 413. And get yourself a request. Okay, let's start off with this. This is one from Barbara Dixon from 1980, and it's January, February.

And there you go, Scotland's very own Barbara Dixon, and January and February, yeah. Glad she got it right, because they do one after the other, yeah. Anyway, I'm going to play one more song, and then I'm going to play a couple here for Lindsay and Greg, Lindsay Argo up there in Norfield, from Mike and Mechanics. But first was Everlasting Love, Love Affair.

And there you go, Love Affair and Everlasting Love. Good number, good number. And these two are good numbers. Both from Mike and Mechanics. And they're for Lindsay up there on North Road. Lindsay and Greg. So I hope you enjoyed these two. Both from 1995. It's Mike and Mechanics, Beggar on a Beach of Gold. And another cup of coffee.

There you go. That was two for Lindsay. Lindsay and Greg, Mike and Mechanics, Beggar and Beats of Gold, and another cup of coffee. Good number. Right. I've got this one here. I'm going to play this one. This is Louis Armstrong, Wonderful World. And after that, it'll be a couple from Billy Ocean for Alec Lester up there in Maastricht.

There you go, that was Louis Armstrong and Wonderful World. Great number. Very popular song, and this chap's also very popular, his songs. This is Billy Ocean, and I'm going to play these for Alec Leslie, our mate Les, up there in Maastricht. So you've got Loverboy and The Red Light Spells Danger. So there you go, this is for Alec Leslie.

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0: The man who's here,
1: but not all there.
0: The man whose waistline
1: is now like a coastline.

Well, there you go, lads. Two for you. At red light spells danger. Yeah, that was a two there from Billy Olson for this. And I've got two lined up for Logan Argo next, but after, well, not next, but after this one. This is from 1972. This is Chicory Tip and Son of My Father.

son of my father, Chickory Tip. And you're listening to the Early Morning Music Man with me, Dave White, on Smooth FM 99.8, and also in Aberdeen Dab, and on the internet, I've been told, so there you go. We've got two coming up for Logan Argo, so Logan, get ready. I'd just like to say that if you've got a few minutes left, you've got maybe 10 minutes or so to get a request in, so it's 01224 413 483 413. Yeah, here you go. 01224 483 413. Yeah. Anyway, this is it. This is Two From Mud for Logan. So Logan, get ready to dance.

There you go, that was Mud and Tiger Feet. Great number, that one. Okay, this is a lad that was born in 1948, and his name was Christopher John Davidson. And he took his mother's maiden name, which was De Burgh, and he called himself Chris De Burgh, and this is High in Emotion.

And there you go, Christy Burke and High in Emotion. Good number, that one. Very good number. And this is one, I've got to play this one here. It's from Maureen Anderson, and it's Billy Jewel, and it's River of Dreams.

River of Dreams, yeah, and then I've got to play, I think I've got to play Musical Youth for Anne Lamberton. See if I've got it, I'll just see what I've got here in Musical Youth. Yeah, Musical Youth, here we go. Pass the Duchy? Yeah, why not? We pass the Duchy in Musical Youth, I think. And I have got the other one. The other one is Never Going to Give You Up. I'll play that later, next show. So, looking for Musical Youth. I did have it. I had it lined up here, didn't I? God. Here we go, Musical Youth. Here we go, Pass the Duchy Musical. Here we go. So I'm going to be playing River of Dreams for Maureen Anderson and Musical, and Pass the Duchy for Anne Lamberton. And then we should have somebody take it up the news. We'll play these two first.

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1: Morning, sleepyheads. It's early, it's Sunday, but you're all right. 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
2: I'll be here next week. Hope you are. Alan in steps up next. You've got a great show, so don't you dare move. 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
1: From the Sky News Centre at 11, people are being asked to think carefully before posting anything online about yesterday's fatal crash in Middlesbrough.
2: Social media can be helpful, it can provide information, but there's also that danger of misinformation, as I've said, and I think what we need to make sure is let's not spread rumours, let's not speculate on what's happened. The IOPC will do their work, the force will do their work, and that will give an official view of what's happened.
1: That's Cleveland's Police and Crime Commissioner, Matt Storey. Two police officers and five others were killed when a Volkswagen Passat was driven the wrong way on the A66 in the early hours of Saturday morning. The vehicle had been pursued by another police car before it went onto the dual carriageway. Serious sexual and violent offenders in England and Wales could be confined to new restriction zones of only a few miles once they leave prison. It's hoped that would stop victims from coming into contact with their attackers. The government say the World First initiative is being launched in October. One domestic abuse charity has called it a positive step. Our correspondent, Barnaby Papadopoulos, says it's part of wider reforms.
3: This all comes within the context of an early release scheme, which has been quite controversial. The government's plan to release some prisoners slightly earlier to ease pressure on prisons. There's a question about whether all these new policies being introduced are in fact going to increase pressure.
1: Russia has pulled its ambassador to the UK over Britain's support for Ukraine. Andrei Kalin left in July after 7 years in the role, with no successor yet named. Mayors in England are to get the same planning powers as Sir Sadiq Khan has in London. That would allow them to take over the approval or refusal of major applications. The mother of a British woman who was shot dead by her father in the US wants local prosecutors to reopen the case. No criminal charges were ever filed following the death of Lucy Harrison in Texas last year. And a piano and microphone used by Freddie Mercury are expected to fetch hundreds of thousands of pounds at auction. They'll go under the hammer in October. That's the latest. I'm Stevie Shillinglaw.
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5: 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Gotta give them hope.

0: Well, a very good morning to you. Yes, it's Abba Dabba Doo, your weekly LGBT plus show.
1: Parker!
0: In the news, a study finds affirming teachers can have the biggest impact on trans pupils' success in schools. NHS to roll out life-saving meds to combat drug-resistant HIV and know your rights under the EHRC guidance. Musically, we'll be going under the covers with the Drifters. There's a long song from Mystery, and we'll be dancing into 1300 with the Emotions. All this and more on Abba Dabba Doo, the UK's longest-running LGBT plus show. Yeah,

0: Status Quo on Schmur FM. Ice in the Sun. I'm saying nothing. Hello, it's Abba Dabba Doo, the UK's longest running LGBT plus radio show. It's Parker this side of the desk.
1: Staff's definitely on this side.
0: How are you?
1: Here in one piece, upright. That's pretty good for this week.
0: Well, that makes two of us.
1: See? Mm. Set the bar low.
0: Exactly. Yeah, well, talking of which, I noticed that you ignored my WhatsApp on Wednesday with a suggestion.
1: No, I did. No, I did actually answer it. Did you not notice that I had actually answered it?
0: Yes, I did.
1: Yeah.
0: A DJT is an American airport named after somebody.
1: Yes, but it also, the best one is the connection to Sioux City. Because it goes DJT-SUX.
0: Oh, I did.
1: That's the one.
0: I did see someone has actually planned a whole route that I wish I'd kept it.
1: But I love the fact. No, I love the fact that is turning into an abject failure because airlines are now having to provide alternate routes so that people don't have to land at DJT.
0: Oh, really?
1: Yes.
0: Oh, dear.
1: Among others, the first one to do it was Delta. And I've flown Delta Airlines, and I don't like Delta Airlines.
0: No, I did spend 30 days in the joy of Delta Airlines back in the 80s.
1: But but they actually are giving alternatives and trying to do them at the same cost. So to have people fly, instead of flying into DJT, they're flying into Tampa. I think Orlando's slightly too far.
0: Yeah, but I mean, there's a whole bunch of airports in that part of the world.
1: Mm-hmm. But the option to fly into another airport, particularly as a domestic flight, just to avoid having to go into the airport that is named for...
0: President Dozen Fart.
1: You're using a moniker there that I don't like because you're using the P word. Because he's not.
0: I do believe in today's show there is an opportunity to have a go, so we'll save it for later.
1: Okay.
0: Now we do talk about some fairly adult themes. Some fairly adult topics on this show until 1 o'clock. So please be advised of that if you have any sensitive ears listening. And if you'd like to join in the conversation with a comment or two, or you would like to hear some music, give us a call, 01224483413.
1: You can email us at studio@shmoo.org.uk. 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
0: Or you could WhatsApp us, 07759-989-983. Now we have, excellent, Barbara Lewis coming up next. Before that, a couple of stories to start, both from the Herald.
1: Police Scotland's controversial rules allowing transgender detainees to request a strip search by an officer of the opposite biological sex have been endorsed by the English High Court judge. The Scottish Force allows transgender detainees to request a strip search by an officer of their lived gender, even where that means that the officer and detainee are from different biological sexes. I hate this biological.
0: The
1: fact that we have to do this. Why are we tap dancing around something so absolutely stupid? Oh, right, it's because we have an English court that decided. And you notice I said an English court.
0: Well, yeah, you know, on a side note, I did read, and I haven't read, I think it's John Crace in The Guardian this week, that the shenanigans of Fag Ash Farage and co have pushed the case for Scottish independence a lot better, mm-hmm. to the point whereby the numbers for it are going up again.
1: Yeah, good.
0: Yeah, anyway, sorry.
1: The controversial interim arrangement was introduced last year after the Supreme Court ruled that sex in the Equality Act referred to biological sex. Oh, my God. With Police Scotland's normal position being that strip searches are carried out according to biological sex. Now, in an English High Court, now an English High Court judge has endorsed the legal principle behind the Scottish approach, ruling in a case involving police forces in England and Wales that, in principle, a detainee can consent to being strip searched by an officer of a different biological sex. Mr. Justice Linden said the officer can agree to carry out the search, provided the consent is genuine and the other legal requirements are met. But the gender critical advocacy group Sex Matters, of course it's them, which is now looking to appeal the decision, says female officers should not be put in the position of strip searching biologically male transgender detainees.
0: Yeah, I saw another piece of news this week regarding that particular group. Apparently they're being taken to court. Somebody's going after their charitable status.
1: Yeah, because there's nothing they do that is charitable, and it's not. They have no protected status, which is exactly what they're looking for, which I find really interesting because they're trying to remove my protective status.
0: Let's
1: not get into the hypocrisy, because that means we get into weeds and then we have to have a logical discussion with someone who lacks logic.
0: Exactly.
1: So they argue that strip searches should remain between officers and detainees of the same biological sex, rather than allowing that protection to be overridden by consent, which means that essentially you're putting someone that's transgender in inherent harm.
0: Yeah.
1: Let's call it what it is. The ruling does not change Scottish law, but it backs the legal principle behind Police Scotland's existing interim guidance, which means they did something far more intelligent than we see south of the border.
0: Well, yeah.
1: Nice about that.
0: Plus ça change, really.
1: Nothing changes. According to a Scottish Police Authority record, as of mid-March, one strip search has so far been carried out under the consent procedure rather than according to biological sex. A report said the search had taken place in a custody environment and that no issues or concerns had been reported. But you see, the thing is, that's what normally takes place. It's normally procedural and done, rather than adding hoops and hurdles that don't need to be there.
0: Indeed, it does. As you quoted that huge number of strip searches that have occurred with people of opposite sex, one.
1: Mm-hmm.
0: How much money and time has been spent actually trying to oppose this?
1: Exponentially more than necessary.
0: Well, exactly. All that for one person.
1: Now, this story comes from The National.
0: Women's and trans rights dominated part of the second Scottish Labour leadership hustings as Michael Marra and Joe Fagan faced questions over how the party can appeal to women while repairing relations with LGBT+ members. The hustings came as the contest has been whittled down to two male candidates. It also follows Monica Lennon's criticism of Scottish Labour's approach to trans people following her failure to make the ballot, increasing pressure on both remaining candidates to show how they would unite a party divided by the issue. Mr. Marra used his opening remarks to pay tribute to his former rival as one of the party's most formidable campaigners. Asked how they would make Scottish Labour more attractive to women voters and members by one Labour member, both candidates focused on women's health. Mr. Fagan said the party should listen to the issues motivating women to become involved in politics, pointing to grassroots interest in developing a stronger approach to women's health. He highlighted research into conditions including Alzheimer's and dementia and argued that Labour policy should be informed by women's experiences. That seems fair. Mr. Marra said women's health was systematically neglected in Scotland and pointed to long waiting times for procedures, including hysterectomies and treatment for conditions such as endometriosis. The discussion moved quickly on to single-sex spaces and trans rights. Mr. Marrow referred to the recent Supreme Court ruling and said public services required clear guidance on how it should be implemented. He also spoke about his mother, who died from cancer several years ago, saying that during the final weeks of her life, she had shared a hospital ward with a man with a history of violence and had lived in significant fear. Mr. Mara said that situation was entirely unacceptable and argued that women should have access to hospital spaces protected on the basis of sex.
1: Yeah, but you know what? He went specifically with that to inflame. So, anytime, I am now at the point where anytime a politician makes a claim like that, put up or shut up.
0: Oh, well, hang on a second. He also defended his decision not to support the Scottish Government's Gender Recognition Reform Bill in the previous Parliament, saying he believed at the time that it did not adequately protect women's rights and would prove unlawful. The issue returned later when a Labour member who identified himself as a gay man challenged the candidates over the party's direction on LGBT plus rights. He said Labour had previously been a champion of LGBT plus rights in Scotland, but was now a party in which women's rights and trans rights appeared to be placed in conflict. He asked, "How can I stay in this party?" Good question. Mr. Mara blamed the way the SNP government had handled gender recognition legislation, arguing that women's rights had been set up against trans people's rights during the debate. He said he had no doubt that trans people's lives had been made worse by the process, and really? And described that as unacceptable, while maintaining that politicians had to be truthful about the difficult balance between competing rights.
1: Wait a minute. He was saying a politician had to be truthful.
0: Well, there is that.
1: No, he just lost me.
0: Fagan acknowledged that the debate had at times become toxic. Referring to criticism that Scottish Labour was punching down on trans people, he said, "The Labour Party is the party of equality. The Labour Party that I lead, we punch down on no one, absolutely no one." Really?
1: Really?
0: Well, okay. Mr. Fagan said it should be possible to protect access to certain spaces and services on the basis of biological sex, particularly following the Supreme Court judgment, while also creating a political culture based on compassion and understanding. He added that the next Scottish Labour leader would have to be capable of holding those positions and the party together.
1: No, before that he has to actually prove that Scottish Labour is genuinely a party in Scotland and not a branch office run by Westminster.
0: Well,
1: and until such times as that happens, a wasted vote for Labour.
2: Abba-dabba-doo! Is that right?

0: That's Barbara Lewis on Schmur FM. Someday we're going to love again. Well, ever the optimist. Mm. Hello, it's Abba Dabba Doo, the UK's longest running LGBT plus radio show. We have Blackmore's Night coming up. A nice, gentle little musical interlude from Richie Blackmore coming up next.
1: Okay.
0: Before that... Oh, it's me, isn't it?
1: It's you.
0: It's the new glasses.
1: Sure,
0: I'll blame
1: sure, we'll
0: them.
1: Go with that.
0: There's been a couple of government petitions recently answered by the Cabinet Office.
1: The government has responded to the petition you signed, disapprove of the Draft Equality Act 2010 guidance laid on 21st of May 2026. The government responded... Disapproving the code of practice for services, public functions, and associations would leave duty bearers having to comply with the Equality Act 2010 without updated guidance on how to do so. The Equality and Human Rights Commission, EHRC, has developed a revised code of practice for services, public functions, and associations, the code. This code provides guidance for duty bearers on how to comply with the 2010 Act. If a service provider is still unsure, they should seek legal advice. The code covers discrimination, harassment, and victimization in services, public functions, and associations across all protected characteristics. The code was laid before Parliament on the 21st of May to allow for a period of parliamentary scrutiny. That period ended on the 9th of July, as laid out in the Equality Act 2006. As Parliament did not disapprove the draft code, the new code was brought in through the process required by the Equality Act 2006 from the 5th of August. With regards to women being excluded from spaces based on appearance, the code explains that it's not always possible to be sure of someone's sex based on their appearance.
0: You know, I shouldn't laugh because this is really a serious matter.
1: No, but
0: it's ridiculous. It is lamentably funny.
1: No, but it just shows the sheer ineptitude and ham-fistedness that was done in trying to ram something through to... satisfy
0: to appease a very small minority of women, let's face it.
1: And not only that, let's call it what it is, a small amount of bigoted women. Yeah. Never overlook that word, because that word
0: exactly
1: is incredibly important.
0: The upshot of this is the Equality Act 2006 is going to have to be updated.
1: Yeah. And whether it's... Now, here's the thing. Whether it's necessary or proportionate for providers to ask someone about their sex will depend on specific circumstances. As for trans people accessing toilets and facilities, the code is clear that trans people should not be left without access to services or facilities. And yet what they're guiding says there's no place to go.
0: Well, you see, my answer to this actually is it's simple. It really is simple. If you, as a woman, do not feel comfortable potentially sharing a public toilet or any other facility with a transgender woman, use the accessible one.
1: Yeah.
0: Why should it be the transgender person that is inconvenienced in this situation of bigotry?
1: No, this is exactly it. And it's why I agree with you wholeheartedly on that. Because, you know, go back, do what they do in Europe. Seriously.
0: Oh, yeah, wait, exactly.
1: Do what they do in Europe. I've been to a number of unisex toilets. And you know what? I never once felt uncomfortable.
0: You reminded me of the public toilets in Lausanne in Switzerland, where I lived, which were all single booths. So they were, mm-hmm. you know...
1: You've got a cubicle.
0: Gender-free, totally enclosed toilets mm-hmm. that were actually squat toilets.
1: Oh. having spent a number of years in Asia, I never did like the squat toilets, not going to lie.
0: You should try it in a one-piece ski suit.
1: No, thanks. No. That's like being a really terrible Olympic diver and adding to the degree of difficulty.
0: Well, this is
1: no,
0: true.
1: Thank you. So the code, the wording, the absolute wording is just ridiculous. I realize word salad is everywhere. Because it is. Apparently nobody can complete a coherent sentence. From a position of authority. Let me be clear on that.
0: I do wonder if this particular piece of guidance, which goes on and on and on and on.
1: They're actually adding difficulty to an already difficult situation.
0: It doesn't say anything other than we're not going to listen to you.
1: No, that's it.
0: Yeah.
1: In essence. But this is them, because there's legalese involved. And legalese, quite frankly, when the people that are actually meant to interpret the legalese have to have it dumbed down for them, you know there's something wrong.
0: Indeed. In the meantime,
1: more correspondence from the Cabinet Office.
0: The government has responded to the petition I had a busy month. You signed, launch a public inquiry into the impact of Section 28 on LGBTQ people, which on the face of it is actually not a bad idea. The government responded, the government recognises the harm done by Section 28. A previous Labour government repealed it, and this government is focused on advancing LGBT plus equality rather than a public inquiry. The government recognises the devastating impact of Section 28 of the Local Government Act 1988 on LGBT plus people in the UK. That's when I left this country. There was no place for discriminatory legislation in the UK where all people, no matter their background or LGBT plus identity, deserve to be treated with dignity and respect and to enjoy full inclusion in society. Section 28 was a discriminatory clause introduced by the Conservative government in the Local Government Act 1988 that prohibited local authorities from promoting homosexuality itself, as well as the promotion of any form of LGBT plus family unit. In practice, it created a culture of fear whereby LGBT plus people faced higher levels of abuse and could not live freely as themselves. Young people who were questioning their sexuality were isolated and unable to get the support they needed. It discouraged professionals from sharing clear information about sexuality, relationships, and sexual health, and led to local authorities withdrawing funding from LGBT plus organisations providing education and sport. Section 28 was repealed in Scotland through the Ethical Standards in Public Life, etc. Scotland Act 2000, and in England and Wales through the Local Government Act 2003. The repeal of Section 28 was one of many legislative changes made to promote LGBT plus equality under the 1997-2010 government. On the 30th of November 2000, the Sexual Offences Amendment Act 2000 reduced the age of consent for homosexual acts to 16, bringing parity with heterosexual acts. The Employment Equality Sexual Orientation Regulations 2003 were the first time LGB workplace protections were enshrined in UK law. These regulations made it illegal to discriminate against LGB people in the workplace or vocational training. The Civil Partnership Act 2004 established a legal framework for the legal recognition of same-sex couples and gave access to rights previously only afforded to heterosexual married couples. The UK's Gender Recognition Act 2004 pioneered legal gender recognition without requiring sterilisation or surgery. The Adoption and Children Act came into force in 2005, allowing same-sex couples to adopt. The Equality Act 2010 brought together over 116 separate pieces of legislation into one single act, simplifying equality law and helping Britain become a fairer society. But it needs changing.
1: Again.
0: With the protections these offer, we have seen greater acceptance of LGBT plus people in public life and acknowledgement of the harmful impact of discriminatory policies such as Section 28. David Cameron, the former leader of the opposition, publicly apologised for Section 28 in 2009 and during a Westminster Hall debate in 2023, held on the 20th anniversary of the repeal of Section 28. MPs from all parties came together to reflect on its historical impact and the chilling effect it had. This does not mean that the work is over. This government continues to work to fulfil the commitments set out in our 2024 manifesto rather than focusing on an inquiry into the past. This government has published inclusive, age-appropriate relationship health and sex education statutory guidance for schools, encouraging schools to teach about healthy relationships, including same-sex relationships. This government has delivered on the commitment to equalise all existing strands of hate crime, successfully making them aggravated offences through the Crime and Policing Act 2026. This government is working to improve LGBT plus people's access to healthcare, including commissioning a review by Dr. Brady, the National LGBT plus Healthcare Advisor, to provide expert insight and recommendations to reduce health inequalities. This government has also published a draft bill to deliver a trans-inclusive ban on conversion practices. Well, that's not a bad record.
1: Yeah, but I'm seeing lots of stuff where they need to...
0: There's a few bits that need tightening up.
1: Yeah, but I'm also looking at a lot of this stuff and it's one step forward, two steps back.
0: Right, here we go. In light of the above, we do not believe that establishing a public inquiry into the impact of Section 28 is the right approach, but we do recognise the significant impact it has had on those who lived through it, including following its repeal. Public inquiries are typically used to establish facts about what happened and why, and to learn from events in order to reduce the likelihood of something similar happening in the future. Since the law was passed in Parliament, its origins and motivations are already on the public record. A public inquiry would not establish any new facts. The Act and its impact continue to be a relevant topic during discussions on LGBT plus equality policy, so the mistakes of the past are never repeated.
1: Yeah, but the biggest question is if there is no public interaction, that means that there's going to be no public inclusion when it comes to actually looking at what's there.
0: Absolutely. And as I was reading through that paragraph, they've admitted doing wrong, and they've admitted, you know, within the whole thing that actually things have changed fairly significantly since Section 28 was instituted. The one thing that they didn't actually talk about: restitution.
2: Mm-hmm. Abba-dabba-doo! I'm going bowling.

0: That's Blackmore's Night from the album Fires at Midnight, which is a fab album,
1: it is.
0: Actually.
1: I've actually heard that one, and yes.
0: Yeah, if you want a nice, chill-out album, highly recommended from this studio.
1: Mm-hmm.
0: Hello, it's Abba Dabba Doo, your weekly LGBT++ show. We have the Pretenders coming up next. Before that, this story comes from the BBC.
1: Perusing bookshelves as a young teenager, Rebecca Caffrey, who realized from an early age she was bisexual, struggled to see people like her within the pages of novels. After reading her first queer book when she was about 17, more than a decade later, she is a published author, ensuring that more queer love stories end up on shelves and in the hands of book lovers. The 29-year-old from Solihull has authored two queer Formula One romance books under publisher HarperCollins, Pole Position, which follows the romance between two drivers on the same team, first to finish, chronicling the relationship between a driver and a race engineer. She said, "I love being able to contribute to a genre that's rapidly growing and is being able to see more diverse relationships over the heteronormative ones. To go into a bookstore and see a relationship that looks like yours, or to see something that is diverse, I think is so important." LGBT plus literature has seen success over recent years. In 2023, LGBT plus adults book Heartstopper Volume 5 by Alice Osman became one of the UK's fastest selling graphic novels ever, selling more than 60,000 copies in the first 3 days after its release.
0: Wow.
1: The bookseller calculated that from 2024-25, its top 50 queer books earned about £20.6 million over 2.2 million books.
0: Do you know, every so often, I will go on to a certain online bookstore and type in free LGBT plus books or that kind of thing. And the amount of... In fact, I'm pretty sure this is how Rebecca Caffrey would have first got Heated Rivalry out there as a sample book that you can read. Mm-hmm. And some of the stories are just—they're lovely.
1: Yeah, they're fantastic.
0: I feel like a bit like a gay Mills and Boone reader. But
1: so. Earlier this year, a new independent LGBT plus publisher named, appropriately enough, Pansy, was launched by novelist Matt Cain and businessman Harry Glassstone. Caffrey believes that the growth of the LGBT plus genre is partly down to a slew of popular queer book-to-screen adaptations in recent years. Heated Rivalry, which depicts the decade-long relationship between two rival ice hockey players, was recently adapted into a series from Rachel Reed's novel of the same name and is now in the process of they're actually shooting Series 2.
0: Series 2, yeah.
1: And there's been all kinds of issues around that because of... interest.
0: Well, there was a story. Actually, no, maybe I'll save that one for next week.
1: It garnered millions of fans and broke records for its penultimate episode, tying with Breaking Bad for the highest rated episode ever on entertainment website IMDb. The UK's biggest book selling chain, Waterstones, said daily pre-orders for the series in print had increased by about 700% week on week since the series was released at the start of 2026, while publisher HarperCollins said it had to print several more batches of the books than originally planned in order to meet demand. Heartstopper, based on Osman's book series, was made into a film and three Netflix series, which pulled some of the streamers' highest viewing figures to date. Other screen adaptations include Red, White, and Royal Blue, Love, Simon, and Call Me By Your Name.
0: All of which highly recommended films.
1: Caffrey said, "I definitely think seeing how popular things like Heartstopper, that is more young adult focused, has really helped different studios, channels, publish more media that is queer-focused, queer-related." But she said there's still more to be done, adding, "After seeing a hockey TV show doing well, there's not been more queer hockey media in the sense of TV shows or films."
0: Ah, but wait, I also read something really interesting. There's a similar... all these books follow a similar trajectory in the storyline. And there's one that's based in Australian football that has been picked up by a streaming company down there. So that's on the way as well.
1: That's one of the things about hockey, I hate to say it because this is me this is me flying the Canadian flag. Normally, it's very niche. Well, so, but it's the story behind it. Like when I was growing up. When I was growing up, this is in the 1980s, the CBC in Canada ran a series called He Shoots, He Scores. Yeah. And essentially, it was very much an on-ice soap opera. And it was about a fictional league and all the rest of it. Now, when they shot that, it was unique because they shot that simultaneously in two languages. Because it was done in English and in French.
0: Oh, really?
1: Yeah, so the English version is He Shoots, He Scores. The French version is Lance et Compte, actually means shoot and score.
0: Okay.
1: But it was very much a soap opera thing, and there were European elements, and all of these things were pulled into it. And so I can see why this is... I can see a parallel, despite the fact that you've got 30-plus, actually nearly 40 years... In between, but it is still quite niche. However, the story itself and the love affair and the rest of it is what draws people in. Just one of the things that is actually very leveling the playing field is the fact that it's sports based. So you're talking about an Australian streamer with a show from Australian football. There is something there. So that's the. I hate this word, but that's the palatable entrance point.
0: Well, yes, but that actually, I think maybe the question there is, so what?
1: No, I agree with that. It's like Jilly Cooper and Rivals.
0: Well, yeah, the whole thing.
1: It's 35 years after the book came out, they turned it into a series for Prime or whatever it was.
0: Yeah.
1: But it took 35 years.
0: Well, progress is formidably slow. Yeah, absolutely.
1: So maybe there is more impetus for some of this stuff because it is fulfilling a void.
0: I'll tell you one I would love to see on the screen, also from Australia, actually, is Tigers and Devils by Sean Kennedy. Fabulous book. It's a sporting god and an arty geek get together. And it's a series of, I think there's three or four books, and then, characters that come in, get their own series, and are highly, highly recommended. I read it again for about the fourth time, the whole series recently. And once again, laughter, tears, smiles, the sharp intake of breath. Fabulous book.
1: But I want to get this bit in too.
0: Yeah, carry on.
1: And because there is related news to this, and it has to do with Rachel Reed.
0: Yeah.
1: In related news, Heated Rivalry author Rachel Reed is putting some of her success towards saving the public libraries that helped inspire her career. Now, she's from Nova Scotia. And the authors donated $300,000 to the Annapolis Valley Regional Library after learning that five rural branches, Hansport, Kentville, Lawrenceton, Port William, and Middleton, were facing permanent closure due purely to funding shortfalls. The library had previously used $80,000 of the reserve funds to keep the five branches open through the 30th of September this year, after municipalities fell more than $200,000 short of the additional funding requested to keep them operating through the 2026-27 fiscal year. Reed's donation is now one of the largest private gifts in the library system's history. And in an August 17th interview, Reed told CBC News, "I had to do it because I don't know what the point is of being a successful author in Nova Scotia if you're not going to use it for good." I love that.
0: Me too. I was thinking of many, many things to say about this, but all of them were incredibly negative towards people that don't do this kind of thing. So I'm not going to say anything.
2: Get that cat out of here!

0: It's the Pretenders on Schmur FM. Stop your sobbing. Hello, it's Abadabadoo, your weekly LGBT plus show. We're going under the covers with the Drifters to a very well known.
1: Here we go. Yeah, here we go.
0: Multi million selling acts.
1: Whatever.
0: Before that,
1: this story comes from Pink News.
0: The NHS is going to prescribe a new medication to treat the minority of patients living with a drug-resistant strain of HIV in a landmark move. Around 100,000 people live with HIV in England, around 6,500 in Scotland. There is currently no cure, though the vast majority can manage the virus with medication, which hugely reduces the viral load to an undetectable level, which means they cannot pass it on. For a minority, though, the virus has mutated and become resistant to medication readily offered. Now, the drug lenacapavir will be offered to those at risk in the coming weeks, reportedly 92 eligible patients. That number is expected to rise to around 300 over the next 3 years. One woman told the Mirror that the medication has saved her life. She explained that she had been born with HIV and had tried a number of different medications, but had a fear of swallowing large tablets and eventually grew resistant to more readily available drugs. It saw her regularly admitted to hospital with a dangerously low immune system and related complications. Now living with a restored immune system and undetectable levels, she said, lenacapavir has been life-saving for me. Before this medication, I was really unwell. Now I'm working full-time and am living a normal life. I'm not worried anymore and feel a lot happier. The woman shared praise for the NHS that it will be offered to people like her with a resistant form of HIV, adding, "It can make all the difference." Eligible patients will take a tablet for 2 days, followed by another on day 8. Afterwards, they will have 2 injections before having an injection every 6 months. That was a fantastic treatment regime.
1: Yeah.
0: You know, remembering back to the earliest cocktail therapies where it had to be every 4 hours, religiously every 4 hours, wake you up in the middle of the night, you know, 4 hours. That we're down to,
1: every 6 months.
0: Every 6 months with an injection. And this is for the people who 10, 15 years ago would have died from complications, from AIDS.
1: Oh, there's no question.
0: Where is it? Oh, there it is. Health Minister Baroness Meron said the

0: Landmark treatment will totally transform the lives of those living with a drug-resistant HIV. Merrin added that the government is determined to end new HIV transmissions by 2030. National AIDS Trust Director Daniel Flusky said, "This is a huge decision for people who need life-saving treatment and takes us a step closer to ensuring that no one dies from AIDS-related illnesses here in the UK." He went on, "Over years, too many people have lost loved ones, family and friends because of a lack of access to medicine and the harm caused by stigma, prejudice and discrimination. So when a new life-saving treatment is available, it must get to the people who need it." It's reported that around 100 people each year in England may need the new drug. NHS England Director for Specialised Commissioning John Stewart said, "This trailblazing new drug, approved for the first time by the NHS, is offering a lifeline to those people for whom options are limited, as conventional HIV treatments do not work, and it gives them the opportunity to live a normal, healthy and long life." I have a friend whose story was told in the Coming Out Stories series that I did last year, that I'm tempted to repeat in October, but I haven't chatted to you about that yet. And he is one of the people that this potentially will help hugely. He's right on the cutting edge of HIV treatment because he wasn't diagnosed for the longest time, and HIV all but killed him, actually, or AIDS, or, you know, AIDS-defining illnesses all but killed him. So on an absolutely personal level, one of my closest friends now has another option. And he's not the only person I know that is living up right on the edge of the available treatments for HIV. And I celebrate this unbelievably. I remember when this first started. And when I started volunteering for Gay Men Fighting AIDS in London, there was nothing. There was AZT. But that was, as likely as not, killing as many people as lives that it saved. You know, depending on who you believe in these whole things. So when it comes down to it, that within my lifetime I've seen, you know, the outbreak of this, and to the point whereby we're hopefully controlling it so that there's no new infections, you know, in, what, 4 years' time. That's amazing. That really is amazing. And I think when it comes down to it, it just shows that the medical research and the pharmaceutical companies are not necessarily all bad. You know, that you have these people, anti-vaxxers, I'm looking at you now, who would quite happily have everybody not taking any kind of vaccine that there is.
1: Oh, no, there's a new wrinkle to that one, too.
0: Oh, is there?
1: Yeah.
0: I tend not to follow it.
1: No. Do you know what has now actually reared its ugly head again?
0: Oh, go on.
1: Tetanus.
0: What?
1: In the United States, tetanus. This is what's happening. And things like the fecal shower lettuce now may have actually appeared in more states than was originally reported, all because they have an anti-vaxxer in charge and a moron at the top.
0: Well, yeah.
1: Like, this is what's happening. And of course, now the other thing about that is they also fired a bunch of the inspectors.
0: Well, and they pulled money back on research as well.
1: Well,
0: didn't
1: yeah,
0: they?
1: But the whole point of this, is if the people are unwell, if the people are constantly tired, if they are constantly beleaguered, they won't go vote.
0: Well, yeah, and actually, when you are dealing with something like that, with a, you know, a serious and ongoing health concern, that, as I know personally, actually, I can't think of another way of putting it other than to say it takes over your life. So you kind of miss all of that nonsense that's going on.
2: Abba-dabba-doo! Time to go under.

0: It's news time.
1: From the Sky News Centre at midday, people are being asked to let the police watchdog investigate yesterday's fatal car crash in Middlesbrough and stop speculating online. Seven people, including two police officers, died when a Volkswagen Passat was driven the wrong way down the A66 in the early hours. Local MP Anna Turley says speculation about what happened isn't helpful and praised the emergency services.
2: All those paramedics, all of those emergency services who themselves were dealing with the most horrendous incident, I want to thank them for their courage and for all of their work and dedication. And our thoughts are with all of them as well today, because obviously this is an extremely difficult incident for them to come to terms with.
1: Serious sexual and violent offenders could be confined to areas just a few miles wide after leaving prison. So-called restriction zones are being launched in October in England and Wales. Anna Bates reports.
3: The Ministry of Justice says curbing offenders' movements with GPS will give freedom back to victims who'll have a say in setting the boundaries to be drawn up by probation officers. The government claims it's a world-first initiative. There are already some limits, with offenders banned from victims' homes or workplaces. Breaches of the zones could lead to recalls to prison. One domestic abuse charity has called it a positive step.
1: Russia has withdrawn its ambassador to the UK, accusing the government of being on a path of confrontation over its support for Ukraine. Andrei Kellin left in July after 7 years in the role with no successor. The mother of a British woman shot dead by her father in Texas is urging US prosecutors to reopen the investigation into her death. Lucy Harrison was killed in January last year. Her father claimed his gun went off accidentally. Manchester City look to bounce back from their Community Shield loss to Arsenal when they host Bournemouth later, and Aston Villa travel to Brighton in the other early kick-off. And Liam Gallagher has ruled out Oasis headlining Glastonbury Festival next year. In an expletive-filled post on social media, the singer said it's not happening and has asked for people to calm down. That's the latest. I'm Stevie Shillinglaw. Amber.

0: Nope.
1: Let me give you a little clue. Are you ready for this?
0: Yeah, sure.
1: Oh, a double stumping.
0: No, I know. I know the intro.
1: Yep.
0: Nope.
1: Ricky Lee Jones.
0: Yeah.
1: And before the news...
0: Oh, that was Tina Turner.
1: Well, not technically.
0: Is it listed as Ike and Tina?
1: Yes.
0: Okay. Yeah, but it's like I said to you, though. That had a really hollow sound in the arrangement.
1: It really is odd. I'm actually intrigued to hear...
0: Part of me almost thinks that wasn't actually done in a studio. That was actually done on a soundstage.
1: That wouldn't surprise me. Taken from the album River Deep Mountain High, which I haven't heard. I might give that one a listen. Hello, it's Abba Dabba Doo, the UK's longest running LGBT plus radio show. We have 8 minutes and 5 seconds of mystery coming up, shortly before that.
0: This advice comes from And Health.
1: The EHRC Statutory Code of Practice for Services, Public Functions and Associations that came into force on the 5th of August 2026 is not the law and does not create new legal obligations or offences. Specifically, it does not create any new criminal offences, nor does it give the police new powers to arrest people for using a particular toilet. If an organisation misapplies the Equality Act 2010, disputes are most likely to arise as a civil discrimination, human rights or other civil proceedings claim, rather than through police enforcement. The Code of Practice states that trans plus people should use bathrooms and single-sex spaces that are aligned with their sex assigned at birth if there is no third or accessible space and only single-sex facilities are available. This applies whether or not someone has a gender recognition certificate.
0: You know what? I want to really quickly jump in on this because there is something that I noticed when I was down in England. Now, I have a radar key.
1: Okay, yeah.
0: However, I didn't have it with me on this particular occasion. But do you know that the lock for the radar key was barely 18 inches above the ground in this particular facility?
1: That would be for people in wheelchairs.
0: No, which I agree with, but it meant that it was really difficult for me.
1: Well, and potentially further.
0: Anybody else that is... like me. It's not like I'm tall.
1: Well, and draws attention to you going into that space.
0: Absolutely.
1: Without potentially, I know what people are like because there have been occasions when I have used accessible toilets as well. And, I look able-bodied. Not all disabilities are visible.
0: Exactly. And that's why I wanted to get that in.
1: This is
0: another one of those little wrinkles that is not a little wrinkle for the person involved.
1: Exactly.
0: And is always overlooked.
1: If you're at the center of the storm, it is very personal. Here we go. Carrying on here. The code does state, however, that in the case of services which are necessary for everybody, such as toilets, it is very unlikely to be proportionate to put a trans person in a position where there is no service that they are allowed to use.
0: But it happens frequently.
1: Yeah. You're not legally required to carry or show any form of ID or to prove anything about your sex assigned at birth just to use a toilet or changing room. Gender policing by venue and service staff or the general public is not advised by the EHRC Code of Practice, which states discrimination or harassment could occur if, for example, individuals are asked about their sex in a way that requires them to disclose this information in public, or if the language or manner of a request is rude, combative, or offensive, which it's more than likely to be. Photography in public places is generally lawful. However, a bathroom or changing room is not public in that sense, even within a venue open to the public. Anyone using such facilities will usually have a strong expectation of privacy. Recording or photographing someone inside a bathroom without consent may amount to a criminal offence, depending on the circumstance. A photo taken to expose or shame someone as trans plus may amount to harassment or otherwise be unlawful depending on the circumstance. So if you happen to find yourself in a public toilet or a changing room with somebody pointing a camera at you, they're the ones that are breaking the law. I would grab a phone myself, take a photo of them, and then report it to the police on 101.
0: Well, you know what? I've actually got a bigger question than that, and it's far simpler and equally stupid.
1: Yeah.
0: And that is the fact that the number of influencers who are posting photos that are bog selfies...
1: Well,
0: on Instagram and TikTok and all the rest of it.
1: But,
0: like, there should... It should flat out be... It's a no-go area for recording devices of any kind.
1: It's not an unreasonable expectation. If you go into the aquatic centre at the Sports Village, as you go into the changing rooms, it is very clear, you know, mobile phones are not to be used in this area. Why can't everybody else do that? And
0: But that's precisely my point. Now, that's actually putting something genuinely common sense into practice.
1: Exactly. Getting back to this, if someone challenges you, you do not have to justify yourself to another member of the public. It is generally the organization, rather than individual customers or visitors, that is responsible for managing access to its facilities. Staff should not require you to disclose such information in public, or if the language or manner of a request is rude, combative, or offensive to you. If a staff member raises an issue with you about being in a bathroom or other space, try to remain calm and ask to speak to a manager. Frontline staff are not always authorized to make decisions about access, and asking for the issue to be escalated may help ensure it is dealt with more appropriately. Ask for a manager. If someone is filming or photographing you, you can ask them to stop and explain that you do not consent to being photographed or recorded. You can also ask them to delete any images or footage they have taken. This may be especially appropriate in places where people would normally expect privacy, such as bathrooms or changing facilities. If they don't stop, consider seeking assistance from staff, security, or venue management rather than handling it alone. Prioritize getting somewhere safe over resolving things on the spot. Your immediate safety and physical well-being are the most important thing. If you experience threats, intimidation, violence, stalking, or other conduct that may amount to a criminal offence, consider reporting it to the police. You can also report incidents anonymously through the True Vision Hate Crime Reporting Service. If you are in immediate danger, contact the emergency services on 999. If you're with someone this happens to, do your best to stay calm, and if it feels safe to do so, stand near the person and ask if they're okay. Sometimes having someone alongside them can help de-escalate a situation. You could offer to stay with them and or walk out together. If it's safe, make a note of what happened, and you can consider recording events. Afterwards, ask what they'd like help with, rather than making assumptions. They may want practical assistance or simply someone to stay with. write down what happened as soon as you can, date, time, location, what was said, who said it, whether anyone else saw it, and whether a photo or video was taken or shared. If you have relevant emails, messages, screenshots, etc., keep copies. A contemporaneous record can be helpful if you later decide to make a complaint or seek advice, so a record of information matters. Consider raising the issue directly with the organisation in writing if possible. Many service providers will investigate concerns once they are formally reported, and a written complaint creates a record of the complaint and any response or lack of. If you were photographed or filmed in a toilet, changing room, or other private space, or if you were subjected to threatening, abusive, or harassing behaviour, you may wish to contact the police.
0: Because contemporaneous notes are evidence.
1: Exactly. Whether a criminal offence has been committed will depend on the facts and the legal requirements of the relevant offence. And actually, whilst we're on the subject of those notes, the sooner after it happens you make those notes, then the more accurate they are going to be. If you can say to, I don't know, somebody, the whole thing explodes in a public toilet somewhere, and I'm with you and I see the whole thing, then what I would do is make notes there and then on my phone, just to make sure that the whole, or even record something on your phone, but keep a record of it. Now, if you believe you've been treated unlawfully by a service provider, venue, or public body, you may also have rights under the Equality Act 2010. Claims relating to services are generally brought in the county court and are subject to strict time limits, usually 6 months less 1 day from the act complained of. If a photograph or video of you has been shared online, there may be several avenues to pursue at the same time. These can include reporting the comment to the platform, making a complaint to the Information Commissioner's Office, the ICO, where appropriate, and seeking legal advice about removal of the material or other remedies. If you are unsure where to start, you may wish to contact the Equality Advisory Support Service, which provides free and confidential information and guidance on discrimination issues. You may also wish to reach out to TransActual or Good Law Project. Both take on casework for the Trans Plus community and can point you to solicitors who specialise in this area.
0: But this is the world that we're walking into, because every time we take these steps backwards, these are the actions that we need to take for protection.
1: No, absolutely. Moving on, this next story comes from Pink News.
0: A new scientific study is challenging one of the central arguments used to justify bans on transgender women and girls competing in women's sports. The argument that transgender women retain an inherent physical advantage over cisgender women after undergoing hormone therapy is being challenged by researchers in Brazil, who pooled the results of 52 studies involving thousands of participants. To compare the physical characteristics and fitness of transgender women and cisgender women following hormone therapy in a study published this year. The researchers found that transgender women generally had greater lean muscle mass, but that difference did not translate into a clear advantage in physical performance. Across the studies examined, there were no meaningful differences between transgender and cisgender women in upper body strength, lower body strength, or aerobic fitness after hormone therapy. The study's authors concluded that while transgender women exhibited higher lean mass, their overall physical fitness was comparable with that of cisgender women. They also noted that the available evidence is largely of low certainty and varies in quality. Bruno Gualano, a physician and researcher at the University of Sao Paulo and a co-author of the study, said the findings challenge the reasoning behind blanket restrictions on transgender women in sport.
1: Well, well.
0: Not a shock. None of this is absolutely remotely shocking.
1: Well, no. I mean, actually, what this is, it's a review rather than a study itself.
0: Yeah, but that's the whole point, though. You need to do this. If you finally get to the point where there are a number of studies, the best thing that you can do is do the comparisons. And then you can figure out this is how you get something like, for lack of a better expression, a track record.
1: Exactly.
0: In a June 15th interview with The Brighter Side, Galano said, "This refutes the logic behind blanket bans on transgender women in sport." He argued that many such policies are based on the assumption that transgender women retain inherent physical advantages that would allow them to dominate women's competition, adding, "The data doesn't support that." The research comes amid an increasingly contentious political debate over transgender participation in sport in the U.S. A growing number of states have introduced restrictions on transgender athletes, while professional sporting bodies have also adopted policies limiting participation. President General Paul Pot Noodle, I like that, by the way.
1: That's one of my favorite new ones.
0: Signed an executive order in February targeting transgender participation in women's sports and directing a federal government to prioritize Title IX enforcement against schools that allow transgender women and girls to compete. The study does not establish that every transgender athlete has identical physical characteristics or that questions around eligibility in sport have a single scientific answer. The researchers themselves emphasize the limitations and varying quality of the existing evidence. However, the study's findings challenge the broad claim that transgender women who undergo hormone therapy necessarily retain a significant physical advantage over cisgender women, because there are physiological changes brought about by hormones. That's it, that's all, and that's all you need to know.
1: Abba-dabba-doo! Time for a love song.

0: I should apologise for the CanCon.
1: No. Well, you're stuck with CanCon every show anyway.
0: Well,
1: this is
0: true. And there'll be more of it next week as well. That was Mystery from their album The Theatre of the Mind and Black Roses on Shmoo FM. Hello, it's Abba Dabba Doo, your weekly LGBT++ show. Oh, we have a request coming up next. Yeah, I got into a conversation with Malcolm, a regular contributor to the show, about what song I was going to play next week, because it's going to be a long song than normal.
1: Okay.
0: To give us a chance to get out to the barbecue before all the... Yes, right.
1: Oh, that's next Saturday. Next Sunday.
0: Yeah, and I did actually float the idea of playing One of Those Days in England from Roy Harper's Bull in a Ming Vase album, which I haven't heard for ages. And Malcolm, bless him, sung the first verse down the phone to me, and I'm like, no, okay, we can't do that one.
1: Mm-hmm. Mm-hmm.
0: So that won't be coming up next week, but Roy Harper is coming up with a suggestion he made after this.
1: And it's a couple of stories, but the first one comes from Pink News.
0: A gay Wisconsin principal is suing his former school district, alleging that members of the school board fabricated allegations of inappropriate conduct with children as a pretext to force him out because he is gay. Jeffrey Peterson became principal of Raymond School in 2021, but according to a lawsuit filed against the district and several individuals, a campaign against him began after a contentious 2022 school board election brought several candidates to power who were backed by organizations that advocate for traditional and conservative values. The lawsuit alleges that board members Gwen Keller and Janelle Wise, who won seats in the Raymond School Board election that year, were affiliated with Mums for Liberty.
1: An American
0: political organization that advocates against school curricula that mention LGBT+ rights, critical race theory, and discrimination.
1: Yeah, but what they don't talk about is the number of people that are involved in Moms for Liberty that have been nailed for both questionable ethics. And if we're talking about traditional, some of their carnal exploits...
0: Well, let's not go down that route.
1: Yeah, no, but I want that clear. The hypocrisy.
0: Oh, no, the hypocrisy is amazing. Peterson says that following their election, the board gave an unelected political operative, Arthur Binhack, unusually broad access to scrutinize the school's policies, teachers, and staff. Peterson also alleges that Interim Superintendent Michael Garvey made comments about LGBT+ teachers during the autumn of 2022 that were effectively warnings that Peterson's sexual orientation was a problem. After 29 years working in Wisconsin schools and receiving no previous poor performance evaluations, Peterson said Garvey gave him his first and only poor evaluation after just 34 days working alongside him. Garvey was part-time and worked only 2 days per week. So, 30... Peterson alleges the campaign escalated in 2023. According to the lawsuit, Binhack, which is a great name, distributed flyers accusing Peterson of bringing liberal extremists into the community and later encouraged residents to support his removal in a September 2023 social media post. The suit alleges that Binhack also coordinated with Carrie Morgan and a Racine County Mums for Liberty vice chair, Joanne Konecki, on an open records request targeting Peterson. Peterson claims the group then manipulated the records it received and distributed them to public and media, because that's what Jesus would do. Among the materials the lawsuit alleges was an anonymous letter falsely claiming that Peterson was being investigated for inappropriate conduct with children. The complaint alleges that the letter was actually written by Morgan Keller Kostuch and another school board member, Amanda Falashi. At a subsequent public meeting, Kostuch, Wise, Keller and Falashi voted not to renew Peterson's contract. Board member Amy Helvick opposed the move, saying Peterson was not being fairly or accurately assessed. In early May 2024, Peterson says he was placed on unpaid leave for the remainder of his tenure. His attorneys argue that this effectively amounted to a termination that violated his contract. Peterson argues that the allegations against him were a fabricated pretext for discrimination based on his sexual orientation, writing that the campaign included false performance claims, allegations of paedophilia, and other fictitious accusations. The defendants, however, maintain that Peterson's contract decision was based on the findings of a misconduct investigation conducted by the law firm Stadler Sachs LLC. Peterson's lawsuit argues that the investigation was biased and that the report relied in part on his exercise of free speech as justification for adverse employment actions. Peterson had previously filed discrimination complaints with Wisconsin's Department of Workforce Development and the Equal Employment Opportunity Commission. According to the lawsuit, he is still awaiting a decision from the state agency. He is seeking compensatory and punitive damages and has requested a jury trial. These allegations come from Peterson's lawsuit and have not yet been proven in court.
1: But he's going about things the right way.
0: Well, yeah, you know.
1: And this, the simple truth is, when you get these bigoted groups involved, you know that they are hunting. That is it.
0: Well,
1: and the biggest telltale sign is the minute that they... You don't have to say conservative. You don't have to say anything else. The minute that they go for the word traditional...
0: Oh, the game's up.
1: Yeah.
0: The game is immediately up.
1: And you're talking about Wisconsin. Now, Wisconsin's a really interesting state because it's one of those purple states. It kind of splits right down the middle. Certain things are Republican. Certain things are Democratic.
0: Isn't it the cheese
1: they're the ones.
0: State?
1: Well, it is.
0: Yeah. Okay.
1: It is, but they're the ones that actually had the election that Elon Musk couldn't screw with, and they got an actual qualified judge and not a Republican in the state Supreme Court. That was the one that he was saying, I will give you $1 million.
0: Oh, that's
1: the state.
0: You know,
1: that's the election. And he's now being hauled on the carpet over that himself.
0: I was going to say, that's another thing to watch with
1: no, but
0: great
1: this is,
0: interest.
1: But I this think. Is also what you look at by the states also.
0: Exactly. In the meantime, this next piece titled Christians, If You're Afraid of Trans People, Read This, comes from Pathos.
1: Fear is a powerful thing. It can make us see enemies where there are none. It can make us believe that people who are different from us are dangerous. And right now, so much fear is being stirred around transgender people. If you feel afraid, we understand. Not because transgender people are a threat, they're not. But because fear is contagious. It spreads through sensational headlines, political talking points, false teachings and lies, and religious rhetoric. And it's easy to forget that behind all of that noise are real human beings, children, parents, friends, who are simply trying to live as they are. So if you are afraid of transgender people, we ask you to pause, take a deep breath, and pay attention. Transgender people are not trying to take anything from you. They're not trying to harm your children or disrupt your life. They're people, just like you, who want to be seen, respected, and loved. Many have endured incredible pain, rejection, misunderstanding, often from the very families and communities or churches where they should have felt safe. But despite this, they still show up with courage and authenticity. Most fear of transgender people is rooted in not knowing them personally. We fear what we don't understand. But once you meet and listen to a transgender person's story, once you understand the complex science of gender, our hearts are open. Fear melts away, and it's replaced by compassion and even admiration. Jesus never ran from people because they were different. He moved towards them, sat with them, and reminded everyone watching that love always wins over fear. If we call ourselves followers of Jesus, we must remember this. Jesus was never in the business of exclusion. He didn't say, fear those who are different. He said, love your neighbor as yourself. Transgender people are your neighbors. They're your classmates. They're your children's classmates, your coworkers, your family members. And Jesus calls us to love them unconditionally, not fear them. When we let fear drive us, we close our hearts. We build walls instead of bridges. We miss out on the beauty and wisdom that transgender people bring to the world. And worse, our fear can hurt them. Transgender youth, in particular, face higher rates of bullying, depression, and suicide. Not because of transgender, but because how the world treats them. We cannot let fear be the thing that causes harm. Listen to their stories, read, watch, or listen to testimonies from transgender people. Ask questions with humility. You don't have to have all the answers. Challenge misinformation. Not everything you hear in the media or from the pulpit is true. Choose love over fear every time. And if you're afraid of transgender people, please hear this. Fear is not from God. Love is. And once you step past the fear and into love, you'll find what Jesus promised us all. Peace that surpasses understanding and a world where everyone belongs.
0: That came from Pathos, or Pathos, however you say it, which I do believe is a Christian website.
1: But it just, it's the corruption of things like the Bible,
0: and so on and so forth. Exactly. After all, it's not difficult, is it?
2: 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Give me some good news.

0: That's Roy Harper on Schmoo FM. Thanks, Malcolm, for that one. Grown-ups are just silly children.
1: Yes.
0: I'll have you know, I resemble that remark.
1: Yes, you do.
0: Hello, it's Abba Dabba Doo, the UK's longest-running LGBT plus show, or something like that. We have Claire Page, or it might be Page Claire, which is how it's written on the screen in front of me, coming up next. Before that,
1: our last story comes from LGBTQ Nation.
0: As middle and high school students head back to class for a new school year, combined research shows that affirming teachers and the support of friends are instrumental to a positive school experience for transgender, non-binary and gender diverse TGE students. The research brief, School Experiences and Outcomes Among Trans

0: illuminate a number of serious challenges these students face, ranging from discriminatory policies to absenteeism due to safety concerns. He added, however, these data also provide us with clear and impactful actions that teachers and school officials can take to set transgender and non-binary students up for success. Responses from TGE students in the Trevor Project's 2025 US National Survey on the Mental Health of LGBT plus Young People and GLSEN's 2025 National School Climate Survey reveal that affirmative teachers may be the most impactful element of that success. Over half of those students reported that their school had at least one policy or practice that was discriminatory towards LGBT plus students. 97% of TGE students reported having at least one supportive educator. Researchers found a direct correlation between the number of supportive faculty and staff students had and TGE students' performance in school based on GPA, grade point average, yes. Students with 0 to 5 supportive educators, 6 to 10 supportive educators, and 11 or more supportive educators had estimated GPAs of 3.2, 3.31, and 3.42, respectively. Wow. Well, you know, colour me not at all surprised by this.
1: No.
0: That children thrive when they've got supportive educators. I mean, hello?
1: It's amazing what happens when you have a little support. And, you know, the other thing is this. I was a teacher. If you have essentially the path of communication open as a teacher to your students,
0: yeah,
1: they will come to you. They will ask you the question, but they'll all do it based on how comfortable they feel.
0: Well, I would add also onto that, not just teachers, but anybody who is in a, you know, in a loco parentis role with children.
1: Absolutely. The role I filled was as a teacher, so I saw this from that standpoint.
0: I saw
1: firsthand.
0: It as a youth worker.
1: Yes.
0: And, you know, no, I won't go into it. The same effect on GPA was seen with TGE students who had greater connection to LGBT plus students at their schools. Students who didn't know other LGBT plus students or reported having little or no connection had an average estimated GPA of 3.23. By comparison, TGE students who reported being somewhat connected or very connected to other LGBT plus students reported estimated GPAs of 3.33 and 3.42, respectively. I'm not sure. Is that good?
1: Yeah.
0: It is.
1: Because
0: okay. I don't understand the
1: No, based on those GPA systems, it's on a sliding scale up to 4.
0: Okay.
1: And so anytime you've got a student that's sitting realistically above 3 is actually doing...
0: 3.42 is excellent then.
1: Yeah, that would be the same as roughly a 91-92 score.
0: Yeah.
1: Which is good.
0: No, absolutely. The research brief states that one source of that connection is an encouraging level of activism and advocacy among TGE students. 51% of responding students had led at least one activism activity. The number was even greater among BIPOC. That's Black, Indigenous and People of Colour TGE students. 75% participated in and or led activities like organising an event or campaign about LGBT plus issues, speaking at a local school board meeting or another public hearing, or serving as a youth member of a school board task force, committee or other policy making or advisory group. Interviews with students showed that visibility alone also encourages well-being.
1: You know what? I've got a single sentence that sort of sums all this up.

0: It is Paige Clare, apparently. I looked it up. Come back and shake me. I know, I can't remember who originated. Anyway.
1: You know another version of this.
0: Yes, I know. Old Clodagh Rodgers, she did it in this country. We're almost done. What are you up to this week?
1: Well, tomorrow's Monday, so it will be Time Capsule, where the Wheel of My Misfortune will do what it does to me every single time. And that's from 9 to 11 with a rebroadcast on Sunday evenings. So it will be up tonight. Last week's will be up tonight. Wednesday from 5 to 7, it's Trans-Canada Cruise Control. And not sure if it'll be a teachy kind of moment, but last week was a couple of why questions got answered.
0: Well, yeah, it's one of those shows. Actually, all the Cruise Control shows, I think, are great for when you're cooking your dinner. That's when I listen. Mm-hmm. That's next week with her on Shmoo. That's just about it from us. Thank you so much for your company for the past couple of hours. I'm back on Tuesday and Friday for Parker's Pack Lunch. We're back next Sunday for Abba Dabba Doo, 11 a.m, the load of them. During the meanwhile, we'll leave you with the emotions. Bye for now.

0: do? Parker, get out of here.
1: FM. From the Sky News Centre at 1, people are being asked to think carefully before posting anything online about yesterday's fatal crash in Middlesbrough.
2: Social media can be helpful, it can provide information, but there's also that danger of misinformation, as I've said, and I think what we need to make sure is let's not spread rumours, let's not speculate on what's happened. The IOPC will do their work, the force will do their work, and that will give an official view of what's happened.
1: That's Cleveland's Police and Crime Commissioner Matt Storey. Two police officers and five others were killed when a Volkswagen Passat was driven the wrong way on the A66 in the early hours of Saturday morning. The vehicle had been pursued by another police car before it went on the dual carriageway. The government say limits on where newly released prisoners can go will give victims more freedom. Those convicted of serious or violent crimes in England and Wales will be subject to GPS-enforced restriction zones from October. Meanwhile, local mayors across England will be given the same planning powers as Sir Sadiq Khan has over London. It's hoped the move, which will also include upfront permission so building can start quickly, will boost house building. A power cut has led to the cancellation of cross-country train services across almost all routes. It's affecting passengers travelling between Glasgow and Edinburgh and Manchester to Birmingham. Now to sport, in Newcastle and Liverpool will pay tribute to their former player Kevin Keegan ahead of the team's meeting in the Premier League opener at St James's Park this afternoon. The former England manager died last month at the age of 75. Newcastle captain Dan Byrne says it'll be an emotional day as they remember a club legend.
3: I managed to meet him actually on the end of May. He invited us down to go and see him in Hale and took me and my dad out for lunch. Which was, for me, it was amazing. For my dad, it was like my dad's hero, so he was, like, beside himself.
1: And a piano and microphone used by Freddie Mercury are expected to fetch hundreds of thousands of pounds at auction. Early drafts of the star's songwriting will also go under the hammer in October. That's the latest. I'm Stevie Shillinglaw.

Good afternoon and welcome to Dave's Country Folk Show and Smooth FM 99.8 and also on Aberdeen Dub and Internet. So there you go, you've got three choices. Stick with this on FM, I think it sounds best, but that's up to me. It's not everybody's got, I'm just looking at this here. Yeah, I'm going to play this Johnny Cash track and it's a little number, you should all know it. It's a little number that goes by the name of Ring of Fire.

0: man there. Well, that was Johnny Cash and Ring of Fire, one of his classics, isn't it? Without a doubt. But, you know, it's okay. And I have Dan with me here this afternoon.
1: Hello.
0: And he's keeping me right on what's good and what's bad. So I'll have to listen. But this one here, I'm going to play this song, and Dan's going to tell me who it is. I'm sure he'll get it wrong, unless he's seen the name.

Oh, and there you go. That was Billy Ray Cyrus, and She's Not Crying Anymore. What a great number, that one. And this is an Australian who represented Ireland twice, or three times, did he? Well, he won it twice, and then he won the best songwriter, I think, a third time. So anyway, here we go. This is Johnny Logan, and it's a little number called The Wild Rover.

And there you go, just so I'd play that one for you. That's Johnny Logan and the Wild Rover. And not bad for a chap from, where is he, from Melbourne. Yeah, there you go. Anyway, I'm going to play Daryl singing today. Well, Daryl singing, he's got quite a few good songs out. But this is one, and it's a little number called Too Much Fun.

And that was Darrell Singletree, and Too Much Fun, yeah. Nice bouncing number, that one. And as I say, we prefer to have something you can move about to. It, I mean, you bounce about in the chair and you can scratch a woman at the same time. It's a great, great feeling. Right, who have we got here now? Just thinking. There's one here. This is one from Don Gibson. And it's a little number called Sea of Heartbreak, an old country classic.

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That's a classic from Don Gibson. I remember that a long, long time ago. Not that long ago. I'm near that how well I am. But we'll say nothing, because Sam's here ready to have a good laugh. No, it's... yeah, we'll go play next. So, you want to go back to some of the old stuff? Well, here's Hank Thompson. This has gone back in a lot of years. The man passed a lot, 40 odd years ago. This is Hank Thompson. Rocking in the Congo.

0: There you go. That was Hank Thompson, a bit of rockabilly there. And it's rocking in the Congo, yep. And Dan couldn't stop dancing. Anyway, Dan, tell us what's the next one.
1: It's John Denver with Grandma's Feather Bed.

And there you go, that was John Denver and Grandma's Feather Bed. Great number, that one. And I'm just looking at this. Mark Northlaw and Chet Atkins, Poor Boys Blues.

0: And there you have it. That was Chet Atkins and Mark Knopfler. Yeah, same Mark Knopfler, yeah. And the Poor Boy Blues, great number, that one. Nice. Two brilliant guitarists. And you're listening to Dave's Country Folk Show on Smooth FM 99.8 and also Aberdeen Dub and Internet. And today I've got a guest with me, and it's young Dan. Sam? Dan, over here. I think it's Sam. Anyway, and he'll be introducing the next song.
1: It's Patsy Cline with
0: I Fall to
1: Pieces.

Great, great Patrick Cline. I thought the piece is great number. Great number. Right, I'm going to we'll play this one. This is Paul Bailey. Paul Bailey comes from Bridge North in Shropshire, and he sings a lot of country. And in fact, he's quite popular around America, if you believe. And this is one I use it for part of my title show on a Sunday. More early morning music man, and this is called The Music Man.

on, there he goes. Shropshire's very own Paul Bailey. And I used to listen to another one there. Who was it? Let's have a look. Who was it I used to listen to? Oh, Roy St. Jones. I used to listen to him in Kemerton Arms from side Ironbridge. Very good he is as well. I don't know if... I think he passed last year. But he's a good singer. Very good singer. Anyway, where are we going now? I've lost track. I've lost track. Help! Let's see. Reba McIntyre, why not? Daddy's Hands.

0: And that was Daddy's Hands, and it was Reba McEntire. Great, great singer she is. She's good albums. Anyway, what's up next? I think we're going
1: down to Australia.
0: John?
1: With John
0: Williamson
1: with Chandelier
0: of Stars.
1: Of Stars.
0: There you go.

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Standing right beside me, watching the grandkids grow.

Right, that was Chandelier Stars, John Williamson, and a great number that one. He's actually one of the top country folk stars in Australia, won umpteen awards. But anyway, that's him. And this one here, this is, I'm playing this for Sam. He likes this one, he said. So this is Mitch Miller and the Yellow Rose of Texas.

And there you go. That was Mitch Miller and the Yellow Rose of Texas. And Sam was enjoying that one. He was indeed. And you also looked up the name of the film. It's a film starring Roy Rogers. There you go. How's that for it? Right, I'm going to have a look at... I've got one lined up I'm going to be playing later on. Now this is... it was one by Paul. No one was listening to. And it's a comedy song, but we'll play that at the end of the show. So I'm going to play this one here. This is... who's it? What's the name? Mono. I'll just have a look. I'm doing it in mind, yeah. Ricochet. He left a lot to be desired. Never heard that one. So here we go. First time for me.

And that was Ricochet. He left a lot to be desired. There you go. That's that one. What do we got with this one? This is Royston Jones, a little number called Piquero Joe.

And that was Roy St. John's, Piquero Joe, or Piracu Joe, whatever, something like that. This is Ned Miller, and from 1963, this is Magic Moon.

0: And that was from 1963. That was Ned Miller. And remember Ned Miller? You know, from a Jack Dwecking. And that was Magic Moon this time. Now, we're gonna play a song. It's a Paul Bailey song. And it's a bit of comedy, so don't get offended by it. It doesn't mean no harm. It's just a wee bit of fun, which he apparently used to do it with his audience for a bit of a laugh. And this is a number. It's called...
1: The Comedy Song.
0: No, it's not called a comedy song. It's called Sod Off Home.
1: Sod Off Home.
0: Yeah, that's what it's called. And this will take us up to the news. So glad you've been with us. Glad Dan's with us. Sam's been with us. So
1: thank you for having me, Dave.
0: All right, no problem. But we will play this one. This is Paul Bailey and Sod Off Home. And as I say, don't worry about it. No offence meant.

0: County Durham has paid tribute to a police officer killed in a crash on Teesside yesterday, saying he was looking forward to coaching his own son. PC Matthew Blades and colleague PC Tom Clough died when they were hit by a Volkswagen driving on the wrong side of the A66. Five people in the Passat were also killed, aged between 16 and 23. Graham Watones, a policing commentator.
1: You've got officers also that attended the scene. Fire service, ambulance service, all those emergency services will attend that scene just after it happened. No tents, no covers, etc. Trying to deal with the casualties, trying to save lives. That would have impacted them significantly.
0: Cross Country's cancelled almost all trains because of a power cut. It's affecting a control centre in Birmingham. Serious sexual and violent offenders in England and Wales could be confined to new restriction zones of only a few miles once they leave prison. It's hoped that would stop victims from coming into contact with their attackers. The government say the World First Initiative is being launched in October. Our correspondent Barnaby Papadopoulos says it forms part of wider reforms.
2: This all comes within the context of an early release scheme, which has been quite controversial. The government's plan to release some prisoners slightly earlier to ease pressure on prisons. There's a question about whether all these new policies being introduced are in fact going to increase pressure.
0: Russia has quietly withdrawn its ambassador to the UK in an effort to force Britain to reconsider its support for Ukraine. Audrey Kellen left in July after 7 years in the role with no successor appointed. In sport, Newcastle and Liverpool will pay their respects to former player Kevin Keegan ahead of their Premier League opener this afternoon. The former England manager died last month, age 75. And Liam Gallagher has told fans an Oasis return to Glastonbury next year is not happening. In an expletive-filled post on social media, the singer said, "You croc-wearing flag-wavers should calm down." That's the latest from the Sky News Centre. I'm AJ Walsh.

Hello, everybody. You're listening to Silver City Radio, and that was Chuck Berry. My name is Charlie. Coming up next, we've got some Led Zeppelin. You Shook Me.

That was Led Zeppelin with You Shook Me. The second best song called You Shook Me. If you know, you know. We're going up to the request section of the show next. Coming up, this is from Mr. Rappin from ancient Mesopotamia. This is Running Blue by The Doors. Probably one of my favorite bands of all time. In fact, probably nothing about it. They are absolutely up there within the top three, if you will. This is the Running Blue, and I am going to make sure that the microphone is turned all the way down because I will be singing very loudly to this next song.

Apologies for seeming a bit rushed there, everybody, before those last couple of songs. I was having some technical issues here in the studio, but thankfully the wonderful people here at Shmoo have come in to help me. And speaking of some wonderful people at Shmoo, you should check out Tanya's show, who's on just before me. It is great. She talks about all the latest video game news and plays some banger soundtracks and scores from said video games. That was Pie in the Sky by BJ Cole that you just heard, and that was a request from my fellow radio host and partner, Megan, who also has a fabulous radio show every Thursday from 4 to 5. They don't make them like that anymore, and you need to check it out. Why? I'll tell you why, because she plays fantastic tracks from all across this kind of 70s, 80s, sometimes 90s, sometimes the 2000s, if something like kind of catches her ear, if you will. Anyway, without further ado, coming up next, we have Valère by Wayne Newton.

That was Crosby, Stills, Nash and Young. A little bit of Charlie lore for you, if you will. When I was but a young lad, I had long, long hair that Rapunzel herself would have been envious of, and my stepfather used to sing that song to me. It was called Almost Cut My Hair. Next up is a song that's actually new to me just a couple days ago. This is by Mickey and Sylvia. This is Love is Strange. It sure is.

And that was Love is Strange by Mickey and Sylvia. Been trying to experiment a lot with adding different music and things to the playlist today. So I guess it'll make the cut if it's old, I suppose. But what is old, right? Anywho, moving on. Coming up next, we have The Animals, but not before I tell you to go follow my Facebook page, which is Silver City Radio. That's the name of the show you're listening to, and it's the name of the Facebook page you need to go look for. Why not do it whilst you're listening to the show, but not if you're driving? Charlie says no to using your phone whilst driving. It is the little winking seagull. That's the emblem, profile picture, mascot thing that you're looking for. And that is Silver City Radio on Facebook. That's where you can drop some song requests or requests for what's talked about in the History Corridor. If you have any good news stories that I should share, if you just want to shout out, birthday shout outs, do all that. The only thing we don't do is kids' parties. Speaking of kids, I'm going to shout out mine. Hey, Bird, I hope you're listening. I hope you're looking forward to going back to school on Wednesday. Coming up next, we have The Animals with Don't Let Me Be Misunderstood. This is a jam.

That's one of those songs where I kind of wish where the first half of the chorus was like twice as long, because I think it's so good. That's not to take away from the keyboards and synths in that song, but my goodness, what a jam. Speaking of which, coming up next, it's found its way back into fame through viral clips, I guess. It's much like a lot of them old music has. This is I Feel Free by Cream, which is Eric Clapton's original band.

That was Cream, I Feel Free. My cousin and I go on a lot of kind of walking adventures, trips, if you will. Last week we were in recording a kind of podcasty audio thing of us talking about it. So I'll be posting that up on our coming YouTube channel, which is very exciting, very soon once I've done kind of editing it and getting it to a point where we're both happy with it. We will hopefully be getting some actual, like some actual of our own filmed content, like on site of us talking there about the things we're going to see. We go to like old forts and castles, and even the old waterfall now and then. And like for example, a few weeks ago we were at the I'm going to pronounce this wrong. I already know it. The Isaquathertes Standing Stone Circle, which is just outside Inverurie. It took us about an hour and a bit to walk there from the city's from the town centre of Inverurie, and that is a 4,300 give or take year old kind of monument that's been there, well, as I just said, for 4,500 years. So well, we were there just a couple of weeks ago. I'm sure we're going to do a very specific episode on the collection of standing stone circles around the UK, because they are very fascinating and very, very old for the most part. And of course, like Stonehenge being the most prevalent and famous of them all, but there are of course hundreds and hundreds of stone circles from all across kind of ancient history, if you will, all up down our country. So we'll be doing a deep dive into those at some point, I'm sure. But yes, that's, I'm trying to think of anything else I've got to give cheeky plugs to. Again, listen to Megan's show. That's They Don't Make Them Like That Anymore, every Thursday from 4 to 5, with repeats at the same time, 4 to 5. You heard Tanya's show, Alt F4 Cast, on just before me, where she talks about the latest video game news and plays music relating to video games. And coming up after me, you have Cruise Control with Colin Digby. But as for music, the next song I'm going to play to you, I embarrassingly actually thought was by a group called the Bloodhound Gang, or like their own original song, but it is not. It is a cover of a group called The Association, and this song is Along Comes Mary.

That was Dizzy Miss Lizzy by Larry Williams. And before that, you heard Along Comes Mary by The Association. We're going to move on to the History Corner. This week, we're going to talk about the pyramids, but not the ones found in Egypt, Mexico, or the Sudan. No, no. Found right here in the UK. I'm going to talk about the three most notable ones. The first one being... Well, actually, I'm going to start out by saying that I'm sure many of us remember in... like high school and primary school and whatnot, learning about the pyramids. Now, the pyramids all over the world are still heavily debated as to what they were actually used for. My guess is a great many things over time, considering how long they've been around. I'm not going to bore you all to death with my crazy tinfoil hat moment conspiracy theories about the pyramids just now. But what I am going to say is that I remember quite vividly in high school being taught that they were tombs for the great pharaohs and kings of the lands at the time, which later turned out to be absolutely false. They are not tombs. Not one single body has been found in any of them. However, that is the case with like the Mexican and the Egyptian pyramids, I believe. But the ones here in the UK, or at least two out of the three that I'm going to be talking about, are actually, I don't know if tombs is the right word. They're more headstones. Great grand headstones, I suppose, is the right one. But the first one I'm going to talk about belongs to a man named Mad Jack Fuller. And this pyramid, is a 25-foot tall stone pyramid mausoleum in the churchyard of St. Thomas Becket in East Sussex. I will tell you a little bit back, I'll tell you a little bit about Mad Jack Fuller right now. I'm not going to bore you to death with the entirety of his life story, because he was a politician after all, and well, that can only be so exciting, let's be real. Born in February of 1957, he was a member of the House of Commons between 1780 and 1812. He was a builder of follies, a philanthropist, a patron of the arts and sciences, and, of course, he was a slave owner. And I'm not going to dwell too much into his life and bore you all to death, but... yes, it's Mad Jack Fuller. But later in his life, he was a supporter and sponsor of the Institution of London and acted as a mentor and supporter of a young Michael Faraday, who is most famous for discovering the element benzene. So we've got some great scientific minds we're talking about here in spite of their other activities. He loaned the institution famously £1,000, which works out to about 100,000 in today's money, and he later wrote off the debt himself. So he was quite a... I suppose an important figure of the time, important enough to have a pyramid as a tomb. Next of all, we have one William Mackenzie Pyramid Mausoleum. This one is in Liverpool in the St. Andrew's Churchyard. He was a quite well-renowned civil engineer, so he had quite a lot to do with like the buildings of the local tunnels and canals and roads of the Liverpool area of his time. And last of all, we're going to talk about Prince Albert's Pyramid, or Cairn, if you will, which, by playground rules, means it's the best because it's the biggest, and it's found right here in the Balmoral State in Aberdeenshire, Scotland. It was erected in 1862 by the Queen Victoria to honour her late husband, the Prince Albert. And that's the History Corner, ladies and gentlemen. We are coming close to the end of the show. We've got about 15 minutes left. If you want to get those requests in, send them in now to the Facebook page, which is Silver City Radio. Look for the little seagull. That's our emblem. Remember and listen to everybody else's show here at Shmoo. Everybody has kind of

Lucille by Little Richard. Speaking of the History Corner, just a moment ago, I've been working on a sort of YouTube-style video thing of late, talking about a famous figure from Aberdeen, actually. His name is Peter Williamson. He has a wild story. This man was kidnapped 3 times before the age of 30. He was part of the military. He was sold into slavery as a child. He was absolutely crazy life. There are a few people who, for all my studying of history, where I think why they should have a movie made about them, because first of all, you could think that about almost any interesting figure from history, but this guy, I really, really do think is like a lean mating candidate for that. So when I upload that video, please, please get everybody go and check that out. I put a lot of time and effort and heart into this, so if everyone could check that out, that would be great, as well as the upcoming kind of semi-regular podcast that my cousins and I are going to be doing, talking about kind of all the places that we've walked to and the history of them, and probably a bunch of history from all around the world as well, because we're both quite history nerds, I guess, for lack of a better word. We both have quite different views on certain historical topics, which we always kind of which I always enjoy kind of talking, debating with. It's a lot of fun. We are coming up to the end of the show, ladies and gentlemen. Played some fun songs and hopefully made some friends along the way. I don't know, I'm just rambling now, ladies and gentlemen, just ignore me. We're going to play the Rambling Gambling Man, because I'm a rambling man right now. It's Bob Seger, by the way.

Thank you very much for listening to Silver City Radio this week, everybody. I've been your host, Charlie. Coming up next, you've got Cruise Control with Colin Digby. I'm going to sign off for now for this week, and you will catch me back here at the same time next week, Monday from 4 to 5, and my repeats are every Sunday from 4 to 5. As I said, check out everybody else's show here at Shmoo. I've got some projects that I'm working on myself that I'm very excited about sharing with everybody. I've got an upcoming YouTube channel, got a second Facebook page coming up for the aforementioned podcast that my cousin and I are working on. We've got lots of exciting stuff coming up. There's always something to do and listen to here at Shmoo. I'm going to sign off and play you this final song. This is The Kingsmen, and this is Money, That's What I Want. And if we have time, Tin Man by America. Thanks, everybody.

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1: Shmoo FM. Three teenagers are among five people who died when their car was driven the wrong way down the A66 on Teesside, killing two police officers. The VW Passat occupants were aged 16, 17, 18 and 23. PC's Matthew Blades and Tom Clough's patrol vehicle was hit near Middlesbrough. Local MP Anna Turley says the whole community is in shock.
2: The most important thing, I think, for all of us now is not to speculate on the build-up to this or any of the incidents around this. Cleveland Police will be working with the IOPC and we will hear all that in due course. And I think it's really important that today the priority is to allow the families to grieve.
1: A power cut in Birmingham's meant virtually all cross-country trains are cancelled. Some other operators are accepting tickets on their routes. Serious sexual and violent offenders in England and Wales could be confined to new restriction zones once they leave prison. It's hoped that would stop victims from coming into contact with their attackers. Two men aged in their 20s and 50s arrested in connection with the stabbing in County Antrim have been released. The Police Service of Northern Ireland were called to the Glenville Park area of Newton Abbey just before 8:30 yesterday morning. One man's in hospital. In sport, Manchester City's opening Premier League game against Bournemouth isn't going to plan. Live now to Peter Smith at the Etihad.
3: As the away team lead by a goal to nil, this Enzo Maresca's first Premier League game since succeeding Pep Guardiola. And his side at times have been wide open at the back, and Bournemouth exploited those defensive vulnerabilities when Evan Ilson and Rayan paved the way for a first-time finish from an unopposed Tavernier. Half-time, City nil, Bournemouth 1.
1: Aston Villa are making an even worse start at Brighton. They trail 4-0 and have a player sent off. Newcastle take on Liverpool at St James's Park later. And Max Verstappen says he's okay after a heavy crash at his home Dutch Grand Prix. The four-time Formula One world champion went into the barriers on the second lap. That's the latest. I'm AJ Walsh.

Hello, welcome to Scottish Connections. Thanks for joining me. This is actually our 10th show, and I'm going to have a little break after today for a few weeks and indulge myself a little bit by replaying or playing some of the artists who have played before, but different tracks of theirs that I'd kind of wanted to include before but didn't have the chance. We started there with the Old Blind Dogs, with the Twa Corbies. I've always loved their sound. Something about the way they combine it I find very satisfying. Twa Corbies there. Corbies, by the way, are not crows, they're ravens. The Twa Corbies bounces along merrily, you know. It's a fine tune and they all seem to be having a great time. The problem is, if you actually look at the lyrics, they're quite macabre. Even if you have a bit of Doric, it's actually quite difficult to distinguish what's being said. But the story essentially is about two ravens sitting on a tree discussing what they're going to have for dinner. And they're noting that a knight has been slain, and they see the body from their height. They see the body behind an old dyke, and nobody knows of the death except the knight's hawk, the knight's hound, and the knight's lady. But all of them have chosen to abandon him. The hound has gone to look for waterfowl. The hawk has gone to look for prey. And his lady has already taken another lover. With the body abandoned, the ravens discuss tactics about how to dissect it. The Doric in the song is quite strong, so it's quite difficult to catch the lyrics. I can give you a small taste where they describe seeing the body. Nobody kens that he lies there, oh, but his hawk, his hound, and his lady fair, oh. And later on, discussing the details of the dissection of the corpse, if you'll sit on his white hasebone, I'll pick out his blonny blue een. You'll land on his collarbone, and I'll scratch his fine blue eyes out. It's quite explicit stuff, isn't it? I hope that didn't spoil the song for you. The Old Blind Dogs there with the Twa Corbies from their 1993 album Close to the Bone. Certainly Close to the Bone, that particular track. Now, Fraser Fifield played as a multi-instrumentalist from a Boyne, started off as a bagpiper, but has graduated to many other instruments, especially the low whistle, which is a collaborative project that was supported by the Scottish Arts Council between Indian classical musicians and talented Scots folk traditions like Fraser and many others. Now, Fraser had spent some time in India, so he already knew a lot of the background to the Indian classical musical scene. But prominent here is Zakir Hussain, who is a renowned, was and unfortunately died quite recently, renowned tabla player. And he brought with him a range of talented players of other classical Indian instruments. The Jigabeer track is actually a modern bagpipe classic composed by a well-known Scottish piper called Gordon Duncan. And that takes the theme on that is roughly the first half of the track. And then we go into the chai component. You hear Zakir Hussain coming in on his tabla. I think between them, they've produced something quite memorable. Here's Jigabeer and chai.

0: That's from the 2015 live album called Distant Kin. Another complicated production is by Martin Bennett, who I featured his album Grit, or one track of it from Grit. And I'm able to bring together another artist I've played before, is Michael Mara. So Michael Mara, on this track of Martin Bennett's, read an English translation of the King James Bible verses from Psalm 118. He reads it in a way that mimics the cadence and gravitas of a traditional Scottish Presbyterian minister, against the background of a Gaelic rendering of the same text, plus electronic beats going on, modern loops, the string section, typical of Martin Bennett's composition. Now, you must remember that he produced this more or less from his deathbed. He was desperately ill. He was dying, and he knew he was. And he managed to pull all this together. And the track itself, I think, is him trying to come to terms with the pain he was in. And liberation, I think, refers to his imminent demise. It's complicated to know exactly what he means by the religious component, but he had said it was designed to combat what he viewed as misty lens or corporate Celtic music. So he's having a pop at traditional music, and, you know, while acknowledging Gaelic traditions and bringing in Mara's Dundonian voice with, you know, as a contrast to the authentic historical interpretations. See what you make of it.
1: The voice of rejoicing and salvation is in the tabernacle of the righteous. The right hand of the Lord doeth valiantly. The right hand of the Lord is exalted. I shall not die, but live and declare the works of the Lord. The Lord hath chastened me sore, but he hath not given me over unto death. Open to me the gates of righteousness. I will go into them. I will go into them, and I will praise the Lord. This is the gate of the Lord, into which the righteous shall enter. I will praise thee, for thou hast heard me, and art become my salvation. The stone which the builders refused is become the headstone

0: This is the Lord's doing. It is marvelous in our eyes.
1: Martin Bennett's Liberation, with Michael Mara contributing the spoken element. One of the more recent artists who I featured that's come to some prominence only recently is Jacob Allen. Their album, Liberance, is very moving. It's very much about Jacob's own personal experiences, feelings, and difficulties. This track is called On Amber, and it's kind of a metaphorical exploration of infatuation, combined with a consideration of emotional preservation. The first part, the exploration, is through some references to Greek mythology, and the preservation is done through a metaphorical comparison with amber to represent the concept of freezing a feeling or a person in time, just as insects used to be caught and preserved in amber and often subsequently fossilized, which allows us to examine them today. Of Amber by Jacob Allen.

Jacob Ellen with On Amber. Colleen Polwart seems to crop up everywhere in Scottish music. She's essentially a folk singer, but she's done so many collaborative projects with so many different artists. Her presence is always there. Songs of Separation was such an album which brought together a collection of very talented artists. Colleen recorded this track for the 2016 multi-artist project Songs of Separation, which was a collaborative concept album exploring themes of physical, cultural and environmental division. It's called Echo Mocks the Corncrake. It's actually a fairly traditional love story. I mean, a young man is reminiscing about courting his first love among the whins, the gorse bushes. You know, describes the scene and refers to the corncrake as a symbol of summer. But Colleen has turned the thing on its head to a certain extent, and therefore the echo, instead of being a sign of how common the bird was, has made it into a sign of its scarcity. So the echo becomes more like a memory. The modern mechanised farming practices literally cut down the corncrake's nests and led to its near extinction. And that is what is mourned, this version of the song.

Echo mocks the corn crake. Now, Ivor Cutler is someone who I did play more than one track of, because his tracks are generally so short. I think I managed to slip in three. Here's one more. Cutler is generally considered to be someone whose poems and songs are pithy and satirical, cutting maybe, observational, but not normally considered to be romantic or confessional. This is an exception. He had a lifelong relationship with a poet called Phyllis King, who they never lived together, but I think that was because Ivor's flat was a little bit too chaotic for Phyllis's taste, but each to their own. And for Phyllis, Ivor created this song called Beautiful Cosmos, where it is just an honest appreciation of what someone has. This is our universe. Cups of tea. We have a beautiful cosmos, you and me. So they highlight the domestic intimacy that they have, but it was built on personal boundaries. The cosmos, in this particular context, isn't the universe. It is the small, intimate cosmos surrounding a couple.

Ivor Cutler with Beautiful Cosmos. Erwin Cooper's very ambitious orchestral work, Folded Landscapes, was featured a few weeks ago, where we were only able to play the beginning and first movement and the last movement, representing the journey from an imagined frigid freezing world to one which is burning out of control at the end. Somewhere in the middle, and this is movement five, things are heating up. And I suppose you could broadly say that this part of the composition represents approximately where we are today, where we're getting uncomfortable, we're noticing things. For most people, life goes on more or less as normal, but in parts of the world it doesn't. Perhaps we're all walking around a little bit blinkered about what's happening around us. In this movement, there's a spoken word element, and added to that are field recordings of the crackle of heat from an actual Californian wildfire, and news splices from global news reports about record-breaking heat waves. And Cooper also discovered that the frequency of burning wildfires shared an uncanny acoustic similarity with a block of ice melting in a saucepan in his studio. He did all these things during the recordings to try and mimic equivalent environmental conditions, such as recording in freezing warehouses and on top of scorched buildings. This movement's about, you know, just over 6 minutes long, so it's in three parts. I hope you'll enjoy it.

0: Europe is in the grip of a fierce heat wave, with many countries across the continent experiencing record temperatures.
1: The UK's top temperature today was in Coningsby, in Lincolnshire, where it hit 40.3 degrees, according to the provisional figures. But more than 30 weather stations across England beat the previous record of 38.7 set in July 2019. And Scotland had its hottest day ever.
2: The gravity of the message of Earth Day still came through. Act or die. Good evening. A unique day in American history is ending. A day set aside for a nationwide outpouring of mankind seeking its own survival. Earth Day.
3: This is all wrong. I shouldn't be up here. I should be back in school on the other side of the ocean. Yet, you all come to us young people for hope. How dare you?

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How they orbit the sun, but return to the same belfries and spires, bewilders even the best minds. No storm at sea can deplete them, and bare, gullible trees, like children of famine, reach upward.

0: We are all part of this earth. I feel a responsibility towards it.
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5: I feel
4: as an ambition.
5: A responsibility.
4: Don't waste things.
5: I feel
4: think this world's precious.
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5: I feel
4: think your time is precious.
6: Think your time is precious.
4: Think that the natural world is precious. And all those things need
6: all
4: cherishing.
6: All of those things need cherishing.
1: I feel a responsibility
7: towards
8: it.
7: I feel a responsibility towards it.
8: I feel
7: a responsibility towards it.
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9: From Folded Landscapes, that was movement 5 of Erlen Cooper's work. Someone else who we've featured who is very much concerned with the environment is Jenny Sturgeon. Well, all of her work is to do with the environment, but in particular, she did a 2020 concept album called The Living Mountain, the title derived from Nan Shepherd's writing about the Cairngorms. That was written in the 1940s, and the work that she did then is increasingly being appreciated for its observational quality. In Sturgeon's album, she kind of mirrored the structure of the book, naming her 12 tracks to the specific chapters in the book. The plateau is the first chapter of Shepherd's book, therefore is the gateway to the album. Now, coincidentally, the recent wildfire that we've had in the Cairngorms started near Raivoan Bothy, just south of Nethy Bridge. And that is very, very close to where Nan Shepherd's book explored the ecology, the plants, birds of these very hills and the exact vegetation and ancient pine trees that have been scorched by the recent blaze. So it's very timely to listen to this track at this moment. Here's Jenny Sturgeon with The Plateau.

The Plateau by Jenny Sturgeon from her album The Living Mountain. Each week I've been highlighting a track, one track that we call the reflective track, where I encourage listeners to sit back, close their eyes, take in the music and see what happens to their thoughts. One of those I used for that was Duncan Chisholm's track Unknown Air. I'm going to play another of his, which is tinged with sadness. It's got a Gaelic title, which I'm not going to try and replicate, but the tune is based on a melody that formerly came with lyrics, written from the perspective of a young woman reflecting on her youth. And the job of the fiddler, when playing the melody without the lyrics, is to try and replicate the emotions of the original song. And I think Chisholm does this very well. There are a lot of fiddlers who can be technically brilliant playing a sad tune,

Duncan Chisholm with a track that begins in Gaelic, "I Horo," if you wanted to try and look it up, from his 2010 album Canich, which means to sing. I enjoyed playing King Creosote. I had actually 40 albums to choose from, and I only played one track, so there's a lot left. The second one I'm opting for is John Taylor's Month Away, which is built around a real-life observation from Anderson's King Creosote, remember, is Kenny Anderson, from his home region on the East Nuke of Fife, sitting, looking out to sea from Room Bay in Crail. He watched a real local fisherman called John Taylor heading off to begin a month-long shift in the North Sea. It's obviously a very familiar situation for people in Aberdeen and around. His point is, I think, that when John Taylor is away, he's thinking of home. But when he's at home, he's thinking about being away. Whereas Kenny simply takes solace in staying right where he is, on dry land, making music in his small village and being content with his lot. You know, listening to that, I've been very much reminded of the days when I used to have an allotment down on Greyhope Road, next to the exit to the harbour. And working there at the weekend afternoons, I used to quite often see the ferry leaving for Orkney and Shetland. And at the back of the ferry, if it was a fine day, there'd be folks standing there, taking in the view and waving at anybody who waved at them from the coast, which I used to do from my allotment. I was very close to the ship. It was a lovely situation for a plot, incidentally. But when I did that, I used to have a wee bit of envy. I think, oh, look at those folk heading off to the Isles. I kind of wish that would be really nice to be doing that. But then I also used to think, from their perspective, they're maybe thinking, God, look at that guy down there just fiddling away in his garden. What a fantastic situation to be in. So it's another example of the folly of always wishing for something you don't have, or thinking the grass is greener somewhere else. It's a lesson that we sometimes think we learn, but then we keep forgetting. So I hope this is a reminder of to everyone to be grateful for what we do have. Here's King Creosote, John Taylor's Month Away.

0: Station High Media Unit. The police watchdog says a crash on Teesside, which killed two on-duty officers, happened 10 seconds after a chase was stood down. Five people inside the Volkswagen Passat, thought to be using cloned plates, also died when it crossed onto the wrong side of the A66 near Middlesbrough. They hit a separate patrol car carrying PCs Matthew Blades and Tom Clough. Cleveland's police and crime commissioner Matt Stories warned against speculation.
1: Social media can be helpful, it can provide information, but there's also that danger of misinformation, as I've said, and I think what we need to make sure is let's not spread rumours, let's not speculate on what's happened. The IOPC will do their work, the force will do their work, and that will give an official view of what's happened.
0: Cross-country train passengers are being urged to check before they travel, as virtually all services have been cancelled. Some other operators are accepting tickets on their routes. The Justice Secretary says no victim should have to look over their shoulder as exclusion zones for released prisoners are strengthened. Those convicted of serious crimes in England and Wales could be confined to areas of just a few miles. The mother of a British woman shot dead by her father in Texas is urging US prosecutors to reopen the investigation into her death. Lucy Harrison was killed in January last year. Her father, Chris Harrison, claimed his gun went off accidentally. Mayors in England are to get powers to overrule councils on planning decisions. It's already the case in London. In sport, there's been a dramatic finish in Manchester City's opening Premier League game against Bournemouth. Live now to Peter Smith.
2: West City won 2-1. Bournemouth was set for a first ever Etihad Stadium win. They led thanks to Tavernier's first half unopposed finish. But Enzo Maresca's side rallied late on as Gehi headed in a jerky corner to level. And Guardiola snatched a winner in stoppage time following a VAR check. City 2, Bournemouth 1.
0: Aston Villa suffered a 4-0 defeat at Brighton in their first match. That's the latest. I'm AJ Walsh.
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keeping it mellow today with Everything But The Girl before today. And prior to that, we had DJ Shadow with What Does Your Soul Look Like Part 4. This says they don't make them like that anymore. I'm your host, Megan. It's the show about playing classics from across the decades. And we've started off with about 90s and 2000s today. It's a all-over-the-place day as this airs on the 20th of August, 2026. I don't know why I'm telling you the year. You know the year, but... yeah, it's been all over the place. It's been sunny and rainy and sunny and rainy, and it's come back to being a bit blue, a bit more blue skies. However, it's been grey for most of the day, and I've been in that mood for that kind of 90s vibe of cool and blue and, you know, like William Orbit, like what Lawson was playing before I got on with Algorithm, 3 to 4pm. Now, I've just discovered this artist and I've fallen completely in love. I'm enamoured with Poison Girlfriend, and this song is brilliant. It's so great to stumble across things. It's one thing I do love about the internet is you just find gems out of nowhere and you're completely taken by them, and this is no exception. This is Hardly Ever Smile by Poison Girlfriend.

Oh, that was absolutely captivating. As soon as I heard it, I was like, I'm downloading that entire album. I want to know more. I will be playing more of that on my show in the future. Poison Girlfriend with Hardly Ever Smile Without You. We're going back to 1983 now with Thompson Twins with Kamikaze.

love how Early Simple Minds has like a spooky groove to it, you know. It's a strange sound, but I dig it. I dig it so much. That was This Fear of God by Simple Minds. And speaking of grooves, this next one, oh, you gotta hear it. It's Gary Bartz with Need Your Love.

my God. The stank on that. Get the air freshener. That was Need Your Love by Gary Bart, which it seems has taken people by storm. Enya out in reception was trying to slyly Shazam it in front of me, and I was like, you know, you can just ask me what it is. I'm playing it. And my partner texted in to say, what is this absolute ear nectar? So clearly, it's a banger, is it not? And speaking of my partner, he's requested this next one. It's Party Train by the Gap Band.

Before there was Daft Punk, there was Herbie Hancock with I Thought It Was You from his album Sunlight. We're going to go moving on into David Sylvian after this song ends. Stay tuned.

That was David Sylvian with Taking the Veil. Let's wrap this up. This has been They Don't Make Them Like That Anymore. 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We've got Glenn Christie up next with his two-hour show, Cruise Control, and we're going to end with some Tears for Fears, a song that is a work of art. It's The Working Hour.

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1: Shmoo FM. My news centre at 5. It's emerged a crash on the A66 on Teesside yesterday, which killed two officers, happened 10 seconds after a chase ended involving a different police car. Five occupants of the Volkswagen Passat also died and were aged between 17 and 23. One of the PCs, Matthew Blades, is being remembered as a truly special football coach and father. Local MP Anna Turley's praised the emergency services.
2: All those paramedics, all of those emergency services who themselves were dealing with the most horrendous incident. I want to thank them for their courage and for all of their work and dedication. And our thoughts are with all of them as well today, because obviously this is an extremely difficult incident for them to come to terms with.
1: Cross Countries cancelled almost all of its trains because of a power cut in Birmingham affecting its control centre. Long distance services are among those affected. A domestic abuse charity says restrictions on the movements of violent offenders when they leave prison in England and Wales is a positive step. Victims will have a say in setting boundaries which could limit them to just a few miles. Mayors in England will be able to override certain planning decisions made by councils. It concerns applications for more than 150 homes, larger commercial spaces or tall buildings. In sport, we'll have the F1 result in a moment. But first, Manchester City secured a 2-1 win against Bournemouth in their opening match of the Premier League season. They came back from a goal down and sealed victory in injury time to hand new boss Enzo Maresca his first 3 points.
3: We visualise things and then we see if they work. But at the same time, you need to win games, so it's not easy. And today, I think we have been also lucky.
1: Aston Villa suffered a 4-0 defeat at Brighton, while Newcastle currently lead Liverpool 1-0. And Britain's Lando Norris made it back-to-back Formula One wins with victory at the Dutch Grand Prix. The world title holder came in ahead of championship leader Kimi Antonelli. That's the latest. I'm AJ Walsh.

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I'm your host, Tanya, and I'll be here giving you the latest and greatest in gaming, as well as some of my own personal opinions on some of the games I have played. If you want to get in touch, you can contact the show on Instagram at altfforecast, that's A-L-T-F, the number 4, C-A-S-T, as well as the show email, altfforecast@shmoo.org.uk. I'm live every Sunday at 5pm BST, and if you ever miss a show, I try to get it posted on the Shmoo FM Mixcloud as soon as possible after the show. So send me some songs to play or games that you want me to talk about. But from Sims 4, Parenthood, this is Don't Kill My Vibe by Sigrid.

Don't Kill My Vibe by Sigrid from Sims 4 Parenthood. Now, this is actually a really good show for music. Some weeks I'm like, this is nice, but this is a particularly good show for music because I'm quite happy. I'm quite picky with the songs, but I'm quite happy with the ones that were picked. First up today, I'm going to be talking about a game that I've mentioned in previous shows, and I'm such a huge fan at the moment, and I thought I'd give it its own segment, and that is the game Ambrosia Sky. Now, I would love for people to go away and play this, but I know that not everyone is going to do that, so I'm going to avoid spoilers, but still give an in-depth look at the game. So Act 1 dropped back in November last year, and Act 2 just came out at the start of this month. And I think the game has sat with me long enough to where I can accurately describe what I thought about it. So the basic premise of the game is that it is an immersive sim about exploring an asteroid colony devastated by an unknown contamination. Survive and harvest strains of hostile alien fungi, explore treacherous environments, and find meaning and beauty in so much death. It's a space power washing exploration game, and that's what really dragged me in. You play as Dahlia, a scarab whose job it is to find victims of the contamination whose DNA can be studied. Find them, perform a sacred ritual to further your research, and understand the disaster through the lives of the people destroyed by it. Explore a series of environments across a range of mission types, using your tether to traverse unstable gravity fields, or reach hidden passages to uncover the mystery of the cluster, a collection of stations around Saturn. Now, the unique gameplay blends rewarding exploration with meditative cleaning. You use your chemical sprayer to cleanse unique strains of deadly fungi, each one trying to burn, electrocute, or trap you. You study their behaviors and harvest the fruits to craft powerful upgrades, such as electrical foam that you can use to reroute power to powered doors or consoles. Now, this story was gut-wrenching from the first mission. I never expected to be so moved so quickly in the game. When I first came across it, I was just like, tee-hee, space power washing. But it was so much more than that. It's an exploration of life and death and the decisions that were made to get Dahlia to that point, and all of the people that she chose to leave behind when she left the cluster. You uncover her relationships through her audio logs to the main man in the chair, Maz, and through written logs on the computers in all of the levels. You really grow attached to all of the characters and their stories that you read, taking sides and getting a deeper understanding about what went on to cause this contamination, or at least what happened to the place you used to call home. The atmosphere in this game is so compelling, it pulls you right in. I've spoken about how much I love the character design before, but the characters, the backgrounds, it just feels so endearing, in a similar way as when a child draws you a picture, not because it's a bad drawing, but because you can feel the heart that went into it and it means something. All of the characters are unique with their own stories, their own features, and their own personalities, and all of the levels feel different and lived in and real. Now, I really want a print of their, how they depict Saturn, because the team somehow made it so painterly, but also look like it's covered in, puffs of spores, like a plant full of pollen that just, got shook. It's really cool. And this wouldn't be a show if I didn't talk about the music. The emptiness and hollowness of space and those sci-fi high-pitched tones, mimicking heartbeats and breaths when you hear it, breathing like an organism and floating through space. It's so well done. It's one of my favourite OSTs by far, just because of how perfectly it complements the game. Never being too loud or overbearing and never detracting from the vibes of the scenes you're in. Soft Rains Games is the name of the studio that made this, with the support of Blackbird Interactive and Exothermic. And Soft Rains have a Discord server that I love. They have a book club where every month they do book recommendations.
each one from a member of the team. They have done deep dives on all of the levels and characters and backstories and everything. And they've made quizzes to test to see if you could be a scarab or find out which characters you are or even what fungi you are. As well as that, the community manager, Colin, also made a solo journaling RPG based on the game called You Left Home and Became a Sci-Fi Desk Cleaner and Now You Must Return Home. Also, your ex is there. That was a very long title. This RPG will have you cleaning and studying familiar spaces in a new light. And it's available for free on itch.io under the name Boy Problems. That's their name on that. If you're looking to add that extra bit of fun or motivation to get the cleaning done around the house. I accidentally backed myself into a corner with that one because I wanted to start the solo journaling RPGs. And I was like, oh, I already know one exists for this. Not reading it clearly. So I've already started. And then I looked back and it's a cleaning one. So I need to actually clean. So I really backed myself into a corner with that one. But I'm really looking forward to it because it's just a fun thing to do. So for a game about love and loss and death and life, it's so wonderfully unique with such a great team behind it, and I hope we have more and more acts to come because I'm such a big fan. So yeah, if any of this sounds interesting to you, go check it out. But yes, so from Ambrosia Sky, this is One with the Stars.

One with the Stars from Ambrosia Sky. And now we're onto the new games that came out this week. So, starting up first, we have Tukone Forest Keepers. It is a cute and cozy puzzle adventure. Play as Traveller, a forest spirit on a special journey as you explore magical hand-drawn locations, meet charming characters, solve handcrafted puzzles, collect herbs and tea recipes, and help the forest prepare for the coming winter. This game, I love a game that looks hand-drawn or that they used like the Very Hungry Caterpillar. It's done like that, so it's kind of like painted and then cut out. I'm a big fan of that kind of style, and it's very much giving that kind of style. And I'm a super big fan. It looks so cute, and I love a puzzle game. So I'll for sure be checking that one out more. And that was released on PC. Entropy is a tactical turn-based RPG inspired by classic JRPGs. Assemble your party of mercenaries and forge your own path towards an expedition into hell to stop the demonic incursion. Choices you make along the way will determine the fate of your world. And that was released on PC. I think quite a lot of the ones this week have very unique art styles or are just a little bit different in the way they are visualized in the game. And I think that's funny how things line up like that, how a bunch of different games come out the same week that are just equally as different as to what you usually see. But Entropy was really cool because it did feel very old school, and I think that's very fun. Last Pirates Die Together is an online co-op horror experience for up to 4 players. Use your elastic arms to grab valuable loot for your captain, but be careful, danger lurks around every corner trying to steal your treasure. And that was released on PC. The Sinking City 2 is set in the Roaring Twenties, is a survival horror steeped in Lovecraftian dread. Defy an eldritch deity and explore the drowned alleys of Arkham stalked by the dead as you weigh one life against an entire city. That was released on PC, Xbox and PS5. Hearth and Hamlet? I still don't know if it's Hearth or Hearth. I'm just going to keep saying Hearth until someone corrects me. It is a medieval city builder clicker that blends resource management, in-depth upgrade trees and relaxing idle gameplay. Build your empire by researching new technologies, passing new laws, trading with far-off lands and more. And that was released on PC. Cozy Marbles is a comfy game about building marble runs using a huge range of bits and pieces from charming homes, fairy tale realms and starlit spacecraft. Fit together the marble course you've always wanted to build and play with. Unwind to a bespoke lo-fi soundtrack and roll with the nostalgia. This is kind of a mix between, from what I've seen, like Roller Coaster Tycoon and like the marbles on stream game, because you get to like completely build and make the marble tower like you were making it at home, so adding pieces and everything like that, and then just do like a marble run. And I think that's a really cool thing. I think that would be really fun. I don't think I could play it, because I do think I'd sink many, many hours into it and then get lost in it and then get like really like nitpicky on different things about it. So I don't think I could allow myself to play that for my own sanity. But that was released on PC, if that sounds interesting to anyone. Puppergeist: Journey Through the Doggy Underworld in this heartwarming rhythm visual novel. Reunite with your lost pup by connecting with other dog spirits, learning their stories and lifting their moods through rhythm games full of charm and challenges. I can just tell this game's going to be sad, but like a happy sad, like a reunion type of way. But yeah, no, it looks really cute. I really like how they made it a rhythm game and not just like a classic visual novel game. I think that's really cool. And that was released on Xbox, Switch and PC.
Slayblade, build your battle top and become king of the streets. Collect 60 plus parts, merge their powers and dominate opponents in this chill roguelite. Skate around vibrant Y2K cities, winning cash and upgrades on your way to the top. And if you die in the game, you die in real life. I think that's a joke. They put it as a tagline, but I'm not sure about that one. And it's a Beyblades game. They don't mention it in the title. Well, maybe they mention it in it's a pun. The title's a pun. But yeah, you just play Beyblades, and it's a roguelite. So I think that's pretty cool. And that was released on PC. And then we have Moohoo. Can you sound like an animal well enough to survive? It is a multiplayer voice mimicry party game where animal players hide amongst NPCs and make animal sounds into their mic before hunters figure out who is fake. It's a very funny prop hunt style game that I will be checking out further to see if everyone can play it, because it does just look like super funny. I was watching the trailer. I'm not sure about replayability, because you might just get really good at making animal noises that it becomes impossible. So I will check further in on it, but that was released on PC. And last up, we have How to Fish, a 1-4 player physics-based fishing simulator. While drinking and boating, you suddenly crash into a small island. To work your way back home, you have to learn how to fish. A lot of shooting for a fishing game, I'll be honest, but that was released on PC. And that's all from the new games out this week. So this is Runaways by The Midnight, featuring Bonnie McGee from Forza Horizon 6. Enjoy.

Runaways from Forza Horizon 6. GamesRadar have compiled a list of what they believe to be the 25 best original video game soundtracks, your original soundtracks created specifically for a game. Now, I've never played a lot of the classics or a lot of the popular games, so we can hopefully learn a little something together. At number 6, we had Baldur's Gate 3. At 5, we had Assassin's Creed 2. At number 4, it was Fallout New Vegas. And last week, at number 3, it was Persona 5. This week, at number 2, I should have checked it a couple weeks ago, but it's Undertale. I think like 2 weeks ago, I chose I chose Toby Fox as the artist of the week. So it seems like I'm almost like back-to-back playing these songs. But I didn't check. That's on me. But anyway, this is an RPG where you control a human who falls underground into the world of monsters. And now you must find your way out or stay trapped forever. Killing is unnecessary. Negotiate your way out of danger using the unique battle system. The pacifist run is actually encouraged in this game. I once tried a pacifist run in Fortnite where I was only allowed to carry healing items and it did not go well. And in fact, everyone was mad at me. But you can do it in this game for sure. This game is perfectly fine and encouraged. Time your attacks for extra damage, then dodge enemy attacks in a style reminiscent of a top-down shooter. It has original art and a soundtrack brimming with personality. Soulful, character-rich stories with an emphasis on humor. This game became a cult classic immediately and a fan favorite not long after that. It has inspired many other games in numerous ways through the music, the art style, the gameplay, and even just the creator's ability to create all of this mostly by himself. You can become friends with all of the bosses. There are like a bunch of dogs in this game, so you're a big fan of dogs. There's like at least 5. And you can date a skeleton if you want to date a skeleton. But yeah, this game's a favourite amongst gamers around the world, and that is at least partly due to the soundtrack being so memorable and iconic. And I heard one of these songs ages ago as part of like something completely different, and I didn't even realise it was from this. So, just goes to show, you don't even need to know it's from this to know the songs. So, by Toby Fox, this is Death by Glamour, and Falling Down from Undertale. Enjoy.

Death by Glamour and Fallen Down from Undertale. We're now on to week 27 of the Artist Showcase, where each week I pick a video game soundtrack artist and go into a little bit of their history and the different games they have made music for. And this week I've chosen to focus on Yoko Shimomura, a Japanese composer who has written music for video games since 1988. Her scores are attached to some of the biggest and most popular games in the last 40 years, working in big franchises like Street Fighter, Kingdom Hearts, and Final Fantasy. Her work has been played by orchestras around the world, and Shimomura has worked for Capcom, Square, and worked with Disney, and since 2003 she has been working freelance on a bunch of different games. Her catalogue runs to hundreds of tracks across dozens of games, with scores for Xenoblade Chronicles, Legend of Mana, Final Fantasy 15, I'm not good at Roman numerals, looks like 15 to me though, Super Mario RPG, Parasite Eve, Street Fighter 6, Kingdom Hearts 3, and Radiant Historia, as well as much more, but those are just like highlights. One of video games' most decorated composers by far, her music has found an audience well beyond the games themselves. And, I mean, I haven't played any of those games, but I know music from almost all of them. So that's amazing to see. I wish I knew her name before now. I'm really bad at names in general, but I wish I knew of her before today. But I'm going to be adding way more songs to my to-be-played radio playlist now. But... from Arts of Week this week, Yoko Shimomura, this is Kingdom Hearts. Enjoy.

Kingdom Hearts by Yoko Shimomura, our artist of the week this week. And now we're on to the news for this week. Next up in the line of adaptations, funnily enough, Kingdom Hearts is being adapted into an anime and will eventually be seen on Disney Plus and Disney Channel. The news was announced last week at D23, Disney's big fan festival. The series reimagines the iconic adventure with a brand new story. So that'll be pretty cool. I don't know much about Kingdom Hearts, but I'm excited to learn lots more. Fans think they have figured out who has replaced Jennifer English in the upcoming Tides of Annihilation game, where last month we were told that Jennifer would be stepping down from her lead role with the hopes of still helping out with the game behind the scenes. Now, after seeing a demo shown at an event, fans are pretty confident that the new actor behind the role is Grace Ashcroft from Resident Evil Requiem, with her real name Angela Santalbano. It's yet to be confirmed by the studio, but everyone seems pretty confident in this one. It's making me think they've seen a post somewhere that I haven't, because they're just so sure. But I double-checked, and it hasn't been confirmed yet. PlayStation had their Phantom Blade Zero State of Play this week and showed off a lot of parts of the game, including the maps. They're using 8 authentic Chinese ink wash maps, sparse and offering only a rough sense of direction in the more complex areas to allow the player to explore and uncover hidden secrets. The maps connect to make one single world where bells can be rung for fast travel. They state that it is not an open world game, nor is it a linear adventure from beginning to end. Instead, every corner has been meticulously handcrafted, filled with countless surprises and secrets waiting to be discovered. And I do love an in-game map, and this one perfectly fits into the style of the story, and it's really cool. Go check it out. Probably the biggest gaming news this week, and I'm going to be brief because I don't like leaks, and this is that GTA 6 has been targeted by cyber leaks, releasing gameplay footage, screenshots and more, demanding that Rockstar and Take-Two apologise for anti-consumerism and make a concrete commitment to do better. Sorry. Saying that publishers sell licenses and call them purchases. They ship unfinished games and call them living services. They lock content on discs and call it DLC. They kill games and keep the money. Every year, anti-consumerism tightens its grip, and every year gamers get less for what they play. For what they pay, sorry. Do with that what you will. I hope this gets resolved in some way, because I don't believe in leaking things before they're out, but clearly they're doing it for a cause, and I don't know how to feel about that. So do with that information what you will. Subnautica 2's latest 1.2 update is adding what any good co-op multiplayer game needs, and that is in-game mics, specifically proximity chat. Creative director said in a dev diary, "This is going to let you have an in-game voice chat option that you can do with your friends. You'll be able to talk locally with each other, and then as you get further and further away, you'll hear a switch to sort of a radio-sounding voice, and you'll progressively break up as you get further and further away, up until a certain point when you can almost not hear at all." And that's a really cool way to do it. I actually really like that, because usually in games there's like a different button. There's like one to talk just out loud, and there's one for like a walkie-talkie or something like that. And I think that's really cool that they do it based on how close you are to the person. In-game voice chat is just so much easier, so you don't need to tab out of the game to make changes on your call or however you're communicating. So it would just make the game much more straightforward in that aspect. The team behind South of Midnight, after being laid off, have finally broken their ties from Microsoft, the people who laid them off. I'm a firm believer in knowing where the things you consume came from, whether that be food and water, or music, games and shows. And now, if you buy the game, no money will be going towards Microsoft, and the team will be getting a much larger cut.
that always left a bad taste in my mouth, how a team could get laid off whilst their game's still making money and the people who fired you are still getting money for the game. It's very strange how the gaming industry works, but that always felt weird to me. It's just one of those things, I guess, but yeah, weird nonetheless. And I'm glad they're finally like doing their own thing now. Still looking for jobs though, so if anyone's hiring, I think they're still looking for jobs. But yeah. And lastly, we are once again heading into showcase season, albeit a significantly smaller one than summer. So here's what's coming up in the next week. And going forward, I'm going to try and do this at the end of every show to kind of let you know what's coming up next week, so you guys can tune in rather than me just talking about what happened previously. So on Monday the 24th of August, we have Pixel Arcadia, a fresh forward-looking showcase dedicated to the future of retro gaming. Discover the latest in modern retro-inspired releases, HD remakes, and contemporary hardware designed for classic play. It is a space for everyone, from lifelong collectors to new gamers drawn to the vibrant style of retro-inspired titles. And that will be on 7 p.m. BST, 2 p.m. Eastern, or 11 a.m. Pacific. And on Tuesday, the 25th of August, Gamescom Opening Night Live will take place. It is the big opening show of Gamescom with host Jeff Knightley, Jeff Cayley, to lead you through an outstanding show, new game announcements, trailers, gameplay reveals, lots and lots going on. There'll be talks with guests and a first look at the Gamescom events that will

astronauts because they always pack heaps into the future game show. And that's at 6 p.m. BST, 1 p.m. Eastern, and 10 a.m. Pacific. And we have a couple of things on Thursday, the 27th. So they have Gamescom Awesome Indies that will feature an in-depth game previews of selected indie titles, bring you closer to the most exciting games featured in the show, and that's hosted by Jane Douglas and Damon Hatfield. The Gamescom Awesome Indies show will give viewers an early look at some of the most innovative, inspiring, and eye-catching games coming from independent developers and publishers. And that's at 7 p.m. BST, 2 p.m. Eastern, or 11 a.m. Pacific. And lastly, the thing that everyone's waiting on, I'm sure, is GTA 6, an extended look, will premiere on Netflix and will also launch on the official Rockstar Games YouTube channel and the GTA 6 site 6 hours later. So if you want to watch it early, it will be at 8 p.m. BST, 3 p.m. Eastern, or 12 p.m. Pacific, or 6 hours later on their YouTube and website. So if you're interested in any of that, be sure to check it out. I have a handy calendar I look at for all the things that's online, so I might post it to the Instagram, or feel free to email if you want me to send it to you, and I can. But that's how I keep up to date with all the things that are going on. And it's actually really handy because it has submission dates for getting your games in festivals and stuff like that, as well as just different things that are on throughout the year for people who like games. So yeah, it's really handy. But that's all from the news this week, and I'll hopefully report on all that when I come back next week. But yes, this is Humming the Bassline from Jet Set Radio. Enjoy.

humming the bass line from Jet Set Radio. And with that, we have reached the end of the show. Thank you so much to everyone for listening to the All Day Forecast show on Shmoo FM 99.8 FM. Tune in at the same time next week, 5 p.m. BST, for the next installment. Reminder to follow the show on Instagram at Alt F Forecast, and I'll post a link to the show in my bio once it is uploaded. Let me know if there are any game songs you'd like to hear in the future. But till then, from League of Legends, this is Star Guardian 2022. And I'll see you next week.

0: of PC Tom Clough say he was their hero and proudly fought to make the world a better place. He died alongside his colleague on Teesside yesterday when their patrol car was hit by a Volkswagen on the wrong side of the A66. Our correspondent Katie Barnfield's at the scene.
1: PC Matthew Blades was a father to two boys and also a husband, and that he'd been looking forward to coaching his own son at football. He was a coach at a local football club, and we've been here all morning and we've watched people come and lay flowers.
0: The Passat's occupants aged 17, 18 and 23 were also killed. Train operator Cross Country has cancelled almost all of its services across the UK because of a power outage at its control centre. The disruption affects major routes, including between Birmingham and Manchester, Glasgow and Edinburgh and York and Newcastle. The Justice Secretary says no victim should have to look over their shoulder as exclusion zones for released prisoners are strengthened. Those convicted of serious crimes in England and Wales could be confined to areas of a few miles. A UK energy site described by officials as small scale was reportedly attacked by Iranian hackers and shut down for 4 days last month. In a statement, the UK government insists there was no risk to the UK's energy system. In sport, Aston Villa suffered a 4-0 defeat in their opening Premier League game at Brighton. They conceded all the goals in a disastrous first half, which also saw Joao Gomez sent off in his debut. But boss Unai Emery says he's happy with how the side responded after the break.
2: The result is bad, of course. The 20 minutes we lost a lot of things is something we must analyse and we must try to correct. But the players, they didn't give up and they worked it. They show with a good commitment.
0: Newcastle have a 2-1 second half lead against Liverpool. Manchester City scored in injury time to beat Bournemouth 2-1. And Formula One's Dutch Grand Prix has been won by Britain's Lando Norris. That's the latest. I'm
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5: From the Sky News Centre at 11. The Prime Minister is promising to give bus sleepers in England a route off the streets by Christmas. Andy Burnham says a £102 million investment will be put towards the project on top of other long-term funding. It's estimated nearly 4,800 people were sleeping rough on a single night in autumn last year. Housing Secretary Angela Rayner says they'll offer a package of supports.
6: Once people are in off the streets, we can really engage them and support them at their own pace in getting their lives back on track and hopefully ending their experience of rough sleeping.
5: A girl's fighting for her life in hospital after three of her family members died getting into difficulty off the West Sussex coast. The bodies of a man, woman and teenage girl were pulled from the water at Shoreham following a major search operation yesterday afternoon. Chief Superintendent James Collis is from Sussex Police.
7: I know this incident will have had a profound effect on the community and inquiries are ongoing to understand the full details. At this point, we believe all four entered the water from the land for a swim and sadly got into difficulty.
5: Australian tennis player Nick Kyrgios has been provisionally suspended after failing a doping test at an ATP tournament in June. He's been banned from playing pending the outcome of a tribunal. A rise in energy prices saw inflation jump to its highest level since March, with costs pushed up by the Iran war. It rose to 2.9% in July. Disney suing the Trump administration's media regulator over what it's calling an extraordinary assault on free speech. A lawsuit's been filed to stop it from launching an early license renewal process, arguing the network's being unfairly targeted. And London's ULEZ scheme's been linked to improved
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Hi, it's John here with the Mixtape Show, and I started there with ELO, Don't Bring Me Down, and Dave Edmonds, I Hear You Knocking. So I thought for the next hour I'll play some 70s rock and pop. I have thrown one exception in from the 80s, so just for fun, you can see if you can spot it before I tell you at the end. I think we'll move on with some more music. As I say, it'll be rock and pop, so I'll give you Boston, the Tom Robinson Band, and Bad Company.

too. More than a feeling, 2468 Motorway, and Feel Like Making Love. Some great artists there. I think I heard most of them sort of. When my brother played them in the 70s, but I sort of got into the bands myself. Straight Shooter by Bad Company was the first album that I owned, actually gifted to me by my brother. So a great introduction. So I think it's now, looking at the time, it's time for two in a row, and I'm going to give you Nazareth.

0: So there you go. That was Broken Down Angel and Where Are You Now? Start a band you often hear on the radio much, so I think I might have to play some more in the future just to boost them up. So if you want to contact Smoo, you can do in many means. There's WhatsApp on 077-599-89983. That's 077-599-89983. You can also phone on 01224-483-413. And you can contact us on email, studio@smoo.org.uk. We're also on Facebook, Instagram and TikTok. So many ways to contact us if you choose. Now, I think I'll carry on with some music. I'll give you T-Rex, Blue Oyster Cult and Ram Jam.
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So that was 20th Century Boy, Don't Fear the Reaper, and Black Betty. Lots of tunes there that I used to play very loudly when I was younger, and well, I suppose I still do play them loudly, but it's more out of necessity than just for the enjoyment. To say I like a loud tune. I'm going to continue with some Steve Miller Band, Steely Dan and Slade. I hope you enjoy them.

0: you had Fly Like an Eagle, Reeling in the Yales, sorry, and Come On Feel the Noise. So the answer to the poser that I set for you, as I say, just for fun, it was Where Are You Now by Nazareth, because it came out in 1983. So I think as we're, well, yeah, we're definitely coming to an end. I didn't realise it was that late. I could have played so much more tunes, so I'm going to leave you now with Dancing in the Moonlight by Thin Lizzy. Bye.
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0: From the Sky News Centre at 7, the family of PC Tom Clough say he was their hero, who proudly fought to make the world a better place. He died alongside his colleague on Teesside yesterday when their patrol car was hit by a Volkswagen on the wrong side of the A66. Almost all cross-country trains have been cancelled because of a power cut affecting its control centre. Today's tickets are valid as late as Wednesday, with other operators accepting passengers. Our reporter Fraser Maud's at York Station.
1: The government has said that it has sympathy with travellers who've been affected, and that they say that they've asked publicly owned rail services to step in and provide extra services where possible. It's also sent Network Rail power engineers to the site to try and restore power and the systems.
0: A 34-year-old man's been arrested on suspicion of murder following a house fire in West London. A woman aged 48 died in hospital after the blaze in Hounslow in the early hours of Wednesday. Two men aged in their 20s and arrested in connection with a stabbing in County Antrim have been released. It's happened in Newton Abbey just before 8:30 yesterday morning. The head of football in the Caribbean and North and Central America says it's for Gianni Infantino to decide whether or not to resign as FIFA president.
2: That's his decision. It's not my decision. Those are individual decisions. My view is, you know what, listen, we have to follow a proper governance process, and I have to respect my colleagues with that. And listen, I think once we follow that, then those decisions can be made by individuals.
0: Victor Montagliani from CONCACAF says he asked him to stay away from a youth tournament in the Dominican Republic as a courtesy. It's over a botched effort to sell stakes in the World Cup. Liverpool have scored a penalty with almost the last kick of the game to draw 2-2 at Newcastle in the Premier League. Manchester City also needed a late goal as they came back to win their opener with Bournemouth 2-1. Brighton thrashed Aston Villa 4-0. That's the latest from the Sky News Centre. At 7, I'm AJ Walsh.

Welcome along once again to the definitive album show, and it's called Iron Man's Album Almanac, with myself, Dave Ironside, on Shmoo 99.8 FM. Now, the format of the show is every month we take a classic album, play all the tracks, stick in a bit of trivia, and if you're really, really lucky, throw in a bonus track or two. Today it's time to look back to 1978 and have a look at Outlandos D'Amour, the debut album from The Police, which has been hailed as one of the best debut albums ever. As I'm sure you'll agree with me, just 60 minutes or so. Side one opens with a song written by Sting. This is called Next to You.

Now, when Sting first played next to you to the rest of the band, both Stuart Copeland and Andy Summers hated it, as they thought the lyrics were too soft. Sting vetoed the idea, and he inserted the slide guitar solo into the track, which Andy Summers loved, so Copeland was outvoted, and the song was recorded. Next to You was performed at a lot of the early Police gigs, and on the last day of their 2007 reunion tour in Paris, original guitarist Henry Padovani joined the band on stage to play the song. It's the last song that the Police ever played together live. So far. As well as Summer's slight guitar part, the drumming on the track by Stuart Copeland is, as usual, fantastic. Police formed in London in 1977 and were part of the punk new wave movement, and going on to be the biggest band on the planet during the early 80s, sold over 75 million records worldwide and winning 6 Grammy Awards. Moving on, the next track on the album is a track that was released twice, finally charting in 1980. This is called So Lonely.

So Lonely was first released in November 1978 when it failed to chart, strangely enough. Then a re-release in February 1980 saw it reach number 6 in the UK, albeit a little edited version from that. Sting said that he wanted to create a song that fused punk and reggae, and he used Bob Marley's No Woman, No Cry as a blueprint for So Lonely. It's a sardonic song about a broken heart, with Sting saying, "The song pleased the hell out of me. We achieved the irony of a song about misery being sung so joyously." Another Sting composition, strangely enough, was never released in America. The record company didn't think that the US audience would get the irony of the song. So Lonely was the third and final single released from Outlandish Demeanor, and in 2020 was voted the song with the most misheard lyric, as the title is often misheard as Sue Lolly. Now, there's no intro needed for this next one.

Ah, yes, the song that launched a career. Roxanne was originally released ahead of the album in April 1978 and got nowhere. It was then re-released in April 1979 and peaked at number 12 in the UK charts. Fantastic live as well, which we'll maybe prove later on. It's a song about a man who falls in love with a prostitute and has become the band's signature song. Sting was inspired to write it when the band was on tour in Paris in 1977, and the title comes from a character in the play Cyrano de Bergerac. Now, if you listen closely, you will hear a bum note in all senses of the word and laughter at the start of the song. This is because Sting sat down on the piano keyboard during recording. They decided to leave it in on the final cut, and Sting is credited by playing butt piano on the liner notes. When it was re-released, it wasn't picked up on the Radio 1 playlist, so the Police spread the rumour that the song was banned, which saw an increase in sales, an entry into the chart, and a coveted place in the Radio 1 playlist. Oh, clever, eh? This next track's called Hole in My Life.

All My Life was written once more by Sting, and again, it's a song about paranoia. Sensing a theme here, Sting. It's another great forgotten track by The Police, and Andy Summers plays piano on the track. There's a little nod to the Beatles fixing a hole in the song. The band borrowed 1,500 quid from Copeland, who is drummer Stuart Copeland's brother, to book Surrey Sound Studio to record at Lowndes to Moor over a six-month period between January and June of 1978. And almost unheard of for a debut album, The Police self-promoted it. Miles Copeland became the manager and he secured a distribution deal with A&M Records. And after Can't Stand Losing You was a hit second time around, they approved the release of the album, and in November the 2nd, 1978, it was released to an unsuspecting public. Originally, the band wanted to call the album Police Brutality, but Miles wanted a more smoother title, so he suggested Orlando's Demure, which translates to Love Outlaws. Next up, this track is called Peanuts.

Yeah, Peanuts is a song that closes side one of the album and written by Sting and Stuart Copeland. Now, the song was written originally about Sting's disdain towards his former idol, Rod Stewart. He said at the time, "I was a massive fan, but fame changed him. I hope that I don't end up like that." Years later, Sting noted, "I've experienced the celebrity lifestyle, and now see Rod in a different light. I no longer identify Peanuts with him." Nice change of mind, Sting. Sting eventually became so wary of the media and how they built people up, then knocked them down again, that he didn't even attend his parents' funerals in case the media turned it into a spectacle. You are tuned in to Shmoo FM, and this is the Iron Man's album Almanac. We're looking out at Lando's Demur by the Police, and it's time to flip the disc and put a side two onto the turntable, and the track that opens it is Can't Stand Losing You. Enjoy, folks.

What a brilliant way to open side two of the album. And once again, a song that was re-released turned into a hit, as Can't Stand Losing You was a follow-up single to Roxanne and reached number two in 1979. Sting said that the song was about teenage suicide and took him 5 minutes to write, and it was kept off the top of the charts by I Don't Like Mondays by the Boomtown Rats, which was about a school shooting. The original release was banned by the BBC because of, believe it or not, the picture sleeve. It depicted Copeland with a noose around his neck, standing on a block of ice that was being melted by an electric fire. Now, it was only limited edition picture covers as well, and the BBC banned the record. Yes, these were the 70s, folks. On its release, Can't Stand Losing You had a variety of coloured vinyls that would become collector's items, and of course, boosted sales. Remember it coming out in blue vinyl, light blue and dark blue vinyl. Collected a lot of the Police memorabilia back in the time there. I remember going out and actually sending away for different colour vinyls or singles, and that was one of them. Sting said about the song, "Look, there's no hidden meaning in the lyrics. They are not supposed to be deep and meaningful. More of a joke, actually." Next up, this is a hidden gem on the album.

Ah, how good was that? That was called Truth Hits Everybody, which in fact was written by Sting in 1977 for his previous band, Last Exit. They also recorded a version of it under its original name, Truth Kills, and Sting said it was influenced by the late 70s punk rock scene, which you can absolutely hear in that song. When Orlando's Demure was released in November 1978, wasn't an instant hit due to the poor sales of the singles. However, a low-key tour of the USA and the re-release of Roxanne and Can't Stand Losing You boosted sales, and although it took over 12 months, it peaked at number 6 in the UK and at number 23 in America, selling over 500,000 copies and winning a gold disc. It is also the only album by The Police not to reach number 1 in this country. That's a strange fact, that. The album cover was in black with green and yellow headshots of the band. The album title is in script, while the Police logo is in blue, or in some cases, red. Yep, another collector's item. It was also released in blue vinyl, about the same catalogue number. Yeah, these guys knew how to market stuff. Now, the next song, in my opinion, is the best song on the album. And one that I can relate to. This is called Born in the 50s.

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1: Absolute brilliance, and the Police at their very best. That one was called Born in the 50s, which I says I can relate to. Well, just. A stinging, sarcastic song by Sting. Haha, see what I did there? Referencing pop culture such as the Beatles, JFK and Elvis. And so we're growing up in the 1960s, and a reference to GCEs, which we didn't have here in Scotland. Now, don't get me wrong, the song has a lot of haters, but I just love the cringeworthy lyrics, which Sting is still Sting's wit. It's quite incredible the Police were a three-piece band and a classic and best-known lineup. The players on Outlandish Demure, with Gordon Sumner, or Sting, as he's better known, on vocals, bass guitar and harmonica, Andy Summers on guitar, piano, backing vocals and spoken word, more on that coming right up, and Stuart Copeland on drums, percussion and backing vocals. In addition, Joe Sinclair played piano. Now, talking of spoken word, this is a strange, strange track. First time I heard it, couldn't really work it out. But it's actually a song and a poem about an inflatable doll. Make your own mind up. This is Be My Girl, Sally.

was blue and lonely. I couldn't sleep a wink, and I could only get unconscious if I'd had too much to drink. There was somehow something wrong somewhere, and each day seemed grey and dead. The seeds of desperation were growing in me head. I needed inspiration, a brand new start in life, somewhere to place affection, but I didn't want a wife. And then by lucky chance I saw, in a special magazine, an ad that was unusual, the like I'd never seen. Experience something different with our new imported toy. She's loving, warm, inflatable, and a guarantee of joy. She came all wrapped in cardboard, all pink and shriveled down. A breath of air was all she needed to make her lose that frown. I took her to the bedroom and pumped her with some life. And later, in a moment, that girl became my wife. And so I sit her in the corner and sometimes stroke her hair. And when I'm feeling naughty, I blow her up with air. She's cuddly and she's bouncy. She's like a rubber ball. I bounce her in the kitchen and I bounce her in the hall. And now my life is different since Sally came my way. I wake up in the morning and have her on a tray. She's everything they said she was, and I wear a permanent grin. And I only have to worry in case my girl wears thin.

No, he had that for the first time. I bet a lot of people went, what the? So that was two separate songs that were fused together, and I have to tell you, the first time I heard it, I thought it spoiled the album. Now, I love it. It's weird, and it's wonderful, and it's a lot of fun. Be My Girl / Sally was written by Sting and Andy Summers, with Sting writing the Be My Girl parts and Summers writing and narrating the Sally part. And yes, it is a song, or rather a poem, about an inflatable doll that Summers wrote when Sting challenged him to write a song. Sting had a half-finished song, so Summers offered him the poem he had written, and that was the result. Quite spectacular, I'm sure you'll agree. But the song is a perfect example of the band's twisted sense of humour, even back then, 1978. This is Outlandish Demure by The Police on Iron Man's album Almanac on Shmoo FM. We're almost at the end of this particular show with one more track from the original album. And perhaps a bonus track, I think I'll throw one in. Last track on the vinyl album is a semi-instrumental track written by Sting called Masoko Tanga. The track is basically a jam at the end of the album with a hypnotic rhythm and a strange chant by Sting. Yes, that's where it started. People have been puzzled by the name, but hey, the Police are well known for putting together words to make up exotic titles. Zenyatta Mondatta, anyone? What the heck did that mean? Sting actually said about the lyrics, I looked in a telephone book and picked out names and firms, then spelled them backwards and sung them. Genius. Anyway, this is Masoko Tanga, but don't go anywhere as we'll be right back after this with a bonus track especially for you.

Yeah, they try to close out the album. That's Masoko Tanga. Now, we told you right back, Wave, I think the third track, it was Roxanne. It was a fantastic live favourite, so I'm going to play a live track. And that's Orlando's Demour, nicely packaging an hour show. And as I say, time for a bonus track. That's live from Riverport Plate Stadium in Buenos Aires, actually. Called Certifiable. Have a great month, folks. Thank you for tuning in to the Iron Man's album Almanac. This is Roxanne. Live.

0: From the Sky News Centre at 8, PC Matthew Blades has been described by his football club as a truly special coach. He died alongside PC Tom Clough, whose family say was their hero when their patrol car was hit by a Volkswagen going the wrong way on the A66 near Middlesbrough. It happened seconds after a separate pursuit was abandoned. Victoria Fuller's Cleveland's chief constable.
1: These were brave officers protecting our communities and serving our residents, who didn't return home to their families at the end of their shift.
0: Five males in the Passat aged 17 to 23 were also killed. Cross Country said it will run a full service tomorrow after a power cut resulted in cancellations across its network. Passengers are being asked to continue to check before they travel. The Justice Secretary says no victim should have to look over their shoulder as exclusion zones for released prisoners are strengthened. Those convicted of serious crimes in England and Wales could be confined to areas of just a few miles. Rhiannon Bragg campaigns against domestic violence.
2: What will happen if or when there is a breach? How quickly would response happen? There are an awful lot of holes in this, and at the end of the day, victims cannot rely on headlines. They need certainty and clarity, and they haven't got this yet, and they should have it in advance. October is very near.
0: A UK energy site described by officials as small scale was reportedly attacked by Iranian hackers and shut down for 4 days last month. In a statement, the government insists there was no risk to the UK's energy system. In sport, Liverpool scored a penalty with almost the last kick of the game to draw 2-2 at Newcastle in the Premier League. Manchester City also needed a late goal to come back to win their opener with Bournemouth 2-1. Brighton thrashed Aston Villa 4-0, scoring all their goals in the first half. And Emily Attacks got married. The rival star, who has a son with partner Alistair Garner, described yesterday's ceremony as
3: Lawson's Algorithm Show is coming for your ears now. Now sit back, relax and enjoy the show.

How's it going, people? It's Lawson here with the Algorithm Show on Shmoo FM 99.8 on DAB online. Started a show off here with Unique, spelt with three, Mile High Club, and this scene in the background, this is Sail Flying by Glowhaven. It's one of them elevator music. I think it was kind of like elevator music that became collectible. It came out in 1980. First tune's brand new. In fact, we're about mixing a few brand new Dunch tunes. We've got Shadow Child and Fally Naoki. Here, Fally Naoki, I've played heaps of tunes by him. I've played Pigeon. He's like a lead singer in that band. But I've played a few. Fally Naoki and Forte. Fally Naoki and Ghost Child or something. He's prolific already. He's barely been on a go, Ken. But this scene's a Shadow Child. I might have played a few of his mixes before. I'm not sure, to be honest. In fact, let's get it loaded up. So, coming up, we've got Boys Noise. Sorry. Just getting some things in order. We've got Love Dead. By Madden. That's Boys Noise. Newstein, I think. Right, I'm going to turn this up.

just kind of like Funner's tunes that are about the same speed. I'll just mix them together. They're all new, except for that Glowhaven, ain't it chilled out last time I spoke. So we started with the Mile High Club by Unique, with a 3 on the end instead of an E. Sail Flying after that by Glowhaven. Shadow Child by Fally Naoki. The tune's called Fally's Acid. To be fair, I think every tune I've played's got an acid synth in it, a Roland TB-303. It is basically the guitar of dance music. It's in heaps of tunes. It's even in Rip It Up by Orange Juice. Can forget the boy's name. The solo career, Scottish boy anyway. So we played Shadow Child, Fally Naoki, Fally's Acid. At Fally Naoki, someone else, he's in heaps of tunes. He's collaborating with Abdi. Then we followed that in with Love Dead, L-O-V-D-E-D, Boys Noise. Typical noisy Boys Noise sort of tune. Boys Noise, I liked his record label, I didn't like his tunes, but I'm starting to get more into him. He's getting better with age. So we're about to just take it right back down, because that's the only way to go, wouldn't you? Go fast. Could I just keep going faster all the time? Right, so coming up, we're about to go a bit more guitar. Got Godley and Cram, Fontaines, DC, David McWilliams, France Gall, B-52s, got Mare Acid, Sean G. Sain, with the Raga. I've played one of them Raga tunes before. It's like one of the first folk. It was like somebody in India basically went along and started marketing sort of house music at the same time, or before Chicago started doing it sort of thing. Maybe play Charlie XCX's name. Let's get stuck in. So here we go. We're about to play Godley and Cram. Let's chill it right out. Let's play Cry. It's a bit of a tune. It was on GTA 4. Here we go. Oh, if you've just tuned in, this is Algorithm Show with me, Lawson. We're on Shmoo FM 99.8. On DAB, online. Still not on the TV for kind of TV radio stations. I'd be handy. Here we go, this is Godley and Cram. Cry. Even from their faces, their eyes changing in the video.

that the other day, and I was like, that's been sampled by a hip hop tune. I have no idea if it tune it is. I'll go and look it up. That's Dave McWilliams, The Days of Pearly Spencer. And this is France Gall, Lié.

Chicken Dogs. So we chucked in Fontaine's DC favourite. It's probably my favourite tune by them. It was a good one. Came out in 2024. Best tune of the summer that year. Still had an up strong. Days of Pearly Spencer. What's that, boy? Dave McWilliams, Franz Gall, Les Stomber, blah, blah, blah. And then this is Planet Claire, the B-52s, and Let It Roll.

think we've got quite a bit of space here for Sweetie, to be honest. So if you've just tuned in, this is the Algorithm Show. 99.8 FM, Shmoo Radio, on DAB and online. My name's Lawson. Alright, this is the B-52's Planet Claire. Here we go.

Right, yeah, so we played that Sharanjit Singh Raga Boo Pale from 1983. It was another Roland 303 setup. I think he had a full, I think he had like a Roland 606 or something on that, I can. But I, that wire together, and you can mark Dunch tunes, can, I go on a bit quite a lot. That tune in the background, this is Digitized by Hai, H-A-A-I. Next up, Charlie XCX, we wink wink.

Dunks. Sutter Dean for Charlie XCX. She went a bit rock. Not really sure if it she was anyway, to be fair. She's got film and nothing. I'm not in her. But she has got a couple of standout tunes. Thought I'd get out in her spin. Alright, so that's Wink Wink for Charlie XCX. I've chucked in Bela Lugosi's Dead here. Bauhaus. Because I'm a bit of a goth. This is as goth as I get, like. I like Sisters of Mercy. I like, I can quite like a lot of goth stuff and rock stuff, to be fair. I'd have pinched my fingernails black. I thought I'd just chuck a scene in for a wee bit. I've got a couple of other things to play. I mean, I can have the leaving go. It's a couple of dunce tunes. Maybe you're sick of hearing it. Too many dunce tunes a day. Also had Coldplay lined up, but I don't think it's got a fit. I think the energy's right, yeah. Thought I'd just pick over a cool intro of Bela Lugosi. They're playing a beat with like a delay pedal. So we're about to chuck in, I don't know how long we've got, so we've got to hit the last tune, play a fair bit, because the last two tunes I'm playing, they're about 5 minutes long between the two of them. So let's give this tune a wee spin for a bit.

doing. So I was just at a point here. I thought it was a cool wee little sample that. Well, it turns out Robin, the blondine, Robin Fitzgerald, and Dunton in the corner. She's got a new tune using that sample. See, it's like we've got a collective consciousness. Somebody comes up with an idea, if you'd do it, soon somebody else will do it. Match speed, I seen up in March the next thing.

Sounds alright on a subwoofer. This next mix might be a disaster. I've never tried to make

This is I was at Doof in the Park. This is basically a sound. I think Shugs, this is Pitching by Highgate, and it's a Shugs and Trance Wax remix, plus it's sped up. But I am sure that Shugs was there. And I'm gonna stick something else on end. This tune's

be getting a lot of folks started there, like, yeah. A daddy hoppy hardcore, but I don't know. That's Scott Brown. Now is the time. So, this is the time. Show's over. Thanks for listening, and I'll be back same time next week. This has been Algorithm with me, Lawson. Thank you. Catch you later. Station High Media.

0: From the Sky News Centre at 9. The wife of PC Matthew Blades, one of two officers killed in a crash on Teesside, says the pain of losing him is beyond words, calling him a devoted father. He died alongside PC Tom Clough when their patrol car was hit by a Volkswagen on the wrong side of the A66 near Middlesbrough. Its five occupants, aged between 17 and 23, also died. Mourners are laying flowers at the scene.
1: God bless all the families, honestly.
2: No one deserves to not come home. I'm a reservist. I've never seen anything extreme, but all of us who put our names on these lines, we're willing to do things like this. No one should have to, but we do.
0: Cross Country says it expects to run a full service tomorrow after a power cut resulted in almost all trains being cancelled today. Passengers are being asked to continue to check their routes before they travel. Serious sexual and violent offenders in England and Wales could be confined to new restriction zones of only a few miles once they leave prison. It's hoped that would stop victims from coming into contact with their attackers. A 34-year-old man's been arrested on suspicion of murder following a house fire in West London. A woman aged 48 died in hospital after the blaze in Hounslow in the early hours of Wednesday morning. In sport, Newcastle were denied an opening Premier League win by a late penalty. They drew 2-2 with Liverpool at St James's Park. New boss Matthias Jickle feels it was a soft decision.
3: It was a tough end, hard luck, I would say. In general, I'm really, really happy with the performance after such a short amount of time. The guys were fighting till the end. They put their heart on the pitch, and this is something we said that's not negotiable.
0: Manchester City scored late to beat Bournemouth 2-1. Aston Villa's campaign started with a 4-0 defeat at Brighton. And Britain's Lando Norris claimed victory at Formula One's Dutch Grand Prix. The world title holder came in.
4: To jest Polskie Granie w Radiu Szum. I dołączajcie się do nas na Facebooku na Polskie Granie w Radiu Szum. I zapraszamy na to granie.

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0: From the Sky News Centre at 10, forever loved, forever missed, forever our superhero. That's how PC Matthew Blades has been remembered in a tribute from his wife. He died alongside PC Tom Clough when their patrol car was hit by a Volkswagen on the wrong side of the A66 near Middlesbrough. Five males aged between 17 and 23 who were also travelling in the Passat were killed. Our North of England correspondent Tom Parmenter summarises the police watchdog's early findings.
1: The independent investigators have revealed that the Volkswagen Passat had cloned number plates. That's why they were alerted to it. Multiple police teams pursued it for 7 minutes through the streets of Middlesbrough.
0: Cross Country says it expects to run a full service tomorrow after a power cut resulted in almost all trains being cancelled today. Passengers are being asked to check before they travel. Two men aged in their 20s and 50s arrested in connection with a stabbing in County Antrim have been released. It happened in Newton Abbey just before 8:30 yesterday morning. A British energy site was reportedly attacked by Iranian hackers and shut down for 4 days last month. In a statement, the government insists there was no risk to the UK's energy system, which it's described as highly resilient. The England and Wales Cricket Board are investigating after footage showed Brydon Carse in handcuffs outside a nightclub in Derby last night. It's understood the Durham fast bowler was briefly detained by police but not arrested. In sport, Liverpool rescued a point with a very late penalty as they drew their Premier League opener 2-2 at Newcastle. New boss Andoni Iraola feels it was a fair outcome.
2: It's not the result you wanted before the game, but obviously finishing scoring in the last minute, it gives you a better taste probably. I don't think we deserve to lose.
0: Manchester City began life under Enzo Maresca with a 2-1 win against Bournemouth thanks to an injury time goal. Brighton thrashed Aston Villa 4-0 in their first game, but Villa were reduced to 10 men.

0: Well, I have to admit, nobody wants to see me dancing like that. That's not such a beautiful thing. 99.8 Shmoo FM, DAB and online at shmoo.org.uk/FM. This is, as the aforementioned said, Time Capsule. I am Steph, and on the other side of the desk is Connor.
1: Hello, good appropriate time of day to you.
0: Do you know what? I like that, because if you're catching us live, it's Monday morning, 9 to 11. If you're not, then it's Sunday evenings. So time of day definitely is sort of par for the course. And, yeah, it's could be any time. Because you could also be listening to us on Mixcloud, which means that that's at your leisure.
1: Mm-hmm. Yeah, maybe this is in the future.
0: Well, anything is going to be in the future unless you're catching us right now.
1: Yes. Yes.
0: So there's your existential thought for the morning. Just, or evening, or mid-afternoon. And let's face it, you could be sitting at the beach. You could be somewhere in the far-flung reaches of the world somewhere, and not just Aberdeen or the Shire.
1: No, and we're jealous.
0: Yeah, not going to lie.
1: The bunker doesn't get much sunlight.
0: Well, it did for a while, but they've patched the hole. So now it's back to what it was.
1: Fix one problem and create another.
0: Well, yeah. I mean, but I'm looking around. It's a lot cleaner than it used to was.
1: No, it's because they've covered up the light. We can't see it as much.
0: Would you allow me my tiny, brief delusion? So it is Time Capsule. We have no idea what we're doing. The Wheel of My Misfortune is what determines what year we actually get, at least at this point, because we'll probably end up coming up with something else that's weird and wonderful as well to sort of steer us in the directions of the years that we're going to do. And I was looking at the wheel before we went on air, and I see there's 11 entries at this point left. I think once we get a little bit further down, I definitely have to either repopulate the wheel or do something else, because at that point, I may actually be able to guess what year it is.
1: Yeah,
0: I've never been right yet.
1: Increase the chances of probability.
0: I think, because at one point I'm going to be like a broken clock right at least once.
1: If anyone gets down, if it gets down enough to like two, the big thing for the grand reset is you get the 50-50 wrong.
0: Oh yeah, please don't. Yeah, because that's what's likely to happen. You do know that, right?
1: Yeah, probably.
0: With my luck, that's exactly what's likely to happen. But anyway, you slice it. We have three options in the 60s. We have two options in the 70s. Two options in the 80s. Three options in the 90s, and one in the early 2000s. That's what's left sitting for our bemusement, and I have no idea what we're going to get. But the only way to actually find anything out is to spin that wheel. Oh my.
1: 2000s?
0: No.
1: Okay.
0: No, but the thing is,
1: it's not far off.
0: I got the decade. I don't know what to say about that.
1: You called it the wheel and it heard you.
0: Yeah, but I've been calling it the Wheel of My Misfortune for a really, really long time. In fact, that came up very quickly. I got the year. I don't know what to do with that. I haven't even said what the year is yet, though.
1: No, I'm on Tender Hooks here.
0: It's 1994.
1: Fantastic. Okay.
0: So, personally, it was a fun year, I have to say. I had a really good time in 1994, because I am of that age and I was in my 20s and had sort of staked a claim to a couple of places in the world. And
1: no comment.
0: No. Well, look, it's like I keep saying about owning my age, and I really, really do. 1994 was a lot of fun.
1: I'm fine with my age. There's other people that aren't.
0: Well, yeah. Well, see, that's the thing. I am fine with my age right up until somebody hits me with something that took place in my lifetime, and it's one of those pivotal moment kind of things. And you go, oh, I was such and such an age at that time, and it sort of changes your perspective. Because now I can see it how I saw it at the time, but I can also see it how I view that now. Mm. And that's not always a good thing. So 1994 is what I have to dip into my files, into the vault for. And to get us to that, I've got this.

0: Well, hello, hello, hello, hello, hello. And the torture Connor went through for this particular song was actually quite intriguing, but not for the reasons that you think.
1: I can hear it. I had no idea what she said.
0: That's totally fair. I can see why. I know that song really well, and I think that's probably what makes a little bit of a difference. And certainly helped me when it came right down to it. It's a pretty straightforward thing. And so in that respect, it kind of makes sense. It was Harden My Heart.
1: Yeah.
0: And the band was called Quarter Flash.
1: No, dear.
0: Yeah, that was their biggest hit. It was the early 80s. It was very much an MTV song. So
1: the singer do solo stuff after this?
0: Not that I know of. That's the interesting thing. I never really saw them. In fact, when I got my copy of that particular song on 45, I got it in a bargain bin.
1: Some of the best finds are in bargain bins.
0: Oh, yeah. I paid... Well, in those days, it would have been $3, $3 or $3.50 to buy a 45, and I paid 50 cents.
1: This gets you a can of juice nowadays.
0: It doesn't even do that. Oh, God. You've not been to Canada, have you?
1: not yet. I do intend to go at some point.
0: Yeah, 50 cents does genuinely... 50 cent doesn't
1: really...
0: Oh,
1: no, really, I was saying 350. 350 will get
0: can of juice. Oh, 350 definitely will. I mean, it'll be the best stuff, but it'll get you something. Yeah. And that was from the early 1980s. And genuinely one of those songs that I just liked. Didn't like it instantly. It was one of those ones that took a little bit to grow on me.
1: Yeah.
0: Although the sax at the beginning definitely was one of those ones that helped.
1: Yeah.
0: Just because it's, let's face it, it's a very unique intro.
1: Yeah.
0: And it's one of the things that I like about
1: it's a unique instrument as well. I love saxophone.
0: Oh, so do I.
1: I love brass in general. I'm a big fan of brass. I really like New Orleans brass bands. They're fantastic.
0: Absolutely. You'll get no argument from me there. And so when you hear it's my thing is that when you get instruments that sort of feel out of place in particularly in rock music, I always gravitate towards that. It's like, what made you think that would be good? You're right, it's absolutely fantastic, but what made you think that?
1: Like, sometimes people want the sax, and sometimes it just works. And also, I feel like because it's lesser used in like rock music, like I think like a prime example of that I would think of for like saxophone being used in contemporary music, if you will, it would be like Bruce Springsteen or something.
0: Mm-hmm.
1: Clarence Clemons, I'd be like the first one.
0: Oh, Clarence Clemons.
1: Yeah.
0: And with the E Street Band.
1: By the way. Excellent.
0: Well, and another one that comes to mind for me is Chicago.
1: Yes.
0: Because...
1: That's more like...
0: Well, the thing is, they had a full... Well, yeah, but they had a full brass section.
1: Yes.
0: Not for all the later years, no, but for a good chunk of it. That was one of the biggest touring bands going. And by biggest, I don't mean most popular. I mean physically the biggest.
1: Yeah, just nonstop.
0: And the size of the band. At one point, essentially the rock front was like five or six people, and all the rest was a brass section.
1: Yeah, it's like not like 14, 16 people or something like that in a touring thing.
0: Yeah.
1: Couldn't do that nowadays. Get bankrupted on tour.
0: Not at what it costs. Not at what it costs. I mean, you need two extra tour buses at that point. And nobody's got money for that. Wow. I say that, but the number of people, the number of organizations that could afford to do that is actually really, really, really quite low, which is not really a shock, I suppose. I'm looking here at the music for 1994. Oh my God, my chances of winning are just almost zero.
1: You got a 2-point head start already, so you're just going, it's going relatively
0: well. Yeah, but that doesn't take very long to be whittled away. Let's face it. So some things that happened in 1994. And the first thing I want to talk about is Murrican.
1: Murrican again?
0: But this is because of the controversy that went along with it.
1: Doesn't narrow it down.
0: Well, yeah, but it was the attack on Nancy Kerrigan.
1: Tonya Harding.
0: Yeah. So Tonya Harding won the National Figure Skating Championship title, but she was stripped of her title following an attack on her rival, Nancy Kerrigan. So Nancy Kerrigan was suddenly attacked in Detroit, Michigan on the 6th of January, 1994, after her skating practice. She was hit in the right knee, but fortunately it wasn't fractured. It was going to be nearly impossible for Kerrigan to compete in the U.S. Figure Skating Championship, which was held during that week. Four men, including her, the ex-husband of Tonya Harding, were later sentenced to prison for the assault. And, of course, Harding denied any involvement. Yeah, that's one of those stories that, yep, there's the desire to win, and then there's what that was.
1: Yeah.
0: Another one, 1994, was Netscape Navigator.
1: I haven't heard that name in quite some time.
0: Yeah, well, that's exactly it. So the full version of Navigator was released in December 1994, and it was considered the first commercially successful web browser.
1: Mm-hmm.
0: It quickly became the leading web browser in the market and was offered free to non-commercial users such as schools and nonprofit organizations. Navigator's popularity eventually declined during the late 1990s as Microsoft continued to improve and promote their own Internet Explorer web browser. Netscape eventually released their code under an open source license, where it was used for the creation of Mozilla Firefox, and support for it ended in 2008. So you think about it.
1: Oh, for the Netscape one?
0: Yeah.
1: 2008, wow, that's a lot longer than I thought.
0: Yeah, but essentially it's the base framework for Firefox.
1: Yes. No, I love Firefox.
0: So it's still hanging on even now, just in a different form.
1: I think I've been using Firefox like 18 years now.
0: I've been using Firefox for a really long time as well. Not quite that long. Maybe. Actually, do you know what? Maybe. I would probably be... Yeah, because 2008 was when they stopped supporting it. Firefox had already been around for a while before I started using it. I was actually watching to see how successful it was going to be.
1: Well, Mozilla...
0: As Mozilla became better and better and better, I was much happier to be using it. The thing that I find funniest about that is when you look at Internet Explorer, the only good thing about Internet Explorer was the ability to connect and get the browser you actually wanted.
1: Yeah, for a while, the highest search thing on Internet Explorer was Google Chrome.
0: Yes. And you know what? I was a Chrome user for a while.
1: So was I, but it's not the most practical or efficient of better browsers.
0: Yeah, but it's just like for searches, I almost never use Google now.
1: Mm.
0: Other than the stuff that I do for Trans-Canada Cruise Control, or if I'm doing packed lunch or something like that, for extra weather information and such, I'll use Google. But for the rest, I have other choices that I find are much better and not absolutely... laden with AI slop.
1: Yeah, not with non-answers.
0: And not to be confused with microslop. Because microslop is entirely different.
1: And self-inflicted.
0: Oh, yeah. It's like Copilot. Copilot is not really a Copilot. Copilot is opportunity to crash.
1: And it's nowhere near as functional as the adverts make out to be, which is not a shock.
0: No. No, but none of them are. Like, I don't use any AI.
1: The adverts for that really annoy me as well, with, like, how they're like, oh, this can change how you do your job. If you need the AI thing to do your job in that way, shape, or form, you should not be doing the job you have.
0: Yeah, because
1: if you're using the AI to give you all the answers, you don't know what you're doing.
0: And not only that, you'll probably find that a lot of it does not fall within the purview of your job description.
1: No.
0: And that's somebody else taking advantage of that fact. Who won the World Cup in 1994?
1: I bet. No, it's not America. It's Los Angeles. Brazil.
0: Yes.
1: Romario scored.
0: Yes.
1: It was the penalties one. Baggio skied it.
0: Yeah.
1: The man who died standing.
0: And of course, the Americans are most proud about the fact that it was the first time that they'd made it to the round of 16 since 1930.
1: I mean, there's a lot of teams that I can count for towards as well.
0: Oh, yeah. But you think about it, 1930 was the first World Cup.
1: Yes. Yeah, because the next one they're doing is in three different locations.
0: Yeah.
1: Instead of just...
0: Well, yeah, because it's Spain, Portugal, Morocco.
1: Yes.
0: It's Spain, Portugal, and Morocco.
1: I thought it was Uruguay for the first one. Okay.
0: Nope.
1: Fair enough.
0: Oh, no. You're... Okay. There is a thing where there are going to be pre-tournament games played.
1: Oh, right. Right. Okay.
0: Yeah, there's going to be pre-tournament games played, but the actual tournament itself...
1: It's like we're acknowledging history, but not that much.
0: Yeah. Well, it was like the Olympics. 1996 should have been Athens, not Atlanta.
1: Mm.
0: But, of course, money.
1: Money, money, money.
0: Athens got them, but 8 years later. That's just how it works. You know? That's what it is. That's what they do, and that's how it happens. Having said that, I'm going to save some of these for the next hour because there's some interesting stuff in 1994 that just I can't say that I forgot. It's just that because so many years have passed since then, there's a lot of there's a lot of water under the bridge, shall we say. I don't want to sound... That sounds just... Oh. That sounds like I'm doing something that I'm not actually doing. I'm not reconciling anything, but time has passed. Things have changed. We've moved on. Let's go with that. And that laugh is really, really telling.
1: Yeah, sorry.
0: No, that's totally fine. And I'm back to looking at the music again, and I'm looking at the fact that I don't have a chance. Oh, do you know what? To heck with it. I'm starting with this.

0: So did the formula do heavy lifting on that one?
1: The formula has saved me so far. Because I recognized the bass line, so I knew it's because I said that within seconds that you've played this before.
0: Yep.
1: And then I thought I had an inkling of who it may have been from the first voice. And then the second voice came in and ruined everything.
0: Yeah.
1: Although it was a good song, but like, yeah.
0: That's fair. So the song was Wild Night.
1: Yes.
0: The year was 1994. And it was John Mellencamp and Michelle Indigocello.
1: Oh, God. No. I should I keep joking in my head. Like, I can just say Billy Joel and John Mellencamp from like the first two guesses, just to rule them out and get them out of the way. And then one of the few times I don't do it is Mellencamp again. I thought I was over this. I thought I learned. Apparently not.
0: Yeah, no. But I loved. This is one of those ones I instantly loved. And honestly, this was a floor filler.
1: The bass line's class. The bass line.
0: Yeah.
1: Is really good.
0: No. This at certain gigs I would play. This was a floor filler. Sort of. Not an early night song, sort of one of those middle of the night songs.
1: Yeah.
0: And it almost always did. I bet you there's like a 3 or 4 year window where this song did really, really well. And it was just great fun to play. Mind you, because you mentioned it, the bass line, one of the things I liked about this particular song is because I had. Depending on the venue I was playing in, I had a couple of really large bass bins. Mm. And I had 18-inch cones on each side, providing the bass.
1: Beefy.
0: So you got a really nice thumping bass. Yeah, yeah. And the right venue, the right build, you could feel that through the floor. Oh, yeah. That was... Honestly, that was choice. I wish, actually, that I had a venue where I could play one or two nights that would have the acoustics that I want for a gig that is all my choosing. Mm-hmm. And honestly, it would be a case of I really wouldn't be that bothered if somebody, if not that many people turned up. It's just that I want to play this and play the music in the way it needs to be played. You know, you basically let it loose.
1: Yeah, loud and with ample bassage.
0: Oh, yeah, and even better if it's the kind of venue that's got, like, the right kind of wood floors, and so you get the reverberations and vibrations.
1: Mm-hmm.
0: Oh, chef's kiss. So number one singles in 1994, and as is usually the case, we do Australia and Canada. And I'm going to start in Canada because this is an interesting way that this worked, because it's not very often that it happens in Canada. Australia, yeah. Australia, it's totally Australia and does Australia things at pretty much every turn. but the year 1994 actually started out in a very interesting way. Because it started out, the year 1994 started with Please Forgive Me, Bryan Adams, with 2 weeks. But Bryan Adams was beat out by Bryan Adams.
1: What? From the top rope. Outrageous.
0: Yeah, well...
1: To himself.
0: Well, here's the thing. The second time around, he had help.
1: Oh, yeah. Because
0: it was All for Love, Bryan Adams, Rod Stewart, and Sting.
1: Oh, wait, no, that wasn't how that was. Does he have another one that comes out this year that's like a duet with him and another woman?
0: So
1: that's why I was possibly thinking it was the first one that came on.
0: Well,
1: Or is that a different year?
0: I think it's a different year.
1: I think there's another one you've had that's Bryan Adams with a duet on someone else.
0: Well, yeah, and there's also the fact that he had a top hit with Mel C at one point as well.
1: Yeah, yeah, yeah.
0: Which was actually a great song.
1: Yeah, I think you've played that one before.
0: I absolutely have, because quite frankly, that was Mel C sounding better than Mel C usually sounded. And I think it's because her voice worked really well with Bryan Adams' voice.
1: Okay, voice, super.
0: Yeah. And here's something else that makes it really surprising. The first three songs of the year in 1994 that essentially eat up all of the month of January and all of the month of February were Canadian.
1: Nice.
0: Because The Power of Love from Celine Dion beat out All for Love, Bryan Adams, Sting, and Rod Stewart.
1: As in the cover of the Huey Lewis?
0: No.
1: No, okay.
0: No. That's a very different song. Bruce Springsteen got a single week for Streets of Philadelphia.
1: That's a good song.
0: Mr. Jones from Counting Crows.
1: That is also a good song.
0: I still like that song. 5 weeks. So now we're into the middle of March, right? And for the next 5 weeks, Ace of Base and The Sign. was number one.
1: I think I've heard that, but I can never remember what it's
0: oh,
1: like.
0: I remember it. And that was beaten out by Bonnie Raitt. Oh, I love how Canada does stuff.
1: I like her voice.
0: I love, because Love Sneaking Up on You is actually a really good track.
1: She's got a song with Joe Bonamassa that's really good. I think it's on Dust Bowl, I think.
0: See, Joe Bonamassa is one of those guys I find really interesting, because I saw something of him recently where he's about 10 years old.
1: Yeah. Is that the one he's playing with, is it Albert King? No, it's not Albert King. It's not BB King. Is it BB King?
0: No. I can't remember who it is he's playing for. Because the Albert King one is Stevie Ray Vaughan.
1: Yeah.
0: But I had been scrolling through something, and this came up, and I looked away and gave it a chance to start. And so I hadn't actually seen what it was, and I'm listening to this and just shocked. And I paused it because I wanted to see some information come up on it. And I found out it was Joe Bonamassa. I was like, at that age?
1: Yeah, he's a prodigy.
0: Yeah, absolutely. Well, another one, another prodigy. You've got to go further back. But Billy Preston, who ended up being one of only a handful of people that ever played with the Beatles, was a child prodigy.
1: Okay.
0: I actually didn't know that until recently. I knew he played with the Beatles. I knew he was one of only a handful of people that did. But I didn't know that he was a child prodigy. So I was kind of gobsmacked when I learned that. So Love Sneaking Up on You, Bonnie Raitt, gets us to the second week of May. And Madonna with I'll Remember gets 5 weeks. And the next one is another one of those twisty songs. Twisty in the sense that it's got a really intriguing story. And that is I Swear by All For One. Now, All For One, boy band, not bad. Genuinely, not bad. But the song I Swear, different performer, goes to number one on the country charts as well.
1: Okay.
0: And the guy who took it to number one on the country charts had done this kind of thing once before. And that's John Michael Montgomery. John Michael Montgomery, for a country singer, actually pretty good. And he had a couple of number one songs with R&B songs that were countrified and hit the top of the charts. Actually, I think it was one went from R&B to country, the other went from country to R&B. But it just shows you that there is crossover stuff. It does exist.
1: Yeah.
0: And we compartmentalize so much music. And, like, I'm stopping there because that's the 4th of July in Canada. And in Australia, so Canada has 1, 2, 3, 4, 5, 6, 7, 8 songs in 6 months. That's not bad.
1: It's not quite Australian numbers.
0: No. But the fact that the biggest telling thing for me was that the year started with 3 Canadian songs. Australia started with a Canadian song, too. It ended 1993 with the last 5 weeks in 93 and the first 2 weeks in 94. Bryan Adams, number one with Please Forgive Me. DJ Jazzy Jeff and the Fresh Prince got 1 week for Boom Shake the Room.
1: Sorry.
0: The next 2 weeks, Bryan Adams, Rod Stewart and Sting, All for Love. Followed by 4 weeks for Cut and Move with Give It Up.
1: Did you not see Rod Stewart was on that one as well?
0: Mm-hmm. Bryan. Yeah, Bryan Adams, Rod Stewart, and Sting. Okay. Actually, you can distinctly tell the three of them. It's not one where they're interchangeable. You can genuinely hear it. Because that's one of the things I don't like with certain groupie-type songs, where you put together three singers, they're almost indistinguishable. I love the fact that you have, despite the fact that they all have a different kind of rasp, the raspy voices are unmistakable.
1: Yes. Yeah.
0: And I like that. So Cut and Move got 4 weeks, getting us to the end of February. East 17.
1: Oh, God.
0: 7 weeks for It's All Right. Do you know what? I'm going to say this flat out. Until I came to the UK in actually in 1994, because I was here in 94. I had never heard of E17. Yeah. I went back. I never heard of them again. So, Celine Dion gets a single week for The Power of Love. Ace of Base gets 4 weeks for The Sign. Prince gets 2 weeks for The Most Beautiful Girl in the World. And a Canadian song gets 3 weeks that cover the rest of, pardon me, the rest of June. Crash Test Dummies. And that's, I gotta stop there.
1: That's the name of the song? Okay, bold.
0: Yeah, it's, and is three M's. It's That's the 3 weeks at number one. Now, that gets us to the end of June, and I'm actually stopping there because, well, it's Australia, and Australia does things. Australia does lots of things. Now, I said eight songs for Canada. 1, 2, 3, 4, 5, 6, 7, 8. 9 songs for Australia.
1: Wow. A rare victory.
0: Yeah, but we're only at the halfway point. We're at the halfway marker, so you do realize anything can change from that point. And let's face it, it's more than likely going to do that anyway, because that's what Australia does. I'm genuinely okay with that. It just, oh, I'm looking at this music. I'm not feeling really confident. Yes, I've got a lead, but I don't see that, it's not in my best interest.
1: Stranger things have happened.
0: Oh, yeah, I know that. It just doesn't mean that I'm that confident. And quite frankly, some of the stuff that I have that I would like to play, I genuinely don't think that it bodes well for me. You know what? To heck with it.

0: Now that's a song that got played in commercials, in films, in everything, in everywhere, but not necessarily this version. So the song was?
1: I Can See Clearly Now?
0: Yes. Now, do you know who did the original?
1: Possibly. It's not coming to mind.
0: Okay, it was Johnny Nash.
1: Yes. No, you literally just told me
0: that.
1: And I already forgot.
0: Yeah, that's okay. So you don't know who did this version?
1: No.
0: It's Jimmy Cliff.
1: Yeah, no idea.
0: And it was actually a really high-rated song for the year in 1994. Number 66 for the whole year.
1: It's just a good song, Jim.
0: Yeah, no, it's a great song. Which is why it got used in so many films and so many commercials. Adverts everywhere use this.
1: Yeah.
0: Yes. Actually, of course, Specsavers, among others, at one point used it. Actually, that's another thing. I do not like how Specsavers is using How Bizarre right now. That makes no sense to me, why Specsavers ad would be using How Bizarre for...
1: I don't think I've seen that one, but I think there's another ad for, or another ad that involves the How Bizarre song.
0: Well, it's one because I live online when it comes to stuff like that, despite being techno-hateful. If I'm watching something, I'm usually watching it online, and ad-supported means that I get things like the Specsavers ads. Right up until I can block them, of course.
1: Yeah.
0: But I heard How Bizarre, and I was thinking, did I get a really good video? And it's an advert. Disappointing as it was, but yeah, that was the number 66 song from 1994 by Jimmy Cliff, and of course the original was Johnny Nash. And somewhere I actually had a copy of the original, but it was one of those compilation LPs. Actually, I think mine was there's a blast from the past. I think it was a KTEL LP.
1: Okay.
0: And see, KTEL, one of those companies that's still around, just not in the format that you know. Because KTEL used to do... We wouldn't have Now That's What I Call Music if it wasn't for KTEL.
1: Okay.
0: They did it first.
1: What, the Grand Compilation CD?
0: Oh, yeah.
1: No, Hits of the Day.
0: They were the first to do it. And believe it or not, they're based in Winnipeg, Manitoba.
1: Cool.
0: To this day. And yet they're still one of the biggest record companies that nobody ever hears of. And it's because they still own the rights to so many songs. So they're still involved in so many films. So they're still doing really well. One of the other companies that's doing really well at this point is Rhino. Because Rhino Records bought up a whole bunch of those. That's why in the 90s and 2000s, you saw so many of these Rhino Records compilations.
1: Yeah, okay.
0: Because they had bought bands, catalogs like the Turtles and so on and so forth.
1: Yeah.
0: And they took that and ran with it. Not that I could blame. I probably would have done the same thing if I'm being honest. But they were able to be successful. In fact, Rhino Records owned the Monkees.
1: Did they buy that for a pretty penny, or was it surprisingly cheap?
0: Actually, I don't think it was as much as you'd think. But they ended up buying the Monkees catalog, and I was messing around online a couple of days ago, and I heard a Monkees song. Just
1: I'm a believer.
0: Actually, yeah, I think it was.
1: It normally is.
0: I would rather it be something like Last Train to Clarksville or something like that. But
1: I've only heard that one a handful of times.
0: Well, the thing is,
1: Last
0: Train to Clarksville, if you pay attention to it, is kind of a protest song.
1: Okay.
0: And because it's actually genuinely talking about somebody being called up for service.
1: Okay.
0: Yeah, it's you got to pay attention to this stuff. You can wrap a lot of things up in a boppy melody.
1: Yes. Yeah.
0: And that's what happened. So, what we haven't done this hour so far is start the films. Looking at the films from 1994. And I'm going to start at 90... I'm actually going to technically start it in 26. Okay. Oh, no, I got a reason for it. Because of 25 and 26.
1: It's a really good year for films, to be fair.
0: Because number 26 is The Crow.
1: I've not seen that one. I know of it. I know the lore around it. I know
0: yeah,
1: it's Bruce Lee's son.
0: But that was why. 27 was actually Natural Born Killers.
1: I think I have seen
0: Juliette Lewis and Woody Harrelson.
1: Rodney Dangerfield's in it as well. I'm sure I've rated it on Letterboxd, but I wasn't putting it in my top five. But I actually at this point can't remember if I've actually seen all of it or if I've watched like half of it.
0: I couldn't. Do you know what? I genuinely couldn't sit through it. The Crow was 26. Naked Gun 33 and a third. The Final Insult.
1: Too low.
0: Oh yeah, but it only made outrageous. $51 million
1: only
0: at the box office. However, video sales
1: through the roof.
0: Absolutely,
1: out of sheer respect for the work of Leslie Nielsen.
0: 24 Disclosure. 23 The Little Rascals.
1: Is it Disclosure or Demi Moore?
0: Yes.
1: Is it okay?
0: 22 Four Weddings and a Funeral.
1: Not seen that.
0: I did. I actually saw it at the time, because one of the things that came out of that for North American audiences, believe it or not, it was the first time that they had actually seen Rowan Atkinson.
1: Oh, really?
0: Yeah.
1: Okay, fair enough. Well, yeah, because he's none of them
0: had, unless they watched PBS, they'd never seen any Blackadder.
1: Yeah, I was going to say, it'd be more like comedy, a TV sketch, not sketch comedy, but TV comedies before his like massive film career.
0: Is
1: mid to late 80s? Or was that early 90s?
0: What's that?
1: Mr. Bean.
0: Oh, Mr. Bean, late 80s into the 90s.
1: It's like, it's only a handful of episodes, which is actually wild. It's kind of like Fawlty Towers a little bit.
0: It was how it could be recut.
1: Yes, yeah.
0: And that made a significant difference. And so, Rowan, outside the UK and Australia, you never really saw Not the 9 O'Clock News either.
1: No. So is that Hugh Grant's first big one as well?
0: Four Weddings and a Funeral was definitely.
1: Yeah.
0: And of course, funnily enough, they had to have an American in it, so that's how they got Andy McDowell.
1: Yes.
0: Otherwise, it would have been a virtually all British production. 21 was The Specialist.
1: I'm not sure.
0: If I remember rightly, that is Sly Stallone and Sharon Stone.
1: Oh, is it?
0: Yep.
1: Oh, okay.
0: If I remember rightly. In at number 20, Pulp Fiction.
1: Yeah, that's never actually that high for the box office one, surprisingly.
0: Yeah, $63 million. Wolf is in at 19. Dumb and Dumber is in at 18.
1: That's actually a lot higher than I thought. I thought that did really well.
0: $66.5 million.
1: What was Pulp Fiction in 20?
0: Yeah.
1: Yeah, okay.
0: Stargate is number 17. In at number 16, Star Trek Generations, the crossover. And that made $71 million. In at number 15, Ace Ventura, Pet Detective.
1: Great film.
0: So you look at it, 18 and 15 both belong to Jim Carrey.
1: Jim Carrey has a dominant run in this year, mm-hmm. because it's The Mask as well.
0: Oh, yeah. I will do one more, because the number 14 film is so different from Ace Ventura. It's Philadelphia.
1: It's the Tom Hanks one.
0: Yes.
1: He also had a very good year in 94.
0: Yeah, well, I'm looking at the rest of the list. Wow. There are some genuinely good films in here. There are some genuinely good films. Films that are still talked about today and are kind of on the study list for filmmakers.
1: There's one of them that's reviewed as one of the greatest films of all time, but it's not that high up in the box office list.
0: What's that?
1: We'll leave it in suspense. Okay. We'll come to it later.
0: Because I'm curious. Because I'm looking at the list going up.
1: And I'm sure it did moderately well, and then
0: there are on. You've at, yeah. I can't tip my hand on this because there's another one that you mentioned that is actually surprisingly important for a lot of different reasons. It's a much better list than I remember.
1: I'm telling you, it's a really good year for films.
0: No, that's what I'm saying, though. I'm looking at the list, and it's a much better list than I remember.
1: And more than we're used to.
0: Actually, yeah. Yeah, but then again, it's also that age when, in my case, I was going to the cinema.
1: Yes.
0: I was going to watch films. I was going to do all of this other stuff. So that kind of does make sense, but unless you're confronted with the list as a collective thing, you don't realize that it's got the sort of significance that it does. And that, to me, is somewhat surprising. In fact, it's definitely much more of a surprise than I expected. Not, and I don't mean that as a bad thing in any way. It just happens to be something that I wasn't sort of prepared to deal with. Because you don't think about... If I was to say to you a list of films,
1: yeah,
0: right? You're the exception, not the rule.
1: Thanks.
0: Because if I tell you...

0: Because I don't actually like saying that as a term. No, genuinely.
1: It's applicable on that, but yeah, I wouldn't go out my way to say like I'm a consumer of media, but like I think that's probably one of the best ways to describe it.
0: That's the problem. This is something. Actually, it sort of lends itself to what we do here.
1: Yeah.
0: I don't like saying consume because that's like treating something as if it's disposable.
1: Yes. Like, I think I've watched more films this year than I have in the past like five or so years, because I used to watch like films every day, but because I'm quite far down that. I've watched 30 this year. And to be fair, like 3 or 4 of them are just like ones retrospectively that I've noticed I hadn't rated on my catalogue of stuff. But apparently, this, give or take a few missed films here, I've watched 1,185 films.
0: Okay, that's... I think you've definitely watched more than I have.
1: Can I just quickly let me tell you my friends who's like so we're both on Letterboxd, and I mostly just have it just to watch his insane amount of consumption of movies. For this year he has watched 560 films, but that's including rewatches. It's not unique films, because okay. He has a habit of like watching Lord of the Rings every Sunday, okay. And then like the Avengers basically, but he's got 1,595 currently. But that's just the past like two. I think it's the past like four or five years. I think probably since lockdown he started like watching a lot more films. But I have a good authority from friends of his that doesn't actually watch them in full. You put them on the background, put on his phone, and then rate them, which I find audacious, to be honest. Egregious.
0: See, now I find, knowing my attention span, I tend to watch a lot of other stuff, because if I know that I'm going to do that, I will deliberately choose something that is not necessarily as creative, so that I can split my attention.
1: Yeah.
0: But if I'm going to watch something like that, I'm absolutely sitting down to watch it.
1: That
0: to me, it sort of feels like any other way is doing a disservice. It's not that I know anything about the director or anything like that, and I genuinely don't care. It's actually more about the people that are involved in the actual creative process.
1: Yeah, I think it's also just understanding like the story or the nuances or dynamics or whatever. Like it's a lot. Like if I'm having something on in the background while I'm like playing video games or something, it'll have to be something I've already watched before, so I can know like the pieces of it. Like, I can watch a new film or a new TV show that I've not watched before while also playing like a game or really reading a book or something.
0: That's kind of my take on it. That's very much my take on it.
1: I hate being like half an hour later going like who's he talking about, what's going on, why are they upset, like what's that, like did someone say something earlier, like why like weren't they friends like 5 minutes ago, why are they fighting now, like I like knowing what's
0: absolutely going on.
1: I like knowing why the beef is there,
0: right? Taking us to news is this.

0: Now, when we start these programs, I always say I go digging through the vault. And what I pull is not necessarily the deepest cut or the hardest cut. But I just caught Connor with something he's never heard before.
1: Yeah, but that happens a lot.
0: A lot of times you're able to pull the artist because there's certain things in there that you recognize and so on and so forth. This is not one of those. In fact, I don't think I've ever actually played this guy on anything.
1: We'll find out in a second.
0: So the song was "Said I Loved You, But I Lied."
1: Yes.
0: But you got it, but it took you a lot longer than normal.
1: Because I couldn't bounce the names off you, because I had "You're the One" written down just in case I forgot it again.
0: And then I, after refilling my coffee IV, told you flat out that wasn't it.
1: Yes. It probably makes more sense now that it's I told you I love you but I lied, and then, because yeah, it's a complete opposite meaning to the "You Are the One," but it was more the repetition of "You Are the One" that kind of led me to that.
0: No, and I see where you would have got that.
1: Yeah,
0: but the who it was Michael Bolton.
1: Oh no! Oh, my friend Meg is going to be so disappointed in me.
0: Yeah, that's Michael Bolton.
1: She loves Michael Bolton.
0: And
1: we were in a taxi on the way to the wedding in July, and we were chatting, and like Michael Bolton came on, and then like while having saying a full on sentence to my face, it just stopped and said, "I love Michael Bolton," like, right to me.
0: And I can honestly say, I've been doing this show for 2.5 years, and I've not played any Michael Bolton before.
1: No, you've not, have you?
0: That was the first. But as I was scrolling really quickly trying to figure out what I was going to play coming out of the news, I saw, ooh, yeah, I'll do that one.
1: Like, he's one of those names that I know are, like, big singers, but I wouldn't really know the hit, to be honest.
0: But you see, the thing is, he's also one of those ones.
1: He's also in a lot of films, though, as well, right?
0: Oh, yeah. And he's also acted in a few things as himself.
1: And is he in Curb? Is he in Curb Your Enthusiasm or something?
0: He might actually be. I know he actually did at least one 2.5 Men. As himself.
1: Oh, maybe.
0: And he has no problem taking the mickey.
1: There's a few cameos of like big artists and stuff that are playing poker with Charlie and 2.5 Men.
0: I don't think it was a poker thing. I actually think it had to do with a wedding.
1: All right, okay.
0: And so, now before the news was Another Night, which you got.
1: Yes, technically the formula gotta be, yes.
0: I still have to give credit where it's due.
1: It's my formula, damn it.
0: The formula worked, but yes. You have no idea the group.
1: No, I've heard that one before. That's like one of those big 90s
0: massive
1: Euro dance bangers. Yeah,
0: it was absolutely it was massive on both sides of the Atlantic.
1: Now
0: this is one of those really strange ones, because there's different ways it gets billed.
1: Okay.
0: And it's funny because there's technically two versions of the same song.
1: Okay.
0: You heard somebody talking through the song, right?
1: Yes.
0: Well, there are versions of that song that don't have that speech line.
1: Okay.
0: And that's where the billing issue comes in. Because some...
1: So it's not someone from the band, it's like someone outside the band. So
0: yeah,
1: it's like
0: technically outside.
1: A featuring.
0: Technically so-and-so. Outside.
1: Okay.
0: The band, yeah. Because the band is Real McCoy.
1: Oh, yeah, I was never getting that.
0: And the other billing is MC Sar, S-A-R, and Real McCoy.
1: Okay.
0: So sometimes it's billed as just Real McCoy, sometimes it's billed as MC Sar, and sometimes... It depends on how they credit it on certain labels at certain points. This is the confusing nature of credit and royalties.
1: Yes.
0: And this is where that becomes a significant thing. This is where certain performers have issues with crediting and accreditation. And that impacts how much money you actually get, and how much of this and how much of that.
1: Very often a point of contention.
0: Yeah, and it's as we were talking about before we actually went on, talking about television programs that don't show up on streaming. And one of the reasons they don't show up on streaming is because the company that is licensed to... You can't say broadcast anymore. to provide the programming.
1: Yes.
0: No longer has the rights to the music, usually. Because that's usually the sticking point, is the music. And that's forever going to be a thing. There are some... Because I watch programs on lost media, or what they refer to now as hidden media. It's available if you're looking really hard, but it has to be in the right format in order to have the rights still hold. Otherwise, they can't show it because of music rights. And it is so insanely complicated. It is so insanely complicated. In fact, one of the examples I've talked about before was the show WKRP in Cincinnati. Absolutely hilarious show from the late 1970s and early 1980s. I think it was 78 to 82 that it ran. And there was some really good music from 78 to 82 on there. But there was difficulty even putting it on home video because of the royalties.
1: Yeah.
0: Because the production company had the rights for broadcast, but not for video.
1: Yep.
0: And so they tried to re-release it by changing the music for stuff that they had the rights for, and nothing worked. It was wrong, because occasionally the song was sort of like the backhanded punchline to something.
1: Yes. Yeah, yeah.
0: And of course they can't use that.
1: No.
0: So it doesn't work in the same way. And this is what's happening with a lot of a surprising number of programs that you don't see on streaming services. When you consider how many services they are, and yet nobody can get the music rights.
1: There's too many services.
0: Oh yeah, oh yeah. So it was Another Night from MC Sar and Real McCoy, and Said I Loved You But I Lied from Michael Bolton. This is Time Capsule. We are doing the year 1994. 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Wherever you are, we're glad to have you along for the ride as we dip into the vault. And the vault has been pretty good to me today.
1: Yes, I'm having pure memory, pure lapses in choices of my own.
0: Well, yeah.
1: Artistical integrity.
0: Yeah, well, it happens. Don't.
1: So playing the game very well.
0: So, looking at the year 1994, one of the pop culture stories of that year was Michael Jackson marrying Lisa Marie Presley.
1: Oh, was that then?
0: Yeah, that was 1994. That's why I said I didn't want to say this in the first hour. The Channel Tunnel opened on the 6th of May, 1994. That's somewhat surprising, because I actually thought it was 93. It must have been a case of 93 is when they actually connected. And then, of course, there's
1: Bleach, yeah.
0: And then, of course, that they had to essentially build it out to get it ready in order to open. And I'm looking at some of the world leaders in 1994. Paul Keating was Prime Minister of Australia. Canada had Jean Chrétien as Prime Minister. In China, the chairman of the People's Republic was Jiang Zemin, who was replaced by Hu Jintao, because that was who the leader was when I was in China to start. Japan had three prime ministers.
1: Three?
0: Mm-hmm.
1: There's not layers for it. It's like different...
0: It's not as bad as... it's not like Lettuce Liz or anything else.
1: Is it just in the year? I thought there was like...
0: Yeah, three in the year.
1: Because who's got a... Is it France as a president? No, wait.
0: Yeah, they have a president and a prime minister.
1: Does France do that as well?
0: Yeah.
1: Okay, because I was thinking... Because yeah, I was going to say it's Russia, but I think Russia... Yeah, Russia also have that.
0: Yeah, because it's been...
1: Putin and then whoever.
0: And Medvedev.
1: Yeah.
0: Helmut Kohl was the German chancellor. The French president was... François Mitterrand. Who created... No, he didn't actually create. It's just the inner workings between London and Paris being what they were. They didn't get along. They did not... Yeah, they definitely didn't get along. Clinton was was president of the U.S. The gray man, John Major, led here. F.W. de Klerk was the leader of South Africa until the 10th of May and then was replaced by Nelson Mandela. Mm-hmm. That's quite a little bit of unexpected upheaval, I guess. popular TV shows in 1994. Law and Order.
1: Still to this day.
0: In different incarnations. Different incarnations, different countries, different structures. But it's essentially the same series.
1: Dick Wolf must be obscenely rich at this point. Especially for like syndication of
0: Law. Oh, yeah. Dick Wolf has to be doing really...
1: incredibly well for himself.
0: Well, yeah. Absolutely. One Foot in the Grave.
1: I don't believe it.
0: You know what? It's a show I didn't like.
1: I couldn't get into either. A lot of it was built around the punchline.
0: Ren and Stimpy?
1: Is that a debut? Yeah. Or is that just something?
0: There's popular. Just popular. Rugrats?
1: You used to hear I Don't Believe It all the time.
0: Yeah,
1: In the early 2000s. I was actually thinking this like months ago at this point, but I just was like, I can't remember the last time I heard I Don't Believe It.
0: Yeah, it's been...
1: I wouldn't say it's niche, but like it's from a different era of comedy.
0: You just hit exactly what it was. America's Funniest Home Videos, the Jerry Springer Show.
1: Wait, the American Home Videos thing was just in '94.
0: Oh no, it started before that,
1: right? Okay.
0: With Bob Saget as the host.
1: Yes.
0: Ab Fab.
1: Legendary, fantastic.
0: Oh, I loved Ab Fab.
1: Yes,
0: I because we got it in Canada. We actually got it in Canada. Yeah, it aired on it aired on CBC. Beavis and Butthead.
1: It's really good.
0: Mighty Morphin Power Rangers.
1: The first of many iterations.
0: Deep Space Nine. X-Files.
1: Not actually seen that.
0: What, X-Files?
1: Yeah.
0: I was hit and miss with X-Files. And NYPD Blue.
1: Is that that's Sipowicz?
0: Yes. Oh, yes, the Sipowicz backside scene was a big deal. Well, the whole idea of showing part of a body in the nutty on American television was a major deal, despite the fact that Charlotte Ross showed more than that on network television. it was because of who Dennis Franz was.
1: Yeah.
0: Predating Sipowicz, because he actually played a cop on a show called Hill Street Blues in the 80s.
1: Yes.
0: So this was him. He was the one that was always going to be the cop.
1: Yeah.
0: Whether he was a detective or a uniformed officer, he was going to be the cop.
1: It's like a sturdy framework for a lot of cop shows now still.
0: Yeah. Well, but you see, because let's face it, if you look at a UK television series, in particular a comedy, you get somebody who's a new, young, up-and-coming actor. He gets unnamed PC.
1: As a cameo appearance.
0: And in the 90s and such, it was The Bill.
1: Yep.
0: You might recognize me from three different episodes of The Bill where I played unknown PC number one.
1: Yeah, well, it's the same in Law and Order. Like, I'm totally making this number up. Like, 75% of like eminent Hollywood actors and actresses now are like have been in the Law and Order at some point. It's not that high, but
0: there's a considerable number.
1: Yeah, if you go through like the people who have like either played like a victim or played like a perpetrator, then there's like an amazing amount of people who are like mega famous now.
0: Well, let's face it. One of my favorite examples for the UK, because we did get this in Canada, was Bradley Walsh.
1: Yeah.
0: Bradley Walsh on Law & Order UK.
1: Okay. There's a UK one?
0: There is.
1: I didn't know that. How did I not know that? I feel like I should have known that.
0: There's also like a different version of it's either organized crime or special victims unit from Toronto.
1: Yes,
0: there's a Toronto version. And it's actually not bad. Mind you, that's not really a surprise because Canada has actually done this kind of stuff really well for a really long time.
1: Yeah, yeah.
0: Because they've had police dramas. The Rookie, which ran for 8 years on ABC, was a Canadian series.
1: Yeah. Who's the... Oh, have we talked about this before? Or do I just know who the actor is?
0: There's also...
1: I've heard of The Rookie.
0: There was also one called... it was like a sort of... I can't remember the name of the show, but it was like kind of a SWAT team.
1: Okay.
0: And it aired on CBS, ran for 4 or 5 years, and the star of that was a guy by the name of Enrico Colantoni, who was playing a first. He played a lecherous photographer on a really good sitcom that just disappeared called Just Shoot Me.
1: That's a very bold title.
0: Well, it's about a magazine.
1: Okay.
0: Because it was Enrico Colantoni, Laura San Giacomo, and George Segal. Good show. Wendy Malick was in it as well, and Wendy Malick, great actress. But it was them, and then he became the dad on Veronica Mars, which is another one of those 3 or 4 year shows.
1: That came back.
0: Oh yeah, no, it did. But Enrico Colantoni wasn't in what came back, and then he did this police show as well. He kind of works when he wants to. Must be nice to have that bit of luxury.
1: Yep.
0: You know. But yeah, this is the Canadian, and right now one of the ones that runs really, really well and really, really popularly, because I keep getting asked about it, because I am not only Scots but Canadian, is the Murdoch Mysteries, which has been running for a ridiculous number of years. It's in like its 12th or 13th season. And the guy who is...
1: That's a lot now, though, right?
0: Hmm?
1: That's a lot now. Like, TV series last a lot longer than currently. Now you're like, in the Netflix era, you got like 2 or 3 seasons.
0: Yeah, but considering this is now an airing on broadcast television... And in its about 12th or 13th season, that's considerable.
1: Yeah.
0: Because that just doesn't happen, especially with a scripted drama. Mm-hmm. But I remember seeing the guy who's the star is a guy by the name of Yannick Besson. And I remember him as a very young actor in a hockey drama where he had to show he could actually not only skate but play hockey, called the English version, because he did the English version and the French version.
1: Okay.
0: With a name like Yannick Besson, the likelihood of being able to do both is pretty high.
1: In some cases, mandatory.
0: Yeah. And be able to go back and forth really easily. The English version was called He Shoots, He Scores, and the French version was called Lance Comte, which actually means shoot and score. One of those little things. So 1994, a lot more involved than I initially thought. So I'm actually kind of cool with that. I don't want to say anything about the popular musicians and such, because that sort of impacts the charts. There is one other thing though that I am going to talk about, and that is something called NAFTA. NAFTA is the North American Free Trade Agreement.
1: Yes.
0: That the orange one ripped up and renegotiated and said, "It's the best deal ever," and is now threatening, because of course he had to change the name because he's involved in it, and that's actually what's causing a good a portion of the rifts throughout North America at this point, is the new one, which actually comes due because of course it's more than 30 years hence. The world we live in, is just
1: chaotic.
0: Okay, that's actually a really good word for it. I've got no, there is no argument I can make on that.
1: I mean, there's normally a more colorful and succinct way I put it, but I think that's unbroadcastable.
0: The big thing about that is the Ofcom determinations of what we can and cannot say.
1: It's like they might agree, but you can't say that.
0: Well, yeah, well...
1: It's like, did you have to say it that way, though?
0: Actually, yeah.
1: Sometimes, yeah.
0: Yeah, I kind of did.

0: So you got the parentheses part, so I'm going to give you the point for that one.
1: Thanks.
0: The parentheses part was, I missed you.
1: Yes.
0: And the song is actually Stay, parentheses, I missed you. So you obviously, based on that, you don't know who did it.
1: No, I've heard it before. I can't
0: because it's another one of those 90s soundtrack songs.
1: I think it's made a resurgence in recent years because of social media.
0: Yeah, because it's actually been, funnily enough, because the way all of the ridiculousness of social media, and it's like they've got to force feed you a song unless you go and search for another one as you're thinking about doing a post.
1: Yeah.
0: Because
1: I say, yeah, like I do that.
0: On the rare occasions when I do that, I always pick something else. Mm-hmm. But yeah, this particular song by Lisa Loeb and Nine Stories.
1: Yeah, I was getting that.
0: So
1: I have heard, yeah, just I'm grateful I heard it.
0: So 7-5 is the score at the moment, correct?
1: Yes.
0: Okay, that's
1: you're making the good plays, good selections. Catch me out.
0: Color me shocked. I'm not kidding when I say that. And if you've been listening to previous episodes of our particular conflagration, you'd know that I don't usually do very well on this. So the fact that I'm in for even a small portion of time in the lead, that's actually kind of a nice surprise. So 1994, the charts. We got in Canada, we finished off on the 4th of July with I Swear from All for One. And it was picked, Don't Turn Around from Ace of Base is what beat out I Swear. So that was Ace of Base's second number one song of the year in Canada. Because Ace of Base was actually really good. I quite liked them. And then they kind of disappeared for a couple of years. And then they came back. And the first single that they released around 97 would have been a song called Beautiful Life that I actually really liked.
1: You've played that one.
0: Yes, yeah. I have. But it only got number one for 1 week. And it was beat out by one of the songs I played earlier on, Wild Night, John Mellencamp and Michelle Indigocello. And it got 3 weeks at number one. Interesting. Now, the song that knocked off Wild Night is kind of an important song for 1994. Just from a cross-platform entertainment standpoint.
1: Cross-platform?
0: Oh, yeah.
1: Okay.
0: Yeah. When I tell you the song,
1: okay,
0: you'll understand why. The song was Can You Feel the Love Tonight by Elton John.
1: Ah, right. Yes, of course.
0: So, because it still makes a difference in 2026.
1: It's a great song, to be fair.
0: Yeah, but it's still around in live performance in 2026. And that's kind of a scary point. Well, because songs like that don't usually, even if they do well, they don't have that significant longevity.
1: I think they're like, some of those songs are like overly sentimental and just like fit the moment of the film. And then just, yeah, sometimes they're like out of place when you hear them otherwise.
0: Yeah, that's where this one isn't an issue.
1: Saccharine melancholy.
0: Now, Can You Feel the Love Tonight was beaten by what I just played, Lisa Loeb and Nine Stories with Stay, I Missed You, and I got 2 weeks. Steve Perry resurfaced for the first time in a long time in 1994 with a number one single called You Better Wait.
1: Steve Perry.
0: And only 1 week. Boys to Men.
1: Again?
0: Had 2 weeks with I'll Make Love to You. And it was beaten out by someone who has kind of a mixed bag as far as her entertainment presence. And that's Sheryl Crow with All I Want to Do.
1: Uh-huh.
0: And one of the reasons for that mixed presence is the fact that many, many years later, she did a duet with Kid Rock on a song called Photograph. Different from the Nickelback song.
1: I was about to ask actually if that was
0: no, that's why I wanted to make sure that I said that.
1: Future that was a cover of that, because that sounds
0: it's
1: like
0: not the same song. Well, it's like Kid Rock never had an idea he couldn't steal.
1: This is true.
0: Now, I'll Make Love to You has two goes at number one because it had 2 weeks, got beaten out for a whole month by Sheryl Crow, and then clawed its way back to the top for another week for I'll Make Love to You. And now we're into November. 3 weeks for Madonna's Secret. And the year 2004, the year 1994, I don't know where 2004 came from. The year 1994 ended with a month of Always by Bon Jovi.
1: Can't name that one.
0: It's okay. It's what when I was DJing we used to refer to as clutch and grab music.
1: Yeah,
0: it is very much a ballad. It was very much an end of nighter. It was very much of I've had two drinks too many. You're gonna hold me up and then we're gonna go home.
1: I just mostly know like the Simply When Wet, Bon Jovi, and then like probably one or two after that. Because It's My Life is like a mid-2000s one, right?
0: It's definitely into the 2000s.
1: Like it was like a comeback sort of song for them.
0: Yeah.
1: Is comeback the right thing? Did Bon Jovi ever really go away?
0: Yeah. They never really left. I think what it was is you sort of lose track of certain bands.
1: Yeah.
0: And I think that's where Bon Jovi falls in this. I think losing track of them makes a difference. And as strange as that kind of sounds. So I ended with Crash Test Dummies and in Australia. Now, for the first 6 weeks of the second half of the year, so all of July and the first full week of August, it's Love Is All Around from Wet, Wet, Wet.
1: Oh, yeah.
0: And that was the number one song of the year for Australia. And, of course, that had to do with Four Weddings and a Funeral.
1: Oh, right. Okay.
0: That's the link there. All for One got 5 weeks for I Swear. Kylie Minogue got 4 weeks for Confide in Me.
1: I'm not alone.
0: Boyz II Men got 2 weeks for I'll Make Love to You. Silverchair got 6 weeks for Tomorrow.
1: They're not Australian, are they? Are they Australian?
0: Yeah, they are. Sheryl Crow got a single week for All I Want to Do. And the last 3 weeks of December 1994 and the first 5 weeks of 1995, so 8 weeks in total, belong to the Cranberries and Zombie.
1: Yes.
0: So Australia ended up with fewer number ones than Canada after all, despite the fact that they had more to start the first half of the year. So in the second half of the year, Australia did Australia things. The only single weaker was Sheryl Crow. Everything else was either two or more weeks.
1: That's wild.
0: Yeah, but that's how many times have we said Australia does Australia things?
1: And they keep out Australian themselves.
0: Oh yeah, if there's a way to mess things up, let's face it, the number of times we're 13 songs in 12 months is the Australian chart. And this is absolutely no different. Kind of, I kind of like Australia for that.
1: Yeah.
0: And I kind of hate it at the same time.
1: It keeps things interesting.
0: Yeah.
1: Or surprising, or confusing, or what have you.
0: Well, you get that anyway.
1: Yeah.
0: Especially the confusion part. Because I look at the stuff between Canada and Australia, I see certain songs. Right. I can see the time difference. I can see this. I can see that. But I can see why a song hit.
1: Yeah.
0: And then there's other ones I go, huh.
1: Yeah.
0: How did that get to number one?
1: I think because we don't look at the entirety of like the week for like the top 10 songs of that week, like we'd be surprised to see like some of the songs that we were still listening to now like appear there that were not, that didn't have the same impact as like said number one.
0: That's a significant thing. That's a significant thing because I look at the songs that I've played doing this show.
1: Yeah.
0: And I'll say to you that for the year it was number 36. But that was 36 for the whole year. And I know that song. Yeah, because it was a banger. Yeah. And it had longevity and it had this.
1: Because one of them's probably not there is I Only Want to Be With You from Hootie and the Blowfish, because that was massive.
0: Oh, yeah. No, that was a great song. In fact, in the rest of North America, it did. I don't think it hit number one, but I think it was significantly in the top half.
1: Yeah. Yeah, no, it was a big hit for them.
0: Because that was Darius Rucker.
1: Yeah.
0: And because
1: he randomly did America the Brave at SummerSlam for the wrestling it was really such a weird choice.
0: No, it's not though. Because,
1: I mean, I was cool with it. I thought it was cool.
0: No, because he kind of leans towards.
1: Oh yeah, of course. It's WWE in this current era. Yes, they're very right-wing leaning. It's really irritating for the product in general. And then the part of nepotism as well. The first person who sang America the Brave the night before was Shock Horror, Triple H, and Stephanie McMahon's daughter.
0: Yeah.
1: You'll go far, kid, et cetera, et cetera.
0: So what were your songs and albums for the year?
1: I never actually write down the songs when I always just go through.
0: No. So what?
1: I had two instant nail-on classics for me for the top five albums was Jar of Flies from Alice in Chains, EP more than an album, but still amazing. Grace from Jeff Buckley, probably one of my all-time favourite albums. I love
0: now,
1: Grace.
0: Now, was that a debut? That was a debut for Jeff
1: first,
0: Buckley,
1: first and
0: it?
1: Only actual album that came out with Jeff Buckley. The second album that was meant to come out before he passed away was called My Sweetheart the Drunk. And then he had issues with the producer on that one because he was adamant they wanted to work with, I can't remember the guy's name, but he was adamant to work with his producer. The record company were like, no, but he fired on with it anyway. And then after a while, he was like, I don't like this guy, but they were kind of like stuck with the sketches. So it's like, it's not a complete album. You can listen to My Sweetheart the Drunk, but it's not like a fully comprehensive like thing. It's like sketches and demos mostly, like some parts of production for it. After Soundgarden, Super Unknown.
0: Oh God, yes.
1: I do really like that album, but I'm more of a Bad Motorfinger guy. I love Bad Motorfinger. I think it's one of probably their best album in my opinion. Far Beyond Driven from Pantera, Groove Metal for Days, unbelievable riffs, and then the debut album from Machine Head with Burn My Eyes. And then so for quite an eclectic mix of bands making their debut in this year is a more recent segment that we've introduced to the time capsule. So first kicking off, we have the Fugees.
0: Yes,
1: made their debut. POD, surprisingly,
0: was that 94?
1: Yeah, I thought that was like a probably late 90s.
0: Yeah, into no, I was thinking it was
1: because like Alive was like the first one I heard, or Satellite. I think it was that one, but it was definitely Alive was one of them. Cradle of Filth made their debut.
0: Now them. Oh yeah.
1: Like I'm not listening to them. Like, I know one or two songs. I know like parts of like their lore, but it's definitely not a style of metal for me. And then Nailbomb, which is one of Max Cavalera's 40 odd bands and side projects that he's in, who actually made their a live debut for the first time since '96, I think, last year at Bloodstock. The tent was rammed and they were class. They were really good. I wrote down Our Lady Peace just to flex some Canadian knowledge on you. Because I'm continuing to
0: learn. Our Lady Peace, yeah?
1: I don't know if they're good or not. It just said Canada, and I was like, all right, okay.
0: Our Lady Peace is kind of an acquired taste. I was kind of hit or miss.
1: Okay.
0: There is some stuff that I do like. But again, yeah, hit or miss.
1: Yeah, just a little alternative rock. I'm like, that could be absolutely anything.
0: Yes.
1: Speaking of, Power Man 5000.
0: Oh, good God.
1: You had like a few like early 90s alternative rock, like industrial sort of bangers, I guess. In Flames made their debut with their original singer before they got Anders Frieden in. Nas made his debut with Illmatic, one of the greatest hip hop albums of all time. Another band from another group, Outkast.
0: Oh yes,
1: with Southern Player Catalytic Supermagic. Was it against Southern Player Catalytic Mystic or something? I know it, and I've forgotten the term.
0: Wait a minute. Oh God, because
1: Southern Player Music Catalactic Industrial Supercalifragilisticexpialidocious. How can I say that? But I can't say the other one with the thingy. Where's it gone? I've forgotten already. Southern Player Music Cadillac Funky Music. Southern Playalistic Catalactic Music. Oh, where are you? I need to go check this properly because I don't want to. Southern Playalistic Cadillac Music. Southern Playalistic Cadillac Music. There we go. Say it three times fast. Southern Playalistic.
0: Yeah, that's not going to happen. I don't need an extra tongue twister.
1: On the opposite side of the pale, making their debut was Sunny Day Real Estate. Weezer made their debut as well with the Blue Album, which is class.
0: That was 94?
1: Yeah. Oh my God.
0: Yeah.
1: Aaliyah made her debut.
0: Yep.
1: The previously aforementioned Hootie and the Blowfish also made their debut. This one surprised me, making their music debut this early. It was Jamie Foxx.
0: Yeah, actually, that's right. Because he was still...
1: Was he ever on SNL? Like,
0: no, in Living
1: like,
0: Colour.
1: Guest. Living Colour, that's
0: in
1: the
0: Living
1: one.
0: Colour.
1: Yes. No, yeah, that makes sense.
0: But he was still... that was before he played Ray Charles.
1: That's way before he played Ray
0: Charles. Yeah, so...
1: Because Ray's from 2004 to 2006.
0: Something like that. Because I remember... Well... I remember seeing him play sort of generic musicians.
1: He's a really good impressionist.
0: No, absolutely. I credit where it's due. But I remember him playing generic musicians at that point, and yeah, just good. Just genuinely good. It's it was, so that makes sense.
1: Yeah, some people have too much talent. Machine Head also made their debut. Previously I mentioned Burn My Eyes is their debut album. Portishead also made their debut.
0: Oh, good
1: Dummy's
0: God.
1: Really good. I really enjoyed that album. The Toadies also made their debut. A more niche, like alternative rock, sort of grungy-ish style band. This one surprised me. Puddle of Mud made their debut in 94.
0: 94?
1: Yeah.
0: I only learned about them.
1: They had two albums out before for the big one in 2001.
0: Okay, because that's when I knew them from.
1: Yes. Yeah, because that was, so, cause, I can't remember what it's called.
0: Because She Hates Me and stuff like that was...
1: Control. Was, Control was everywhere, especially if you're a wrestling fan back in the
0: day.
1: In
0: the early 2000s. I wasn't at that point.
1: She Hates Me is really good. And then Blurry is also really good as well. Oasis made their debut.
0: Eh.
1: Move on. Usher made his debut in 94. Yes. I didn't know that. I thought he was a bit later as well. Notorious B.I.G. I did know.
0: Yes.
1: He did make his debut in 94. Brandy.
0: Oh, yes.
1: That was more passive.
0: Yeah, no. The thing is... At one point when she was billed, she was also billed with her last name, but I can't remember if that happened before or after. I think she was just Brandy.
1: Oh, really? Yeah,
0: in the beginning.
1: As far as I always know, she's always just been Brandy.
0: Oh, no. This is where you get into those issues with royalties and so on and so forth.
1: Is this the Tony Orlando thing?
0: Not quite to that level.
1: Tony Orlando and Dawn.
0: Because I can...
1: Dawn and Tony Orlando.
0: I can remember... I can remember Brandy as Brandy being on television around this time and just looking going, oh, cute, can sing.
1: Yeah, she's done a myriad of things. The last handful I have the Dave Matthews Band.
0: Oh yes.
1: Like, I'm not listening to them, but I know they're like quite a big deal.
0: Again, but it's another one hit or miss. They're either really good or they're not. Like, seriously. But apparently their live shows are really quite good, because it's not that it's theatrics or anything else, it's like
1: it's just big energy.
0: They're all out on stage.
1: And then I've got Korn made their debut in 1994 as well.
0: Yeah, that sounds right.
1: And then Bush.
0: Yes.
1: Made their debut.
0: Yeah, because Bush, the other thing about Bush is there was another band called Bush. So in Canada, they were billed as Bush X.
1: Too many Bushes.
0: Yeah.
1: Big confusion. And then last but not least, Jimmy Eat World.
0: Oh, the middle.
1: Who are currently touring the 25th anniversary of Bleed American.
0: Really?
1: Yeah, wild.
0: Okay, this is me living in the vault, and there's certain stuff that I don't necessarily pay attention to. So it is what it is, and I kind of just live with it. You know what I'm saying?
1: Yeah, for sure. But yeah, I think this is like one of the more eclectic artist wise than some of the previous lists we've done.
0: Eclectic isn't bad.

0: Well, it took till the bitter end.
1: It's too many things. There's too many hooks in that song.
0: Yeah. Well, because you've got na na na na na, and you've got this other stuff, so it's like this amalgam of things.
1: Yeah.
0: So yeah, that actually makes sense. You did get the title though.
1: By way of mercy, yes.
0: Here come the hot stepper.
1: Feel shameful for having two mercies in one show. It's the first time ever, though, to be fair.
0: And it was Ini Kamosi.
1: Yeah, it was.
0: And that was the 85 song.
1: I've heard that loads. I just never.
0: Yeah, you would have done, because again, it's one of those
1: adverts recently.
0: It's been used in games. It's been used in movies. It's been used in television. Usually, like a lot of soundtrack stuff, it ends up being that backtrack track.
1: It's good though. It's a good beat.
0: No, it's actually really cool. I quite like it. It's one of those ones that I would play at a certain point of the night because it was kind of appropriate. So when we did the films, because we're burning through this show like way faster than I expected.
1: Because I have so many bands to name as making debuts.
0: Yeah. So I stopped at Philadelphia, which is the number 14 film for 1994. Number 13 was Schindler's List.
1: Okay.
0: Number 12 was The Client.
1: Oh, no, dear.
0: That's John Grisham.
1: Oh, right. Sorry. Yes. Okay.
0: Number 11 was Mrs. Doubtfire.
1: That's actually a lot lower than I thought. I thought it'd be higher than
0: that. But it made almost $97 million.
1: I still haven't seen that.
0: Number 10, Interview with a Vampire.
1: Or Mrs. Doubtfire? Really? Okay.
0: Mm-hmm.
1: Okay. Okay.
0: Number 9, Maverick.
1: Sure.
0: Mel Gibson.
1: Oh, shock.
0: Mel Gibson and Jodie Foster, actually.
1: All right, okay.
0: Number 8, The Mask.
1: Okay.
0: Number 7, Speed.
1: That's actually really good. I really enjoyed that.
0: Number 6, Clear and Present Danger. Number 5, The Flintstones. Number 4, The Santa Claus.
1: Tim Allen, right?
0: Yes.
1: Okay.
0: Number 3... genuinely a good film, and I have seen it a couple of times since, True Lies.
1: Yes, I enjoyed that. It's really
0: that was a good film. Number 2, another excellent film, Forrest Gump.
1: Okay.
0: So what's the number 1 film of the year?
1: Lion King.
0: Has to be
1: Lion King.
0: That was why I mentioned the thing about Can You Feel the Love Tonight, and it's still being around now, because the stage production is still going strong.
1: Yeah. It's got life of its own.
0: It's absolutely still going strong. I know people that actually have seen it in the last couple of months. I was a little annoyed at the fact that they went to New York to see it because they're Canadian. And I thought...
1: Wait for the tour, eh?
0: I thought, no, you know what? The opportunity to do it, you do it.
1: Yeah, if you want to go to Broadway, Broadway's probably a good thing.
0: Yeah. But that's how the year went. And believe it or not, Forrest Gump only made $2 million less than The Lion King.
1: No, Forrest Gump was a big deal. Everyone wanted to know about the box of chocolates.
0: Seriously, $300 million for The Lion King, $298 million for Forrest Gump. And True Lies was down at under $150.
1: That's still really good, though.
0: No, but the gap between 1, 2, and 3 is like, wow.
1: Yeah, that's normally something we only really see in the like 60s and 70s films.
0: But there's
1: like such a massive gap.
0: The films themselves, absolutely a fantastic list. And I've seen most of them.
1: I've seen a fair chunk of those as well.
0: Thanks to video.
1: What was Ace Ventura again?
0: Ace Ventura was down in the teens.
1: Yeah, that was higher. It was like 16 or something. So I have Naked Gun 33.5 and a third, sorry. But I think I put 24. I think I might actually be wrong.
0: So what are yours?
1: So, very quickly, because we're short on time, Naked Gun, 33 and a third, Shock Horror, that's mentioned in my top 5 list, Pulp Fiction, Mask, Ace Ventura, and the one I was discussing earlier that was very low in the box office, became notoriously revered as one of the greatest films of all time, Shawshank Redemption.
0: Yes. No, and that's the interesting thing about that particular one, is how... Do you know, I'm now of an opinion that there are certain films you want to see at home, and there are certain films that you want the theatrical experience.
1: Yes. Some things are better on big screen with set pieces and what have you, but like sometimes like being a small, cozy film.
0: The cinema, for the cinematic stuff, I want to see that on the big screen.
1: Yeah.
0: One of my favorite films, which

0: This is somebody coming from an Asian culture who didn't have the historical background.
1: I think that will help with your enjoyment if you don't know much about the Odyssey.
0: That was my thought too. But you're not going to believe this. We are basically out of time.
1: Blown past again.
0: We did. We managed to get it all in. We managed to do the things that we were going to do. But
1: serious work.
0: Yeah. Crammed. Yeah, but this was a slightly different feel to it. And I liked it. Mm-hmm. I genuinely liked it. So thank you so much, Connor.
1: I congratulate you on your victory.
0: Was it 8-6?
1: Yes.
0: Okay. So who would the mental maths worked?
1: Played mind games, making me overly confident.
0: Well, whatever happens. And before I forget, I want to make sure we say something about the packed lunch that's coming up next, because it's Andy Gibson. And he's going to have a whole ton of music for you to listen to. He's going to tell you about the weather as it is Aberdeen, and the weather will do weather things. It's almost like being in Australia, but for the weather.
1: And a trivia quiz question that will no doubt have me tear my hair out again.
0: I am at the point now with Andy's question, I will listen to it. And if I'm not sure, I will not even hazard a guess.
1: It's not Sonia.
0: No, it's definitely not Sonia.
1: Just guessing. Let's ruin that out for myself now.
0: Yes. We will be back next week. Or you can catch us on the rebroadcast on Sunday evening or at some point on Mixcloud. We're there to serve you the best we can. 99.8 Shmoo FM. We're going out with this.

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1: From the Sky News Centre at midnight, two police officers who were killed in a crash on Teesside on Saturday are being remembered as heroes and role models. Matthew Blades and Tom Clough were hit by a Volkswagen Passat, which had been pursued by police before it crossed into the incoming lane of the A66. Its five occupants, aged between 17 and 23, also died. Graham Wettens, a police commentator.
2: Pursuit only lasted a few minutes, but as soon as the Passat turned onto the wrong side of the dual carriageway, the pursuit side of it was aborted, was terminated. The police vehicle then moved on to the right side of the road. So it's entirely possible that that police vehicle actually witnessed or came across the collision.
1: Andy Burnham will visit Kyiv later as he makes his first foreign trip as Prime Minister. The government's given defence company MBDA permission to share secret information about UK-made parts of a missile that Ukraine plans to assemble itself. Reform UK says it would prioritise British-born young workers for social housing. Nigel Farage claims his party would also bump veterans and married couples with children to the front of the queue. Shelters called it a blatant distraction from the real cause of homelessness. Hidden school costs are estimated to cost families an extra £15,000 from reception to GCSEs. Nationwide's research says parents are spending six times more on clubs than school trips. In sport, Manchester City secured a dramatic 2-1 win against Bournemouth in their opening match of the Premier League season. They came back from a goal down to hand new boss Enzo Maresca his first 3 points. The Italian says his side are still finding their feet.
3: We visualise things and then we see if they work. But at the same time, you need to win games, so it's not easy. And today I think we have been also lucky.
1: Aston Villa suffered a 4-0 defeat at Brighton. Liverpool scored very late to draw 2-2 at Newcastle. And Formula One's Dutch Grand Prix was won by Britain's Lando Norris. It's the McLaren driver's second consecutive victory.
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0: From the Sky News Centre at 1. Forever loved, forever missed, forever our superhero. That's how PC Matthew Blades has been remembered in a tribute from his wife. He died alongside Tom Clough when their patrol car was hit by a Volkswagen on the wrong side of the A66 near Middlesbrough. Five males, aged between 17 and 23, who were travelling in the Passat, were also killed. Our North of England correspondent Tom Parmenter summarises the police watchdog's early findings.
1: The independent investigators have revealed that the Volkswagen Passat had cloned number plates. That's why they were alerted to it. Multiple police teams pursued it for 7 minutes through the streets of Middlesbrough.
0: Cross Country is expecting to run a full timetable today after virtually all its trains yesterday were cancelled because of a power cut. The operator runs long-distance routes, including services from Edinburgh to Plymouth and Nottingham to Cardiff. New research suggests poor public transport links are affecting people's jobs prospects. A survey's found almost 10% of us have had turned down or quit a role because it's too hard to get to, rising to 14% of bus users. A new treatment for earlier stage rectal cancer could transform how patients are cared for. More than 4,000 people in England are diagnosed each year. It's hoped the treatment would avoid a permanent stoma. In sport, Newcastle were denied an opening Premier League win by a late penalty. They drew 2-2 with Liverpool at St James's Park. New boss Matthias Leisler feels it was a soft decision.
2: It was a tough end. Hard luck, I would say. In general, I'm really, really happy with the performance after such a short amount of time. The guys were fighting till the end. They put their heart on the pitch, and this is something we said that's not negotiable.
0: Manchester City scored late to beat Bournemouth 2-1. Aston Villa's campaign started with a 4-0 defeat at Brighton. And Britain's Lando Norris claimed victory at Formula One's Dutch...
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